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1: 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Thank you for having us on. I'm Michelle Faye, sounding congested, but here we are. I hope you're having a great one so far. Silly Idol now.

0: 100.3 The River. John Mellencamp in a matter of minutes. REO is coming up and Madonna as well. 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
1: So physical keepsakes are making a comeback. More people are looking for ways to preserve their memories beyond the phone screen. So instead of letting thousands of photos sit on your camera roll, a lot of us are printing out the snapshots, saving ticket snubs. Yeah, remember scrapbooks? 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But yeah, apparently it's because we want to have that physical album, that printed album. That way it's a personal way to relive those experiences and tell the stories behind them.
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1: 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Now, why that is? Well, they're talking about not liking the feeling, especially how it's making them feel after the fact. A lot of people were also mentioning the health concerns, having them cut back, but the cost as well. I mean, going out to dinner, it is a lot cheaper without alcohol on the bill. 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

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For real? 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
1: It's why I watch movies at home most of the time, because I can pause halfway through, go to the restroom when I need to, have my snacks at my disposal. 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We got to chat in minutes.

0: 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So a lot of people are thinking that movies are just too long, and they found that the average ideal movie length, just under an hour and a half, about 88 minutes. I would actually agree with that. One family flick this summer came in at 90 minutes, Minions and Monsters. Toy Story, 15 minutes longer. So just a heads up, it's not a problem when you stream it at home because, of course, you can always pause, you can go to the restroom, but in a theater, I mean, what do you think? 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

0: Huntsville's greatest hits, 100.3 The River. So sleeping less per night makes us feel tired and sluggish the day after. So then we're feeling inactive. We're sitting more often. They found that people who slept about 80 minutes less each night for about 6 weeks, they gained about 1 pound. Now, it might not sound like a lot, but because they're moving less, they think, okay, it's not a big deal. But over time, yeah, it's no bueno. You got to make sure that you're getting those Z's.
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0: 100.3, The River. So how much time do you spend in the bathroom? Because according to this new survey, it's actually a lot of time. The average adult spends about 416 days of their life in the bathroom. That's over a year, okay? Men spend about 373 days in total. Women, they say that it's even higher than that. Not in my house, okay? But that's not just time spent showering or getting ready. They say that it's a place to read, checking emails, relax. Maybe you go to the bathroom for peace and quiet.
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1: 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If you don't know, you're just going to keep going, baby.
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100.3 The River, Huntsville's greatest hits. 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I'll tell you how to win in minutes. I

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Hey, it's Christina. 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And I'm always taking my kids to all the free events. 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Count me in. 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
2: 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I'm buying the little, you know, the refresher pack where you go home, you make it yourself.
1: Oh,
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2: 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You save a little time. You don't have to go into Dunkin' Donuts every day. 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So, you know, make it yourself sometimes, folks.
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Nashville's greatest hits, 100.3 The River. Did you know that since January, hundreds of files about UFO sightings have been released by the U.S. government? What would you do if it happened to you? Now, experts say stay calm and then take pictures and video. Like those ever turn out.

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100.3 The River. If it's free, it's for me. 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Tell me your favorite money-saving hack for me. I might be a Debbie Downer at work when people are like, hey, let's go get lunch. 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Fund those Roth

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1: Hey, hey, it's Christina. Okay, so I could not believe when I heard that Gen Zers can no longer read or write in cursive. In fact, only a third of us write in cursive these days. Even some brands have gotten rid of their cursive logo.

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Have you been following the Miami Vice reboot? They're adding some more star power. Of course, we already have Michael B. Jordan and Austin Butler as Tubbs and Crockett. Now Whitney Peak is possibly joining the crew as Tubbs' love interest.

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2: I've picked up coffee for coworkers and, you know, loved ones for years. 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And, like, you're racking up the dollars during the work week. 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
0: It's insane. 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

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It's easier than you may think. 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
1: All right, so we all know what FOMO is, fear of missing out. Okay, it even made it to the dictionary, what, 10 years ago. But now there's a new one. It's called FOBO, fear of a better option. Because sometimes making a decision is perfectly acceptable, and then you're like, oh, wait, never mind. These endless choices, I can't deal with this. How, what?
0: I think we've all been there, am I right?

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0: Seattle's greatest hits, 100.3 The River. So Lowe's has declared a Halloween war on Home Depot. Now, we all know that Home Depot is selling those, like, what, $1,000, 12-foot skeletons? I've seen them from my own eyes. They're pretty incredible. But now it looks like Lowe's has come out with a 15-foot animatronic skeleton, which makes Skelly look like, you know, the baby bear. I mean, it's insane. How big is too big? I mean, next year, is Home Depot going to come out with a 20-footer? Wow.
1: 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Hey, it's Rick Burgess. Are you ready? We're bringing the Rick Burgess Show to the 256. The Are You Ready Tour is rolling into town for one night only. 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The world's greatest garage band is reunited to rock the Rocket City October the 9th at the Mark C. Smith Concert Hall. 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
1: 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Let's go. And you got Speedy Greg and Adler here. We've been hanging out, having a blast. So I was not aware of this.
2: Oh.
1: But apparently, in Major League Baseball, the Mariners lost 22-0.
2: Whoa. Yeah.
1: Whoa. Major League Baseball, a score of 22-0 is a rarity.
2: Worst loss in franchise history, by the way.
1: So
3: 22.
1: Talk to me about this headline over the video.
2: Wow. Okay.
1: The Mariners threw the ball into the stands, causing more runs to score.
2: Okay, I'll tell you. Julio Rodriguez, who is the center fielder for the Mariners,
1: mm-hmm.
2: he accidentally threw the ball into the stands during the eighth inning.
1: Accidentally, okay.
2: Because, I mean, hey, kids, you got to know how many outs there are. The bases were loaded with one out in the eighth inning.
1: Now, they're only down 19 to
2: yep. And a fly ball was hit to him, and he caught it. And then threw the ball into the stands. What he didn't realize is that was only the second out he caught.
1: He thought it was the third.
2: So runners were tagging. The live ball error allowed extra bases on the advancement, pushing the Milwaukee lead to like 21-0 at this point.
1: Just
2: but
1: a little outside.
2: It's an epic blooper here of
1: well,
2: not
1: as if
2: knowing
1: it wasn't
2: how many
1: going
2: outs
1: bad enough.
2: Are.
1: And by the way, the blooper happening when you're getting beat so bad.
2: Oh, so bad.
1: Yeah, that's horrible.
2: You got position players pitching and everything.
3: Yeah, I'll be honest. I wouldn't even feel bad for making this mistake at 19-0. What's it matter?
1: Just a little outside.
3: Just a little.
1: Here we go.
4: He's not having any fun with this.
3: Did y'all see the pitch?
2: Yeah, it's a position player just getting it out.
4: Julio is there, and y'all. He makes the catch.
2: And threw it out.
4: And Julio threw the ball into the seats.
1: Oh, no.
4: Oh
1: my goodness.
2: You can't get more embarrassing than that.
4: That was the second out.
1: Oh, my goodness. Guys.
2: So the runner from third tagged to home, and the runner at second got a one base advance, so he got to score.
4: The runners are going to advance two bases,
2: yeah,
4: which will score another run.
3: Don't worry about that. It was over.
1: How dumb, though, does he feel right now?
3: Oh, he feels terrible.
1: How dumb do you feel right now?
2: That's what you hope that the outfield opens up and it just you get to go into like a hole somewhere.
3: That's one of them where you go, what could be any worse than what's happening? Well, I'll show you. Throw it up and stands two out.
1: And I will tell you, why this happened. Because at 19-0, this is straight up. Okay, this is straight up. I was actually doing color with the great Mike Parrish. Back in the Jacksonville State days.
2: Oh, boy.
1: And Jacksonville State was beating Tennessee Martin 60-something, 63-0. Okay?
2: Good night.
1: And so there was time left in the game. And I remember Mike Parrish said, well, Rick, I don't know if I've ever mentioned, I played a little ball. And he was like, so right now, what are the players thinking at Tennessee Martin? I said, should I get pizza when I get back to the dorm? I said, they've moved. The game's not happening.
3: No,
1: they're thinking about a project they have to do in class. They're thinking about where they're going to meet their girlfriend. What, like I say, are they going to order a pizza when they get back? I said, there's no longer any thought of this game.
3: Yeah.
1: And I think that's what you just saw. He's so done.
2: Checked out.
1: Yeah, it just completely checked out of the game.
3: He was wanting it to be over. He was hoping that was the third out.
1: Sure. Also, speaking of dumb, video four. A man who killed his own landlord was just allowed to walk out of a Virginia mental facility on a weekend pass.
3: That's smart.
1: You know what he did? He boarded a one-way international flight out of the country, and he's gone.
3: What? He's pretty sound of mind to pull that one.
1: Yeah.
2: Is he not on a no-fly list or something?
1: NBC4 has the story, and as they would say on Duck Dynasty, he gone.
5: Yeah, and I think when I put this together, I thought it was talking about the escape, but I think this is talking about just the initial incident.
1: Mm-hmm.
5: And I think. But you covered it. The guy left because the judge let him go.
6: Okay. Called here at about 8:45 for the report of a person stabbed. Now, when they got here, they performed CPR on the victim.
1: Okay.
6: Taken to a hospital and later pronounced dead. Now, we have learned that a suspect is in custody, and Fairfax County Police are saying that there is no threat to the public. This all seems
5: as long as we don't let him go.
6: It seems to have happened inside a home here, as you can see. Crime scene tape and investigators remain on the scene. But again, one person stabbed, pronounced dead at a hospital here in Vienna, the 2900 block of Edgley Road. Police say they have a suspect in custody and that there is no threat to the public.
5: That's
6: all we know for now. No identities on the victim or the suspect. We are live in Vienna. Derek Ward, News 4.
2: Okay, so now fast forward to now, he's in a mental facility.
1: Correct.
2: Gets a weekend pass and took advantage of that international flight out of here.
3: He
2: not
3: gone.
2: Coming back.
3: Yeah, so he was not convicted because of his mindset.
1: They said he was mentally unstable.
3: So he gets a, who gives him a weekend pass? I don't know how long has he been in there.
1: So, Greg, probably the same person that, that's a version of throwing the ball in the stands with only two outs.
3: Yeah.
1: He
3: bought him a one-way ticket.
1: Does anybody think that he was mentally unstable to be responsible for murdering his landlord when he had, to your point, Greg, the wherewithal to plan this?
3: Yeah.
1: I think probably missed that evaluation.
3: Yeah. Mm-hmm.
1: I will tell all of you out there, I mention you sometimes. We have a national sponsor that deals with, you know, if you got property you need to sell fast.
2: Yeah.
1: And I think to myself, and look, I understand it can be lucrative to have rental properties. I would stick in the corporate world. You know, you have office rental space, you have buildings. I do not think in this environment, as crazy as people are right now, would I ever want to be a landlord for any tenant?
3: No.
1: Other than a business. Individuals, no way. I can't imagine what that would be like dealing with people in real time now.
3: Yeah.
1: Anything I can't imagine.
3: From not paying, for being a squatter. Let him do that.
1: For knifing you and killing you.
3: Knifing you and killing you. And pleading insanity. Like
1: Can you imagine what you deal with people that's renting your rental houses and things? Unbelievable.
3: Do you think back at the mental facility that they're rounding everybody up and going, whose call was this? Who decided to let him out?
2: Yeah, I don't think Powell needs a weekend pass.
1: Yeah, I'd also go back to the original judge, and I'd love to talk to him or her and say, so y'all, in this trial, you deemed him mentally unstable to be put in a penitentiary for killing this person. You thought a mental facility that offers weekend passes was the way to go.
3: Yeah.
1: Well, I got news for you. He gone.
3: He ain't coming back.
1: And I don't know what country he's going to land in, where he's going to find a place to rent. But because you got to say, if you killed your last landlord, you're going to have, if they do any kind of, can we check? Can you present to us?
3: Rick, that's even worse than a bad credit score.
1: Right. Any people that we could call that you've rented from before? Well, there's one I'm not going to put on here.
3: Yeah.
1: No references? No, I don't have any.
3: I'd
1: like to start anew.
2: Yeah.
1: Mm-hmm.
2: And you would think that if I'm in a mental institute because I've been found guilty, whatever, that I'd be on some federal database to where when I show my ID at the airport, it flags you.
1: Well, maybe that'll happen. I don't know.
2: I don't know.
1: Would think that, yeah.
2: But how do you even get on an international flight?
1: Well, people are also talking about, you know, take away that, of course, this is a version of being nutty. Landlords are getting to the point where they don't have any rights at all.
2: Right.
1: You know, you can't throw anybody out. You can't get rid of anybody. I mean,
3: that's the thing I don't understand.
1: Squatters.
3: The squatting.
5: It looks like in that case, the prosecutors didn't file a cross-border warrant until a month after he was already gone.
2: Oh.
5: And the mental health facility was responsible for giving him that weekend pass.
2: Gotcha.
5: Is what I'm seeing here.
2: I got an idea what happened.
5: Have y'all seen the guy that squats the squatters? You can pay this guy to squat the squatters and make the squatters leave. That's the only way to do it.
1: I'm actually about that.
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1: 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All right, so I was going to ask you, Adler, so two things. So is this squatters, is that real? Person squats... Squatters?
2: Yes. This guy's name is literally Flash Shelton. And because there's several states that have these squatters' rights.
1: Right.
2: In which the police cannot evict the people.
1: Oh, yeah.
2: And so they have to send them to, like, court. Yeah. And so it has to go through all those proceedings to get the people actually out of the house. They have a fake bill. They have a fake lease and all that. So police can't get them out. So it's a squatters' rights state. California is one of the worst about that. This guy, Flash Shelton, he moves in with squatters when they refuse to leave houses. He puts cameras in every room, and he sits down and has a conversation with the people and tells the squatters how their life is going to change. And so he just bothers the squatters, makes it so that they don't want to squat there anymore, and then returns the house to the people who actually own the home.
3: To the peeps.
1: On that note, so we like to see when goofy, unreasonable, wicked, dishonest people when they get theirs. We all like that.
3: Yeah.
1: Let's just say it. We like it. On that note, these videos that I keep seeing of your porch pirates and the packages blowing up on them with different colored inks, is that real?
2: Yeah.
1: And how do you do that?
3: You plan them out? Is that what you're saying?
1: Have you seen those? They grab it and they turn around and run out through your yard. Poof!
3: No, I haven't
1: seen
3: that.
1: Suddenly, all these different colors, just like banks.
2: Mark Rober is a YouTuber who started this thing. He's a former NASA engineer.
1: Yeah.
2: And he puts phones in these boxes. No, he's done it. He does it every Christmas. He comes out with a video. And every year, this package that he sets up on people's steps, and people volunteer. They're like, yeah, I live in a high-crime area. My packages get stolen all the time. Put this fake package.
1: Okay, you're answering, because I wonder where they're coming from. How does a homeowner have access to this kind of, you know...
3: Yeah, this guy did it.
1: So the guy does it for him.
2: Yes.
1: Oh, that makes sense.
2: Rober is just a genius engineer dude.
1: Have you seen these? They're fantastic.
2: And he will... And he has, like, phones inside of the package... And they're live streaming so they can get the data, so they can get the footage, and they can get the audio.
1: Oh.
2: And these people will pick up this package And it first starts out with like a siren, and so the people freak out. And then every year he makes the package more of a little like ticking time bomb. Glitter will fly everywhere in these people's car. Glitter will fly everywhere in their house. A fart spray was part of one year. Just and they're like, it smells, get it out of here. It smells. And it's great.
1: Well, I've seen one.
2: I can't stop watching it.
1: I've seen one, and these packages look just like the bank if you go out with the money bag. It's just like that. And it blows up all over them.
4: Mm-hmm.
1: Now, Greg has got his meter going, but I will tell you.
3: Is this guy, everybody in on it?
1: I don't know, but I will tell you this, which is not surprising, which makes me believe it is happening to actual porch pirates, is that, which is one of the things that just blows my mind. We had a story yesterday where a guy is suing over getting shot for breaking in somebody's business. Yeah. They begin to complain that this has happened to them. They get mad about it. Suddenly they're mad about they stole a package off your porch and it blew up ink all over them.
3: And now they're mad about that.
1: They're mad about that. And a lot of them, the blow up is so powerful, it like knocks them down in the yard and all that.
4: It's good night.
1: It's fantastic if it's real. Yeah. And it's
4: so a lot fake, but this dude real.
2: Yeah.
1: I don't know.
2: This guy is legit. Even because people are stealing, packages out of people's cars and things like that. So he'll even put the bags in the back of people's cars. But yeah, this is like the fart spray. The glitter bombs here. And it's this super fine glitter that you really can't get out of your carpet or your upholstery in your vehicle. And like I said, he engineers just incredible. The way that even just the glitter flies out when you take the box off of it is incredibly smart.
1: Yeah.
2: And he 3D prints all the pieces. It's really cool. Tracks them on a map, and he even kind of exposed like a ring in which he sees these people go through this same kind of route, and they take the package and they go the same way.
1: Yeah,
2: he almost exposed like a package stealing ring. It's pretty neat.
1: Okay. So what he's doing is real, but some of these other things I see that come across my feed where it's one explosion after another, those could be fake.
4: Yeah, probably so.
1: Yeah. Okay, I think so. That's what I was wondering.
4: Yeah,
1: because I was like, who has access to that? You know what I mean? Who can get that? I mean, you love the idea of it, watching a porch pirate get theirs.
2: Yeah. And it's so sad when, I mean, there'll be a kid in the car. The person will get the box back to the car, and there's a kid in there.
1: Yeah.
2: Or they're like, hey, look what I have. Look, kids, look what I got for you. They'll come home with that, and you're just like, you are so low. It's so sad that those kids are in that environment.
1: Yeah, so this guy's documented. He's actually doing it.
2: Mm-hmm.
1: The rest of them, people are saying, are AI-generated. Mm-hmm. They're not real.
2: Oh, there's a lot of that.
1: Yeah.
3: I got a big fat woman that always falls off the house and stuff.
1: Yes.
2: Yeah. I wish that one was real.
4: That's real.
1: Yeah.
2: And
3: that's what Speedy has is real.
4: That's real, Rick.
1: Why do you do that?
4: Well, I'm just saying it's amazing.
1: Do you know I don't even take direct messages from you anymore?
3: Yeah.
4: Why not?
1: Because it's become like a sideshow.
4: No. Yeah, I mean, you a lot of really good stuff.
1: Do y'all not agree that Speedy's a little obsessed with the sideshow?
4: That's not a sideshow. That's really cool.
1: Every time he sends me something, I walk to that bad side of the carnival.
3: Oh, yeah.
4: No. I send you a lot of really cool stuff.
1: All right. You got to watch it.
4: Now, Greg Speed's probably a little more on that line, but...
3: Because
4: I know he enjoys
3: stuff, right?
1: All right, we'll be back. More of the show coming up. And we'll try to see if we can't get in possibly maybe some of your phone calls before we're done. Don't forget Wednesday Bible study today, 11 o'clock Central Time, noon Eastern on our YouTube channel.
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1: It won't be long now. It won't be long now. Montgomery, we're going to kick that baby off on the 11th of September at the Montgomery Performing Arts Center. And there's still some good seats that remain. They got them on great deals. So grab those. Also, don't forget, too, that you can... you can find your way to any of the locations, but you also could win some tickets. So send the word ticket or text that to us at 888, the number 6, Big Vox. So there you go. All right, so a couple of updates. Let's look at the, and I can't say her last name, the actress Hayden, is it Panettiere?
2: Yes, that's close enough.
1: Something like that. And I can't say her name. I'm sure I'm not saying it correct. Still on the ongoing investigation. Some of you asked late in the show yesterday, have we mentioned that? And we had. We talked about it earlier in the show. So it looks like they have a 911 call that certainly shows that she was in cardiac arrest. But they're continuing to investigate, seeing what might have caused her to go into cardiac arrest. And there's a toxicology, research and testing that's continuing, so they don't have that yet. But no doubt she was found in cardiac arrest at 36. We do know that now. So that's kind of an update on that. And we'll kind of see where that goes.
3: The term overdose was thrown out. Evidently, there's reports of Narcan, the anti-overdose drug, being present at the house. I didn't realize that her younger brother had passed away as well. So very tough story there. Oh, she had her struggles with substances and depression and things like that. She was famous for so long. She was the little princess, the voice of the little princess in a Bug's Life movie.
2: Oh, wow.
3: Dot. Like I didn't realize she went back that far. I knew she was famous young, man, yeah. when you get famous young, it makes for a hard life. We've seen.
1: So then we have some other updates today. I don't know if you've seen this. Ricky Gervais, he's quite a card.
4: He is.
1: We got a lot of things we really disagree on. Okay,
3: right.
1: And he of course. Makes no bones about that. But what I do kind of like about him is that he isn't afraid to point out some of the things in society that many people that are as far, left as he is won't touch. He'll touch it. He will.
4: Head Golden Globes.
1: He'll go after anybody, anytime, anywhere. And he is a funny guy.
4: He is.
1: He's horrible when it comes to the blaspheming of God and all that. I mean,
4: yeah.
1: Horrible. And he'll eventually... If something doesn't change, he'll have a very tough day when he stands before the one and only living God. And I hope that at some point that changes. Well, he has been living with the same person for 40 years.
4: Wow.
1: Without marrying her. Gracious. Okay, which is not surprising. Okay. So, but he's living in the UK. And so the UK has a tax now, which will take up to 40% of a deceased person's property and money if they're worth more than £325,000, which I know the pound is worth a little more than the dollar right now, so I'm not sure how that translates. But and he, of course, ready to joke about anything, he says, well, now that may do it. And you say, well, what's that got to do with it? Because there's an exemption on this 40% of everything you have if you're married. So it allows couples to avoid the tax altogether as long as they are legally married. Cohabitating couples are not allowed this exemption. So then he says, well, I never thought I would get married but for this reason alone, I may go ahead and marry
4: him. Yeah, he might as well. In 40 years, he ain't like it's going to surprise him.
1: And, then he laughs. He says, we're as married as you could be. We just don't have the legal paperwork. We share all our money. We've lived together for 40 years. And I know many legal marriages that don't make it past a year. Well, all that's true, Ricky. But, you know, in the eyes of the state, and I would go as far, and in the eyes of the church, you aren't married. But he, of course, you know him. Nothing's off limits for him.
4: Mm-hmm. Yeah.
1: So he says, well, that might do it. Maybe I'll go ahead. So we may see Ricky Gervais get married to avoid
3: the
1: death tax.
4: Suddenly he's going to get the tuxedo out, and here we go.
1: Yeah. Yeah. He can be very funny.
4: Oh, he's hilarious.
1: But you got to watch him. I mean, I would not.
4: There's no boundaries.
1: I would not say watch his standard routine, but watch him in interviews where they cage him a little bit.
4: Yeah.
1: He's funny. Well, like y'all said, in the Golden Globes thing, he'll always have a special place in all of our heart. Just a little special place in our heart. And I will tell you,
5: the faces is watching him make those faces.
3: Fantastic.
1: Yeah, and the money he's made off The Office.
4: Oh,
1: because you know
4: he created it,
1: and he's the original Michael Scott. And let me tell you, did you ever see the episode where they let him come on to the American Office? Mm. And interact with Michael Scott, and it is phenomenal.
3: It's great.
1: Wow. They are solid gold. Again, I would not suggest a stand-up routine because even though some of it
4: a little much,
1: yeah, you it's a little much. But he has some things to say that you would go, well, I'm glad that he was bold enough to say that. But then there's other things that are just horrible.
4: I wouldn't have said that.
1: Where are we? You know, we know the Make America Healthy Again.
4: Yeah,
1: Greg. I'd like to let you know, Greg, that Steak and Shake is launching a new protein steak burger.
4: What's different? Protein steak?
1: Are you ready?
5: That'll run right through you.
1: Are you ready?
4: Yeah.
1: It's going to feature grass-fed beef only.
4: And it's going to taste no different, right?
6: Release the Kraken.
4: What else do they eat? I know they eat feed, but all right, so
5: here we go.
4: This means good, but now this is grass fed,
1: right?
4: So it's better for you. What is it?
1: How soon? And I know because we've already seen this on everything else.
4: I mean, I'm fine if they want to grass feed,
1: right?
4: I do.
1: How soon? It's already happened with organic. How soon? Till it is revealed by John Stossel or somebody. That meat companies just put on the package grass-fed.
4: Well, absolutely.
1: And they come to find out that you're eating grass-fed and it's not grass-fed.
4: Who's keeping an eye on it?
1: Yeah, who comes back?
4: I saw you had a bucket of feed right there in front of that when I saw it.
1: Right. Mm-hmm. Who saw it?
4: Come on.
5: What truck was this on?
1: Right.
4: Let me ask you this.
1: They call it Real Ingredients, Real Food, 100% grass-fed, grass-finished, which is crucial. Mm-hmm. Adler taught us that.
3: Mm-hmm.
1: Steak burgers. It will be 530 calories, 31 grams of protein, 6 grams of carbs, and the double is 690 calories, 31 grams of protein, 38 grams of carbs.
5: How many grams when I chase them with fries and everything else?
1: Well, now your carb number going to go up a little bit.
4: And you get to have that for $17.
1: I'm a little disappointed, right, by the way.
4: You can bet all this fancy, that's when they tell you how great it is. There's a charge that comes with that greatness.
5: Oh, yes, it is.
4: Hey, it's grass-fed. That's more expensive.
1: Little disappointed, Adler, that they are not saying we also a side of fries and beef tallow. Don't you think that should be there?
3: They do have that. They're doing
1: it is available?
3: Tallow fries, yeah.
1: Oh, there is tallow fries with that burger?
3: Steak and Shake?
1: Yeah.
3: Steak and Shake.
1: Oh, okay, good.
3: From what I understand, they've
1: there
3: gone
1: go.
3: 100% tallow fries.
1: Well, there it
5: are
1: is.
5: Are you serious?
3: Yeah.
4: What are we going to do?
3: That was a big thing. I'm sad that we don't have...
5: is there still one around?
3: We don't have a close one. We don't have a close one.
4: Used to be one.
1: We used to have one, but it's gone. It didn't make it.
3: Yeah.
5: Yeah, it was the one over in
4: Galleria.
5: The second I'll exit, 238. But
3: there's the whole saying, what do cows eat? You know, that whole saying.
4: Grass and feed.
3: But cows don't eat grass anymore. They should, but they don't. They're fed corn, soy, other grains, because it fattens them up quicker. It's cheaper, and you can taste the difference.
1: There it is.
3: Omega-3 fatty acids,
1: here we go.
3: The grass-fed is better for you, and it tastes better, too.
4: And for, like I say, a small charge, we'll get it to you.
3: You're absolutely right.
5: How about all these farms I pass? I see cows grazing.
3: But that's not where...
1: You don't see their supplemental feeding.
3: Well, that's true.
4: When they bale that hay up. In my house.
1: Oh, yeah. What about them big old feeders out in them fields, though? What do you think's in there?
3: Yep.
5: I see that truck coming. They know it's feed time.
1: Trump pauses 50% tariffs on Canada hours before the deadline after announcing potential deal. The duties would have covered roughly $220 billion in Canadian imports, including liquor, dairy, vehicles, and hockey equipment. But he paused the 50% tariffs that were supposed to take effect today, saying that two countries have reached a deal pending final documentation. He's paused those on Canada because he said, I believe that we are close to getting the deal. I just need the documents done so they will get a pause.
3: Mm.
1: So there you go.
3: Okay.
5: So it's Canada playing ball now.
1: That's what it says. So there you go. We'll come back. Unscreen phone calls to wrap up the hour and anything maybe that we missed. So I'll look to see if there's anything that we should have touched on. So we've covered pretty good today. So let's hear from you. There's a lot to discuss and on the table. And your turn. 888, the number 6, Big Box. When we come back.
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0: Here we go, here we go, here we go. 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All right, so to the people we go to find out what's on their minds today. Hello, Rick Burgess Show. Hello. You're on. Go ahead.
2: Hey, Rick. I've always wondered, when you sing in church, do you sing in your Mr. Lucky voice? And if not, why wouldn't you use that voice for your band? And what would that sound like?
0: Well, it's all the style of the song. Now, keep in mind, I do not have, I'm not versatile. You know, I'm not a great singer. I can carry a tune if you give me the right song. So what you normally hear, you know, with the church stuff, I'm never going to be asked to get up and sing Beulah Land. You know what I mean? I'm normally asked to sing like, Zach Williams, I've sang that. I sang Bob Dylan once.
3: Wow.
0: With Adler, actually. He and I together with his parents. You know, and Rush Taff. I'm trying to think of things I've actually been allowed to sing. I'm it's very rare that I do. And
3: Steve
0: then,
3: Perry?
0: No. So I think when you hear songs like with Mr. Lucky, you'll hear Out of the Blue, Justification, City Limit. That's usually the voice that I use for church. Age of Miracles, Scream for You, that never makes it into church because I haven't been given a praise song that would call for that. So I'm not very versatile, but I can be a little bit, a little versatile.
3: Russell Hitchcock.
0: Yeah, that's there. You know, so does that make sense?
3: Air Supply.
2: It does. So I'm kind of thinking, going back to the video you showed a few weeks ago with the praise team doing the, you know, they try to hip it up and be all cool.
0: No,
2: and I picture you in church doing the Mr. Lucky voice.
0: Nothing like that. Normally, they give me an artist that has a voice similar to mine. And they're yet to give me, you know, AC/DC just didn't do many praise songs.
4: They didn't, really.
0: Yeah, so there you go. We continue, Rick Burgess Show, unscreened phone calls. Go ahead.
5: Hey, what's up, guys? This is Jeremy up in Salem, Indiana.
0: Yay, buddy. Oh, 64 degrees, I heard earlier today.
5: Yes, sir. That was my call you dumped the other day talking about Redneck 60.
0: Sorry about that. You had a weird voice on that day. All right, go ahead.
5: I was in my car. No, I just want to tell you, you got that email, and it was hilarious. That as you're sitting there talking about it, Greg's taking out the back scratcher. We've got him, and Adler talking about using it on his butt. That was epic.
6: He loves his back scratcher. He's holding it now.
3: I got it right.
0: By the way, I love Text Nation. So, Rick, you're saying we shouldn't expect you to sing Sandy Patty. No.
3: No, that might be a little out of it.
0: That's funny. Rick Burgess Show, unscreened phone calls. Go ahead.
7: Yeah, I grew up on the show. The old show, love the new show.
0: Thank you.
7: Just wanted to know, I'm sure y'all don't care, about the Tupac trial, if y'all been keeping up with that.
3: I have seen that.
0: Yeah, I was
3: Tupac,
0: like,
3: Tupac,
0: yeah. I was like you. I looked up on TV one day here, and I meant to mention it, so I'm glad you just did. I almost looked at the guys and say, we haven't solved Tupac yet.
3: What kind of trial is this?
0: I didn't know they ever had a suspect.
3: But yeah, obviously his own trial. I never knew. I thought it was one of them.
0: Is this the trial for the original killing?
8: Yes.
6: Mm-hmm. Yep.
8: Dwayne Keefe D. Davis faces life in prison as he's the sole charged orchestrator of the 1996 killing of the rap icon Tupac Shakur.
0: Well, how odd is that?
6: Huh.
0: I'm like, I thought that was put to bed.
8: I thought
3: they didn't know.
0: I looked up and saw Tupac trial begins, and I went, what? I almost said, I'm glad you called him, because I'd forgotten about that. Rick Burgess Show, unscreened phone calls. Go ahead.
9: Hey, guys.
0: Hey, buddy.
9: Yeah, so I caught the last bit of Adler talking about the cow's dots.
0: Yes.
9: And, yeah, so I'm a full-time cattle farmer, and Adler, you're just wrong, man.
0: Okay.
9: No, he's not really wrong.
0: Okay, he's wrong, but okay, not really so, wrong. Okay.
9: So cattle spend the majority of their life on grass, and they go to their about 800 pounds, and then they go to a feedlot. That soy and mostly corn diet is not doing anything like grass can to develop their frame. And once they get their frame developed, then they go into a feedlot and they finish for about the last 90 days of their life on a heavy corn diet. And that gives it that corn flavor as well and puts the fat on. But grass-fed beef or grass-finished beef is the better way to say it, is where when they get to that 800-pound mark, they just continue on grass.
0: And that's why the word finished, finished is crucial there.
9: Yeah, it, to say that they live their life on a diet of corn and soy is just not the case. Like a mama cow, she could never, it's never be affordable to feed them that way, but that's just not the way we do it. A mama cow has to be on grass. Her calf has to be on grass until she gets to a certain point or he gets to a certain point. Then they finish them on those diets. But if you prefer grass-fed beef, then at that point, they finish them from about 800 pounds to a finished weight at that point.
0: So everybody eats the same diet to a certain amount, and then it's either grass-finished or it's corn-finished or soy and all that.
9: Yes, and grass-finished is going to cost you a lot more because it takes a whole lot more time to get them there.
8: Yeah. So you see grass-fed and grass-finished on products. The term grass-fed, that shouldn't be a flex at all then? All beef is grass-fed. That's just like saying...
9: All beef is grass-fed, yes.
8: So if they put that on there, that's really just a... They're just trying to be sharp. As
0: if you don't say...
9: Yeah, marketing scheme. Yeah. But if it's grass-finished, then that's your true grass-fed and finished beef.
4: Got it.
0: Okay. Finished is the key.
8: Good notes there. Thank you very much.
0: Thank you, man.
4: Learned something today, Greg.
0: From the front lines, buddy.
3: Adler wasn't that far off.
8: Yeah. No, that's... Please correct me. I'd rather be right than...
3: I mean, you were wrong, but you weren't that wrong.
8: I'd rather be corrected and right than not corrected and wrong.
3: Right.
4: Yeah. I don't want to...
8: Please correct me.
0: Rick Burgess Show, unscreen phone calls. Go ahead.
3: Yeah, Rick Burgess Show. Grass-fed cow.
0: Unscreen phone calls. Go ahead.
7: Going back a day or two ago, Rick, when you said that using a cartoon or fake voice will basically get you hung up on pretty quick. Well, Papa... why is your third hand so tiny? Does it really hit the same without the voice?
0: You're right. You know, that is true. That is a great point.
3: Yeah.
0: And certain things call for a fake voice, and that one right there, sir, you better believe it does.
3: Yeah, you're right.
0: Rick Burgess Show. See, we don't mind being corrected. No. Rick Burgess Show, go ahead. Unscreen phone calls.
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0: Thank you, buddy.
10: I don't know if you guys have heard or seen, but the Dallas Cowboys just signed Von Miller.
0: Yes, I did see that. I saw that, and maybe it was you that texted. You're asking what we thought about that. You know, I haven't really, I'd like to know the state of Von Miller.
3: I know. Yeah.
0: I mean, is he?
3: Yeah, at one time he was one of the best.
0: Can he still go sideline to sideline?
8: He's 37.
0: It's supplemental. You know, if they use him the right way, it might help the Cowboys. Get over a hump. We'll see. Thanks for the call. And thanks for being with us today.
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I don't even know what that means. Thank you for being with Adler's raising his hand. Camden, Alabama's ready. Hartsel, Alabama, there's Van. Laurel, Mississippi, there he is. Archie, whatever. There's the Boogie Woogie Man. Lisa from New

0: Historian, Speedy, Greg, Adler, all in as we get ready to go 5 hours straight ahead. Let's go! And let's fire it up and let's go. So that's so Adler, I saw you raising your hand. What were you raising your hand about?
1: Hey, that's on me.
0: Oh,
1: that's
0: really?
1: That's a button.
0: Is that one of those? Hey, baby, that's on me.
1: Yeah.
0: Well, we had a screen here. It's acting up. Our screen's in here been acting up a little bit.
1: I look up and say, what's going on with that? So I think about that. Hey, you got to have Rick's mic on for the Rick Burgess show.
0: It's all right.
1: That's important. I haven't felt right ever since Ezra was crying in my closet last night.
0: Oh. Say that again?
2: Closet?
1: Yes. I don't think he was awake at all.
0: He got in the closet.
1: I don't think he was awake at all.
0: He in the closet?
1: Because normally he comes in and usually he runs to my wife and wakes up the whole house because I'm already awake, so I'm going to help you out, buddy. I heard you coming down the hall. I'm a lighter sleeper, head on a swivel all night kind of thing, you know.
0: You're not sleeping, Sam.
1: And so I always wake up. I'm already awake. My wife has a very hard time falling back asleep. I do too, but it's whatever. I'm a man. It's what we do.
0: Sure.
1: You know?
0: Yeah.
1: And so usually he just comes into the room and comes to either one of us. So I hear him. I get up and I assume he's on the other side of the bed. So I go around. He's not there. And I'm like, and I can still hear him. He's like, you know, and so I go out and I'm like, where are you? And so I hear him again. And so I go back into my room. I'm like, and then I find him. He's in the closet. And he's just like, and I think his eyes were even totally closed. Like, he wasn't, I don't think he's not going to remember.
2: He found a nice little hole.
1: He ain't going to remember last night, if you know what I mean.
2: Sure.
1: He
2: found a little dark tent, you know, covered.
1: I think he was standing in the closet thinking
2: standing.
1: He was standing in the closet. Okay. I think he thought he was next to the bed.
0: I got you.
1: And he's carried him back. But I haven't felt right since then because I'm like, son, you're in the closet.
0: And you had to look for it.
2: Yes. Come out of the closet.
1: Yeah, a little scavenger hunt.
0: Yeah, once I was in the backyard, I thought I was in the bathroom, but I was so much older.
1: I thought I was standing at the toilet one time as a kid, but I was standing at the dirty clothes hamper. Peed on the hamper as a little kid in my sleep.
0: Yep. My mom
1: shouldn't have had it so close to the toilet, in my defense.
0: That's a good point.
2: I had a roommate did that. Of course, he wasn't young.
1: He was older.
2: He was older,
1: around like 21 or like 19.
2: Hey, what are you doing?
1: Yeah. Oh, no.
0: Oh, yeah.
1: But yeah, sorry about that. Yeah, we're all good now. Though,
0: we're good. We're broadcasting. Check it one, two.
1: Yeah, I'll double check it.
0: Check.
1: Glad to be here.
0: Yeah.
1: Guys.
0: Oh, yeah. Well,
1: good morning.
0: Well, we got a lot to do. It's National Radio Day.
2: Yeah.
0: Yeah. How about that?
1: Okay.
0: Yeah. And you know, this new world that we're in, boy, it's a new world. It's a whole new world. But at the end of it all, we are radio people. That was our foundation. Greg, do you consider yourself a radio person?
3: Not really.
0: When you started, though, weren't we mainly radio?
3: Yeah.
0: The other stuff wasn't really going, was it?
3: No.
0: Just radio, radio only?
3: You're a radio guy,
0: you still buddy. Feel like you're a power company guy? Right now, give us the score. Power company years.
3: 23.
0: Radio or this?
3: 19.
0: So, Greg, it's getting close.
3: Yeah, but I don't feel that way.
0: That's what I ask you. That's an honest answer. So you still feel like you're an Alabama power guy.
3: Yeah, I feel like eventually I'm going to have to go back to work.
0: That you're just hanging out with us.
3: Kinda.
0: Adler, do you feel like you're a radio person?
1: I do.
0: Yeah. Speedy?
3: Yes, sir.
0: Yeah, me too.
3: Y'all got all them cool stories from the old days, and I'm like,
0: Well,
1: you got real cool stories.
3: You think 19 years. I mean, I still got some cool stories, but,
0: yeah. Well, Greg, you were hanging out at radio stations a long time.
3: Oh, that's true.
0: Yeah. I mean, you come on
3: in.
0: I'm
3: always involved.
0: You come see me 1390.
3: Oh, yeah.
0: Yeah.
3: 92J.
0: All right, so let's run through.
3: I think I even did weather one.
0: Let's run through. So you came to 92J.
3: Yep.
0: Mm-hmm. Okay. You came to, what was next, 1390?
3: 1390.
0: Then K98.
3: Don't forget you had a talk show on 1390 midday.
0: Yeah, in my early 20s. But they told me never tell them how old I was because the guy who hosted the show died.
3: That's right. Legend. Oh, yeah.
0: I remember when I would have to talk to old ladies about their garden, I didn't know what I was talking about and I had to pretend like I did.
3: Oh, yeah.
0: It was called On the Air.
3: Yeah.
0: Yeah, WHMA, On the Air.
4: Rick, I'd like to read a poem if I could.
0: And I'm like, okay, Martha, go ahead and read the poem.
2: Yeah.
0: And
3: And whenever the Show Palace had a good act going to be there, a country act, and Rick had tickets to give away, he'd fake it so I'd win it. Even my father-in-law, he was the threat. He brought it up and take his Rick. Rick would give
2: I
3: me
2: know you ought to be telling that.
5: I gave the family anything they wanted, you know, and connected family, and they always won. They had so many pizzas. And,
2: oh, yeah.
3: But the biggest one, and I'm not going to say on air, but.
5: Why not, Greg? You know, he's going to get us now.
3: And that's true.
5: Nobody, I guess everybody who's coming to get us now? Go ahead and tell it.
3: You really want me to tell the Garth Brooks story?
5: Tell it.
3: So Garth's always been the guy trying to battle the scalpers tickets.
2: Mm-hmm. Oh, yeah.
3: So
5: now this is after I turned down an interview with Garth Brooks because I didn't know who he was.
3: Yeah, at this point he was huge.
5: He's huge now, yeah.
3: Huge.
5: That also happened.
3: He was as big as you, I mean, huge.
5: Garth Brooks wanted to come in and sit down with me and talk, and they gave me a picture of himself signed, and I was like, Garth, what is this? And I told him, I said, the country station's down the hall.
3: Yeah. So this,
5: but
3: this,
5: anyway, but in this but situation, now this is later.
3: He's huge, yeah. Huge, mm-hmm. Selling out arenas everywhere. Probably the biggest star in the country. But anyway, so I was like, hey, man, you think we can get some tickets to that? And what Garth had come up with this system where you get a number when you get there. You line up outside. They come out and they draw, like, let's say they draw 10. Well, 10 goes... He's first in line, and then 11, 12, 13, always. That's how they get the order that you get to stand in line. And you don't know this to the day of. They draw it. You go by and get you a number, you know, earlier. So anyway, so that sounds like, hey.
5: Why is this making me uncomfortable? We can't get in trouble for this.
2: I know,
5: go ahead.
2: I don't know.
3: Can't so Rick be, goes, you know. He goes, well, you know they're going to draw around. He goes, you're going to be fourth in line. And I'm like, are you serious? Yeah. So him and the ticket people at the venue place then, you know, it's different. You know, there wasn't none of the online.
5: No,
3: there was none of that.
5: I had a lot of pull then.
3: None of it.
5: Yeah, you can't.
3: You had to go physically buy the ticket. You had to go buy it.
5: This is when the ticket venues, you could actually have a personal relationship with them. Those days are over.
3: Yeah.
5: They ain't no free tickets to be had.
3: So the point is, I was just one person in on it. So there had to be others. The people that you're in, there was also helping.
2: None of them.
3: They had friends too,
2: yeah,
3: which
2: did.
3: I'm sure that, I guess one, two, and three were them because I was four.
5: Mm-hmm.
3: And it was so funny. They drew the number. Sure enough, I was four.
2: Well, son of a gun.
3: I'm a dog. So,
5: yeah.
3: So sorry, Garth. Well, I know you were trying to help everybody out.
5: Back during those years, so you got fourth in line. We always, and Speedy got in on this one, we always had. Free Six Flags tickets as long as you'd go on a weekday.
2: Remember, I used to love when you would do that.
5: Yeah.
2: I never went over, but you need getting media passes.
5: Oh, yeah. All that took was a little letterhead. That's all you
2: That's
5: had.
2: That's it. You remember you had to fax over?
5: Yeah. had to fax it over time.
3: Yeah, I remember that.
5: And then.
2: Y'all know what a fax is.
5: And then Greg's daughter, who's about to have a baby, number three, total number five for Greg, she got to be on stage. With the Jonas Brothers.
3: Yes, they brought her up and sang to her.
5: That also was done through the show.
3: Yeah, because you had interviewed. It wasn't devious like the Garth thing. You actually had them on, and their road manager, whatever, yep. The lady's super nice, and she took care of it.
5: Oh, yeah. Yeah.
3: Oh, above and beyond. We thought it was just a meet and greet. Yes. But doggone, next thing we know, she's on the stage during the show, and they're singing to her.
5: Yeah, that kind of stuff is almost impossible to do now.
3: Yeah,
5: it's become such a giant industry.
3: Yeah,
5: access in. I mean, honestly, the days of you call your friend in radio and he or she gets you free tickets to something, that's over.
3: Yeah, we don't get them.
5: You can't do it anymore.
3: They don't give you.
2: No, they don't.
3: That's how they make their money now.
5: All we can do is give you free tickets to our own show. That's it.
3: That's all we can do.
5: All right, we'll be back. Speaking of that, send the word ticket to 888. Number six, Big Box, 888-624-4869. The word ticket. Go into the drawing. We're giving away free tickets to the Are You Ready Tour. That's happening today, tomorrow. So go ahead and send it in. We'll be right back.
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1: Boy, we got a brand new one coming out this weekend. I am so fired up today. Adler, we're in for a treat today, buddy. We get to interview Jonathan Cahn today. And let me tell you, he's written, when he really came on the scene is when he wrote Harbinger. And, of course, he's written many since then. He's got his brand new book out. He's a Messianic Jewish rabbi. And you've seen him all over the place. And he is really, really, really very well informed and well read concerning the end times and prophecy. And he's got a brand new book coming out, Altar of Pergamon. Now, those of you that have been on the Wednesday Bible study and you went through the Revelation with us, you know, Pergamon is one of the seven churches that Jesus addresses. So he is going to be discussing that in this book. You know, it's an interesting, he reminds me, but only to a deeper place, kind of Frank Peretti. You know, remember when Frank Peretti wrote The Ever-Present Darkness? But, you know, it's fiction, but it is dealing with what Scripture actually says about angels and demons. Jonathan Cahn does that in a similar way. These are novels, but they're based on biblical truth. And he talks about things that he thinks, are coming based on the things that are happening. So, and he's done that with every book, but we'll do, this is the latest one. And we'll also talk to him about, you know, more things than just the book. So,
2: oh my goodness. Speaking of Frank Peretti,
1: yeah.
2: I forgot about his kids series that I read as a kid with the door in the dragon's throat and Escape from the Island of Aquarius.
1: Yep.
2: If you read those, oh my goodness, just great books.
1: Yeah. Do you not, you know, Ever-Present Darkness was of course his biggie. But I remember he put one out. We got to interview him on the Rick and Bubba show, and it was called, was it Monster?
2: Monster.
1: Yeah. And that one was him taking on the reality, but at the same time coming up with a fictional story that this thing that somehow evolution means that we are moving forward. And he points out the scientific fact that anytime something mutates, it never mutates to the good. It mutates to being more, mm-hmm. more dangerous, more wicked. And he takes that on. And our attempt to create something ourselves, you know, when we start trying to clone things and all that, it basically takes on the concept that mutation always leads to monsters. It doesn't lead to something mm-hmm. better. I remember that book. You know what? You know how sometimes you remember things in the strangest way? I mean, in the strangest way. So before our youngest son, Bronner, was born, Sherry was like, okay, here we go. Another baby is coming. So when the baby gets here, you know, we're going to have a new baby. So, there, you know, we're going to all be tied up and be limited to what we can do. So everybody, before the new baby comes here, because mom was too pregnant to travel, she was like, everybody gets to go on a trip with daddy, okay? And all the kids, all four of them, well, Brandy actually took a girls' trip with Sherry and mom. They did a girls' thing before she got too pregnant in her final trimester. And then the boys all got to go with me on anything they wanted to do, you know, mm-hmm. within reason. So I went to Universal Studios with and we would do that. And then Brody, who was the youngest at the time, he wanted to go to Disney World with daddy. So it was just the two of us. And I still remember him with his little Power Rangers backpack, you know, getting on the plane with me. And we went to, stayed at the, what's the one where the monorail runs through the hotel? What's that hotel called? The Contemporary, was that it, or something like that? And I can't remember the name of it, but so.
2: Yeah, Disney's Contemporary Resort.
1: Look at me. So I remember he would fall asleep pretty early in the hotel room. So I remember I was reading that Frank Peretti book in the hotel while he was asleep. That's what I would do till I went to sleep. And so I still remember that. Every time I think of that book, I think of that trip. Yeah. Isn't that weird?
3: Yes.
1: So anyway, but
3: well, my dad's caught wind that Jonathan Cahn is going to be
1: how fired up is he right now?
3: But trying to explain how to listen is we're going to get through that.
1: Oh, sure. It's pretty simple. Yeah, it's not going to be that bad.
3: But we'll get there, Dad.
1: You know what you can do? Seriously, because I do it with the Wednesday Bible study every week. By the way, yesterday's Bible study is available. When it comes out,
3: just send it to him. Yeah,
1: just send it to him and say that's, click.
3: But he can't just turn. He can't turn to it on National Radio Day, like he does. We'll get there. So, Mom will help.
1: So he's like, okay, I'm so in. Yeah, he is a. It's going. There's never. This will be what I've got to be careful of. It's one of those. And it's always the difficult thing as an interviewer. And honestly, there's been times that I have been horrible at it. And I told you, that's one of the things I worked on the most is being a better interviewer. I really have been trying to do better in the latter part, this point of my career. And one of the things, when it's someone you're really excited about, you have to be careful not to gush, where you get to the point where you just want to hang out with them and you forget there's even an audience that's trying to hear from them.
3: Yeah.
1: And you think you're having lunch with them and you're not. There's people who want to hear what they have to say. So you can't just start telling Jonathan Cahn everything you would like to tell him. So I won't do that, I promise. I will turn it over to him and we will all sit and we will listen to his he's a brilliant guy. So I'm looking forward to that. Now, you know, Jonathan also can get to the point where you start thinking to yourself, my goodness, it's over. Jesus is coming tomorrow. But right. But that's all right. Yeah. And, you know, anytime to me, the church obviously includes the Jew and the Gentile. But to me, anytime you get a chance to converse with a Messianic Jew, that is a unique point of view. Because here is a Hebrew that says Jesus is who we were looking for. And to me, that's always that's an interesting conversation, no matter what you're talking about.
3: Mm-hmm.
1: So I look forward to that coming up this weekend, especially during some of the times of some of the things that are going on involving Israel and all that. See, I got to be careful not to get into that too much.
3: Yeah,
1: because you know when I've got him, I'd like to hear his perspective on some of that.
3: Right.
1: So I got to be careful. But I got 40, 45 minutes, so I mean we can cover it all. It's not like I got to interview him in 10 minutes like we do on the show.
2: Right?
1: Right.
2: That's helpful.
1: Yeah. All right. We'll be back. Bottom of the hour.
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1: 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So I mentioned that it is National Radio Day. We love all the radio stations on the network. We love radio. We all started in radio. Greg hung around radio and apparently told you he benefited from having a brother in radio. Yeah, but and has been in radio.
2: Sorry,
1: now, you know, even though now, yes, we're on streaming. Yes, we're on podcast. Yes, we're on all those things. You got to be. But at the foundation of it all, we are radio people. So I would like to say that I've talked a lot about, you know, growing up and being into the radio and whatever. Mm-hmm. But Speedy Adler, what drew you guys to radio? Because was this something like me that y'all were always intrigued in? Or what was the turning point there for you guys?
3: Go ahead, Speedo.
4: Oh, no. I mean, I was at Jack State. Mm-hmm. And Joe Langston, who was my advisor and also professor at the time, I was in communication and he was
2: an anchor in Birmingham for
4: years. Legendary, yeah. And was such a good man. Gosh, the amount of patience he had with me, I didn't know that we would develop the relationship we did when I first was in his class, but he was giving a speech about the field that we were all wanting to enter. And he was like, look, grades are important. You need good grades, but experience is everything. I mean, when you graduate, you need to be able to have on your resume, I've done this, I know how to run this equipment, I've done that. So when someone's hiring you, you have the experience, you know. And some of you are just floating through school and just going to class. And you're just going to graduate, hopefully, with no experience, and you're not going to get hired. And I was like, wow, it was pretty convicting. Mm-hmm. So he goes, and at this school, we got the mimosa, the yearly
1: isn't that a drink?
4: No,
2: the annual.
4: Yeah, the annual.
1: Isn't that orange juice and champagne?
4: Yeah, we've got TV here. Mm. We've got a radio station. We were in the same building. We got a radio station downstairs, you know, and he just ran the list. I was like, good night. And I'd always.
2: Yeah, you went ahead and wrote for the Chanticleer.
4: Yeah. He even mentioned that, the newspaper. Knew I couldn't do any of that, but I was always intrigued with radio. I mean, always. At night, sometimes, if it's late or something, I'd even go to AM and find some of these radio stations that would just come out of Chicago and New Orleans or whatever. And so I was intrigued. So I went down to the radio station and I filled out a little form that I wanted to volunteer. You didn't get paid because it was non-commercial and you were just volunteering for experience. And they never called me back. And I'm a typical college student. I was like, well,
2: that's it.
4: And about 2 weeks later, the phone rang. And the program director at the time for WLJS, the campus radio station, he said, hey, is this Calvin? I'm like, yeah. At the time, I'd forgotten what I even had registered for.
1: Sure.
4: You know? And he said, are you still interested in a radio shift here to learn radio? And I was like, well, yeah. He goes, okay. He was like, and I might have the time wrong, 11 or 12. And he goes, okay, well, your shift starts at 3. Come on up. I said, what? And he said, yeah, come on up. So I went up, and he promised me, I'm not going to leave you. I'm going to be here and train you and everything. He stayed about 15 minutes into my shift and left.
1: Oh, my.
4: You were like, and some of the guys that I stay in touch with still – make fun of me my first time I was ever on
1: the air. I wish I could have heard
4: it.
1: I wish I could have heard
4: it. I had to give the local forecast, and I said we were having a glorious day, you know.
1: Glorious day?
4: I did. Okay. I did. And just sounded a fool. Can't imagine my nervous voice.
1: Craig, you just, you know, Adler, if we had that,
4: yeah. And
1: back then, day this
4: and the reason why we always say pot up and pot down is because back then you had dials, like huge big dials, and you would turn it up or turn it down, pot it up, and it just looked like a spaceship, man. It's just like, are you kidding me? And you had two turntables back to the right, which were hard to get to.
1: Sure they were.
4: And it was just so intimidating, but I just fell in love with it. And 6 months later, I was the program director because the guy that had hired me had left. And then a little bit past that, that's when I found out about K98, which was in Oxford, which is where you were.
1: You remember the first time we met?
4: I do. I do remember that. I do remember that. Yes, I do. Boy, do I. And, you know, in college, if you could ever get anything below the dial of like 92.1 or I think maybe I have that right. Anything below that's non-commercial.
1: Right.
4: And it's a totally different guidelines and everything. Sure. So in college, if you could ever make commercial radio.
1: Oh, baby.
4: Are you kidding me? That was it.
1: You're talking about when you and I moved on to 97.9?
4: Yes. Uh-huh. And so I started out at the weekends and then moved to afternoon drive and all that, trying to go to college and do the playhouse and everything. But but I always was intrigued with radio, and it's a – It's a very rewarding job because you get to interact with everyone and build relationships, and it's an intimate one-on-one conversation that you have, and so that's kind of how it started for me, and it's something that's always been in me.
1: So timeline, if I remember, so you and I met at K98 in Oxford, Alabama.
4: Boy, did we.
1: And then when they moved me to mornings, you moved into afternoons, is that right? Or did you come off? Or did you come off weekends to afternoons after I'd already gone?
4: Yes, I was at weekends, went to afternoons.
1: So when I worked at K98, you were just weekends?
4: Yes, and fill-ins, a lot of fill-ins. I would fill in middays and you know, whenever they would call.
1: And by the way, Adler, he saw me with the glorious long hair. Walked in, he saw the long hair years.
5: That's trouble.
4: I did.
1: I know you were sad you missed that.
4: Yeah.
5: Like a walking hurricane.
4: And then when you got the opportunity, which is another story, to go to the queue where Bub was the engineer and all that, you had told me, hang tight, I would like to bring you over.
1: I will throw a rope.
4: Yeah, and little did I know is because you were, you know, you get up a nice contract to not only be the host, but also take on other responsibilities. Like, you're going to be program director too.
1: Oh, yeah.
4: But I knew it was your

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Thank you, Raycon, for sponsoring the Rick Burgess Show.

0: The man who could fix the entire commercial airline industry if they would only give him a shot. Rick Bridges.
1: Thanks for being with us today, America. So much more fun to be had as the show moves forward today. National Radio Day. So that's our foundation. A lot of new technology now. We got it. We're involved in all of it, live and archived. Should be. Got to be. But radio is our heart, and it has been. Greg, someone asking you quickly. Greg, how does a manual machinist from Calhoun County, Alabama, get my start in radio after 20 years of blue-collar work? How did you do it?
2: You're going to have to get a sibling that has become successful and go work for them. Because no one's hiring, in your case, a machinist, or in my case, a lineman to come work radio.
1: So, Adler, how did your heart, or was your heart even in radio, or was it just something that you added to your love of entertainment music?
3: Well, you know, I was always kind of a comedy guy.
1: Yeah.
3: Like growing up, Jim Carrey, Chris Farley, Adam Sandler, those were kind of my guys, especially Jim Carrey. And Conan O'Brien, Letterman, really liked those guys.
1: Sure.
3: And so I was always wanting to do that. Brian Regan. I think I'm choking on a peanut right now. or a raisin.
1: Right.
3: I got some trail mix. By if anybody way, wants any trail mix.
1: That's the best snack you've brought so far.
3: Really?
1: Yeah, it's great.
3: Okay,
1: it's
3: good.
1: It's a go-to. I won't throw that one away.
3: Okay, good. Good. There's more trail mix in there.
1: Are you okay?
3: If you guys want some.
4: You want me to go get you a water, buddy?
3: It's an almond skin. I think, the skin of the almond.
1: Yeah, that'll do it.
3: Okay, let me take a sip of coffee.
1: Do you have a water? Coffee? Ooh. Okay.
2: You got to watch. Get that.
3: So I always wanted to be comedy guy. And I kind of saw myself as maybe doing a late night show. You know, that seemed like a cool hang. I'm so glad I didn't go that direction, because now you see how crafted, and it's a 2-minute conversation, and it's the stories are planned out ahead of time. When I was younger, I thought it was an authentic, cool hang, and I loved the music aspect of
1: it. Sure.
3: You know, your Saturday Night Live.

0: Live Sketch World was cool too. It had the music aspect of it too. Always loved music, always loved radio. Used a tape recorder to record songs off the FM radio.
1: Oh, sure.
0: My entire childhood.
1: Oh, yeah.
0: My entire childhood. And you would hear the voice at the beginning and the end on the tape.
2: Yeah.
0: You'd be like, oh, come on, man. You're talking over the outro.
2: Oh, yeah.
0: Or whatever the case may be.
1: Did you know that that was actually designed to try to keep people from stealing music? But go ahead.
0: Well.
1: That the DJs played a role in that.
0: Mm-hmm. Sorry about that. Because I was, you know, 99.5 Kiss.
1: And then we start thinking it was just cool. Yeah. And we tried to see who could walk songs the best.
2: People have it so easy now. It took a lot of effort to get songs back then.
0: You had to be ready.
2: Yeah.
0: And you had to hear it.
2: Right.
0: And you had to be ready.
2: Yeah.
0: With the tape. Oh, where's the... They're playing One by Metallica. They'll never play it again. I got to record it this time.
2: Yeah.
0: Which I did. Got it, though.
1: Sure.
0: Got the whole thing.
2: Yeah.
0: But that was my rock station growing up. So that was odd moving here. And Kiss is the hip hop, like urban station,
1: R&B. Yeah.
0: Yeah. Yeah. But all those things combined to become a perfect world of radio. And now it's. You know, you could have said when I entered radio, it was kind of on the decline. Now, this is the biggest media that there is out there. You know, there are shows that are getting tens and 20 times what CNN and the networks, CBS, the late night shows.
1: Yeah.
0: This platform is now, has now won out of those inauthentic, super quick. Even the news talk shows. Aren't doing as well as the long form real, because people want authenticity. They want something real. And this job is just, I'm so thankful for it every day of my life because I can combine comedy, my love of music, hanging out, authenticity, showing people the hope that there is in Christ.
1: Yeah.
0: I can get to do all of those things at this job every day.
1: So true.
2: Awesome.
0: In college, I got involved at the campus radio station and my first show was Monday Morning Metal Mania. I printed up flyers and put up at least 4 flyers.
1: Listen to me.
0: I thought I was really getting
2: I
0: am a marketing genius.
2: They're up at the student center.
0: Got them on 3 different bulletin boards in 2 different buildings even. Went to 2 buildings.
1: Yeah.
0: I'm a go-getter. And so that was my first year I did that. And then and ended up doing a morning show. The next year. And so that was tough. I was 7 to 9.
1: That's rough.
0: 7 o'clock to 9 o'clock as a college student. That's tough. And then I would I would schedule all my classes after that. And it was great. Just loved it so much. Really just ripped off the Rick and Bubba show. Cause I had interned for you guys the summer
1: before that.
0: The summer before that.
1: Did you intern with us because you were interested or you knew that I knew your parents and it would be an easy way to get an internship?
0: Well, both.
1: Okay.
0: No, I loved what you guys do and did, and so I really got on the air, and a lot of my commentary, I was ripping you off, Rick, frankly, for real. I have vivid memories of me reading something about, like, toys from China being contaminated with, like, lead paint and kids getting sick or whatever, and me being on the air going, come on, China! Come on, China, what are you doing? Come on, China.
1: Listen.
0: And just being like, I'm just ripping off Rick right now. I don't even know what I'm talking about. And I just read the article, and my only commentary to add to it is, come on, China. And I actually became station manager at Auburn University.
1: You've been recognized for that.
0: My senior year, I was the station manager at Auburn University's campus radio station. And what I did was, because the station was kind of dying, there weren't very many people involved that first year of mine. Yeah. I think I was one of like 8 DJs.
1: Yeah.
0: And I was like, well, I'm going to take this thing over and blow it wide open. The program director in all the previous years, this is how you do it. And because that's how commercial radio ran. And that is the program director is in charge of what's on the air.
1: Yeah.
0: And so as a station manager, I kind of cut, I'm sorry, Chandler, but I cut the program director out. And I just said, I just want people involved. That's what's so fun about radio is that it has this personal feel to it.
1: Sure.
0: So I took the station to, we had almost 40 DJs throughout the week.
1: Wow.
0: Just like one after another. 1 hour, you get 1 hour, play what you want to play. And we added a plug to the studio for iPods.
2: Ooh.
0: And that blew it wide open. If you could bring in your iPod and play what you want off of there. And I had a very hard time enforcing FCC rules. I'm like, guys, you have to play that legal ID at the top of the hour. That's not an option. Yeah. We have to play these PSAs.
1: Right.
0: That's not an option. And you I'm tired of hearing cuss words on the air. Please, please stop. Yeah. You're killing me.
1: You basically did pirate radio not a pirate radio station.
0: On a college radio station. Blew it wide open, and it was just so funny. You could hear, here's the punk hour, here's the classic rock hour. There were professors that were, I think, 70 years old. Dr. Hepcat was this dude's name, and he would play everything off of vinyl, and it was just like the old doo-woppy saxophone-y songs. It was fantastic. And so just so many friends, just a place where people could hang out. I had a couch I brought my couch to the studio, Campus Radio Station, and I brought my drum set to the studio. And if I look behind myself.
1: And we're doing it now.
0: If I look behind myself right now, there's my couch. There's my drum set.
1: We're doing it now.
0: Living the dream. So it was just such a great time. And that's when I absolutely fell in love with radio. I get out of college, and that's 2008. Y'all remember how great of a time it was to get a job in 2008.
2: Man. Oh, yeah. It's nice.
0: And so I ended up, again, with the comedy thing, getting a job at the comedy club and waiting tables just to learn about how the comedy world works. Got to see a lot of free comedy and kind of learned, like, okay, I don't know if I want to live in this world.
1: It's a tough world.
0: Ended up getting a job on a hot rock and DJ station. That was a 2-year great run, and then ended up getting a job with you guys, and it's just been a blessing ever since.
2: So wow.
0: It's a great time.
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1: Thanks for being here with us today. Speedy, Greg Adler, all here. If you missed the first hour, catch it on the archive today. 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That is there. Tomorrow, over the weekend, a new Strange Encounters will be out Saturday. Jonathan Kahn will be our guest on Strange Encounters this weekend. Also, another Rick and Bubba's greatest hits in Radio Gold. Speaking of National Radio Day,
2: doesn't he play in Journey?
1: No, that's actually a different. That's Jonathan Kane.
3: Oh,
1: yeah, Jonathan Kane.
2: I wonder what he was doing.
1: The whole Journey thing right now. Could it be weirder?
2: Well, it may need to be on Strange Encounters.
1: Yeah, it really is. So that's an odd gathering right now. Nobody really seems to like anybody each other. They just move on.
2: When it's get a check, go play, and then we walk off and don't speak to each other.
1: That's really strange. Speaking of music, Greg, it's your guy. By the way, did you see that email I sent you? Guys trying to sell Riley Green some land.
2: Yeah, I don't know.
3: Yeah, he sent me something too.
1: Well, you the one that knows Riley the best.
2: He's
3: got quite the resume.
1: You know what? I wish that somebody else here was connected to Riley Green, because trying to get through you is terrible.
2: Won't we leave him alone? I don't think he.
1: You see, that's the problem.
4: What's the point of having a connection if you're not going to use it, Greg?
1: You could simply. The guy says Riley Green's looking to buy some land, and he's got some for sale, some hunting land, and he just asked if we forward it on to whoever. You don't have to get involved. You don't have to sell it. What do you think you are going to be?
5: So and so said there's a rumor out he's buying some land.
1: You going to be a real estate agent?
2: You know what I'm saying?
1: What, but Greg, you could send it to them. And then they could disregard it. Say, you know what I say when I have a connection to somebody, I'll pass it on to them, but maybe they're not interested. I don't know, but I'll be
2: looking at that and go, hey, yeah. Greg, you're a little weird with that.
4: So you discovered Riley.
3: The guy that takes care of cattle,
2: no,
3: too.
2: Not.
3: Did you get to see that one?
1: No, I didn't get that.
3: He wants me to get it to Riley.
2: About cattle? Uh-huh. Well, won't everybody let Riley alone?
1: Right. So that's the problem. You know?
3: Well, you don't want to burn it too much.
1: No, I know.
3: That's what he's saying.
1: Riley Green buys a guitar from a fan on Facebook with Marketplace and then shows up to retrieve the instrument himself.
2: Yeah.
1: The guy was like, Greg told me the guy did not expect Riley just to come get it himself.
2: Yeah.
1: And this is the reason why somebody thinks that you can just send an email to him.
2: I guess so.
1: Okay.
2: Right. So it's Gibson 40, what was it?
1: Gibson J45.
2: Yeah.
1: A classic model. Known for its warm, rich sound and long history.
3: Oh, yeah.
1: In country, folk, and singer-songwriter music. You know this guitar, Adam?
4: Mm-hmm. I have one.
2: So the guy.
1: Do you really?
4: Mm-hmm.
1: Do you love it?
4: I was gifted it just very recently. Very appreciative.
1: Does it have a warm, rich sound?
4: It really does. They're great. Love a Gibson.
1: But don't you think that Riley Green could get one? Why does he have to buy one off Facebook Marketplace?
4: He found it on Facebook Marketplace.
1: Yeah.
4: What's wrong with that?
1: Who's he, Speedy?
3: There's things on Facebook Marketplace that are nice.
1: I know, but there's some kind of... You think Riley Green's hurting for guitar connection?
3: No. It sounds like he just wanted this particular guitar. Yeah.
1: But he couldn't get one from
2: they make them still?
1: If Adler's got one, you don't think Riley Green could get one?
2: But he went to the store and got it.
1: Right. Mm-hmm. No, he was gifted it. Adler was gifted.
4: I was gifted it, yeah.
1: That's a good gift?
4: Yeah. It was, yeah.
1: Yeah.
2: Yeah, so the guy was very surprised, I guess, when he...
1: Yeah.
2: But I wonder if he even knew who was buying it.
3: I was wondering.
2: Yeah, he didn't really. It's kind of vague there. But
4: a Panama City Beach man was surprised.
1: Yeah. How about that? Riley just went to get himself. You know, if Riley can stay in this vein, I hope he can. I really do. And I think it is a decision. Popular. Well, but you're right. But I know the ones, and even though I don't like the current version of Bruce Springsteen, I do commend him at least at one time. Maybe it's changed that he was his life stayed pretty normal because he said if you just won't let it get weird.
2: Yeah.
1: He said, you know, when your Elvises and your Michael Jacksons start getting these entourages and you know, and there's and you get on the scene and oh my goodness, there's people blocking, you know, people away from you. He said if you just stay in your truck and pull up and get out of the parking lot and walk where you're going, people tend to treat you the way you act.
4: Yeah,
1: and so if you continue to stay, like, hey, I'm walking in the grocery store to get something, you know, and if somebody sees you, hey, how you doing, you know, move on. And I hate to say it, another person I saw that's doing that too is Billy Bob Thornton.
2: Mm-hmm.
1: Yeah, I saw him. He said, I have a hard time telling people they're annoying me when they're the very reason that I have everything I have.
2: Yeah, I saw that.
3: Yeah.
1: Samuel, that just seems odd to me.
3: Yeah.
4: Samuel Jackson said the exact same thing about going to the grocery store. People don't freak out when they see me going to the grocery store because I'll probably be going to the grocery store again tomorrow.
1: Exactly.
4: And I just go to the grocery store.
1: Exactly.
4: That's a good approach to it.
2: Yeah, wasn't it? This may be made up. You know how everybody makes up stories talking about Bruce Springsteen when they did Where of the World, all the limousines and all. Uh-huh. And he came up like a Volkswagen Beetle.
1: Yeah.
2: Parked across the street and walked over.
1: Right. Yeah.
2: Yeah.
4: We are the world.
1: Said when he walked across the parking lot like that, nobody mobbed him.
2: Yeah.
3: Because he just walked in.
1: Right. Yeah. So I think most people, if you'll just act normal, they'll act normal too. Now, there's some weirdos out there, and sometimes people don't know how to act. But in most cases, I've found that people are willing to be cordial if you're cordial.
2: Right.
1: It's not that big a deal.
2: It's ridiculous.
1: But you're right. It is different, like Samuel Jackson talked about. And I know Dave Chappelle says he lives in like just your Americana, small town.
2: Yeah, somewhere in Ohio.
1: He said everybody
2: built
1: just,
2: a comedy club he out said of a barn.
1: Yeah, everybody just looks after him and takes care of him, and he sees them, and, you know, I think that's it. It's even like, I think that is it. If you'll kind of downplay it, you know, and not build it up, kind of what I think that's
2: I love those celebrities. I can't go anywhere, but it's because you have an entourage and you got security and you're dressed weird. And, you know, you can't go anywhere without somebody seeing you, you know, if you're acting like that.
3: All right. So I've read a little bit more on this Riley Greene story, and the guy from Panama City, he's the owner of Front Beach Soft Wash, Shane Allen, and he said he was reluctant to sell the Gibson J45. He said they agreed on a meeting spot, and when he got to the place that they agreed upon, he said he looked, and it's Riley Greene himself, and who was interested in buying it. He said, I was not expecting that. So it sounds to me as though he didn't really know. I guess.
2: Or even if he thought, well, maybe this is Riley Greene, but surely he's not going to be the one to show up.
3: Right. Yeah. He said he didn't have to be the guy that showed up and met me. He could have sent anyone. He said, but he invited me to meet and look at the guitar. And he said he did. He bought it, but it was him. Yeah. And they took a picture that Adelaide has shown, but that's crazy.
1: Yeah, it really is. So that's cool. And Greg, maybe you get to play it.
2: Yeah.
1: You heard from Riley lately?
2: No, Greg.
1: Mm-hmm. Well, he didn't check in. I mean, he might check in every now and then.
2: No, why would he?
1: Well, because y'all are friends. That's why.
3: Well,
1: every time Riley Greene has been on our show, when he sees Greg, he lights up like a lot. He's glad to see him.
4: Greg discovered him.
2: Yep. Yeah. He loves that story.
1: Mm-hmm.
2: Y'all keep making up.
4: He owes everything he has to you. How else can I say it?
2: A lot of people don't know that.
4: Yep.
3: This is the guy that wants his information right here.
1: All right, we'll be back. More of the Rick Burgess Show coming up.
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0: still denying any involvement in the food fight of 1979, Rick Burgess.
1: Thanks for being with us today. Here's Tex Nation. My claim to fame is I used a urinal next to Greg at a past turkey toss, but didn't say anything due to the awkwardness of being in the bathroom.
2: Conversations at the urinal are awkward. I mean, if you know the person personally, it's a little better.
1: Mm-hmm.
2: Yeah. You know, we'll all stand there in the line and talk.
1: It's
2: a little, I mean, it's okay.
1: Time and place. Yeah, Bubba and I, we used to tell that horrifying story of Michael Buffer. Remember that?
2: Yeah.
1: Well, you talk about somebody did not want to be spoken to at the urinal.
2: They don't like
1: No, because we were next to him, and he was at the urinal, and we kept going, let's get ready to...
3: He didn't know why.
2: Maybe that was what
3: he didn't know why that wasn't... He,
2: I think if he'd have done that anywhere, it would have
1: bothered. He did not like it.
3: Let's get ready to wizard!
4: He didn't think that was funny as we would think it's funny.
1: Didn't think it was funny.
3: He probably didn't get that at all anywhere.
1: I stand by this. Bubba and I said this on the air when we were doing the show together. We both stood by it. I was a little shocked that Michael Buffer was at the Titans game to bring the Titans on the field and or the coin toss, wherever they used him, I can't remember. And they were making him put on his tuxedo in a stall. In a bathroom. We don't have a dressing room for Michael Buffer.
3: Well, maybe. I think the new stadium hopefully will.
2: Yeah, the new stadium they've actually added that.
1: Right.
3: It just didn't have a change room.
1: He's in there putting on a suit in the urinal like he's a half-drunk groomsman. I mean, you know,
3: I can't believe he let it hit the floor, too. It's white.
2: Oh, gosh. Can't do that.
1: But
3: if you think he thought that was funny,
1: then you're wrong.
2: So you did it maybe five times too many, you think?
1: But one of the...
3: Oh, and just came in with
2: one would have done it.
1: But to this day, the one of the worst, which I was not involved with directly, but I was indirectly, because one of the problems that you always have doing what we do for a living is that your friends, if you're having somebody on the show that they're a big fan of, they'll try to see if you can find some way for them to come.
2: Oh, yeah.
1: And... there's been some times that I regretted that. One of them has gone on to heaven. The other one's still alive.
2: I know what you're talking about.
1: They asked Jim Caviezel to sign their Bible. I'll never forget that. When we were promoting The Passion.
2: Oh, what made him think that?
4: It's not actually Jesus.
1: Come on,
2: guys.
1: He's
2: just playing Jesus.
1: Yeah. Come on, guys. And Caviezel wouldn't do it. And I was like, guys.
2: Did he look at him and go, that's a little much, guys. I don't want that kind of pressure.
1: Worse than that. He said, there's no way I'm doing that. And they were like, oh. And I was like, did y'all bring your Bibles for Jim Caviezel?
2: So they weren't just one person thought it was a good idea. There were two.
1: They both. Well, of course, those two, they needed their own show. And Jordy Henson and Mark Garnett.
2: Oh, yeah.
1: How they didn't have their own show.
2: Yeah.
1: You talk about some two people get you in a lot of uncomfortable situations. So many.
2: Any particular book in the Bible they wanted him to sign?
1: Well, sadly, it was the one I'd rather not get into.
2: Okay.
1: And they didn't let it go as quick as I'd hoped they would.
2: Yeah. So they thought, no, really?
1: I think they started out like he's just kidding around, but he was dead serious.
2: Well, yeah.
3: I've got just a flickering of memory here. I was involved with that in a way of introducing the two because it was right around the Stalker Hall.
1: That's exactly where it happened. So you're remembering it right.
3: Yes. Yes.
1: You're 100%.
3: I was extremely uncomfortable.
1: He was leaving the studio.
3: Yes.
2: Yeah, out there on there where we...
3: Yeah. Yes. Yeah. And I kind of did a, hey, he's okay kind of thing, you know, so Caviezel didn't think somebody was just walking up. Yeah. Hey, we know him.
1: Oh, yeah.
3: And I
2: know it's crazy.
3: After that, I was involved, but I've just got a little bit, I think I've tried to block it out.
2: Oh, yeah.
1: Mm-hmm. Mm-hmm.
2: I remember Jim Caviezel coming in Greenwood's office, and he saw all the Dolphin stuff. And come to find out, I may have it wrong. It was like his brother-in-law was a coach with the Dolphins. So, that just struck conversation up. And that actually went well, unlike, you know, them asking him to sign the Bible.
3: Yeah.
2: I think Jim was enjoying himself talking Dolphins because he was a huge fan.
3: Okay.
2: And him and Grohl and Greenwood, you think he didn't eat that up?
1: Well, when you saw Jim Caviezel leaving that day, I remember my very, very confident thought was, and he'll never come on the show again.
3: And
1: no matter what's out there that we have a chance to connect with him again, that connection is over. Right, you can see a connection die, and it died.
2: Yeah, that's a good one. They probably wanted him to sign it in red ink.
1: Okay.
2: That's a good one.
4: Yeah. Okay.
1: All right.
2: That's all funny. Right. Tex Nation, that's okay. A good one.
1: All right.
4: All right. He portrayed Jesus in a movie, everybody. And he's not actually Jesus.
1: And the one that's coming out next year, The Resurrection, it's not Caviezel, right?
4: No. Uh-uh. Right, right.
1: Okay. Okay. Right, I stop just, don't read any more of this. Yeah,
2: that's funny.
1: Of course, that one about the nature boy Ric Flair was good.
2: Any story about the nature boy Ric Flair?
1: Somebody said they stood at a urinal next to the nature boy.
2: I have heard that he is one of the rudest people you'll ever meet.
1: Oh, really?
2: Yeah.
1: I did. I didn't know that.
2: Who was it telling me that? Especially if he's with his family or something. Oh, it's one of those. That's like a rule.
1: Which not a bad rule. Well, it is, but
2: you don't have to be.
1: Yeah, it is. I still think if you're in a situation where somebody they don't have any, what do we call it, social awareness. That's it. When they don't understand how inappropriate this request is, I still think there's a way to be kind. And say, hey, I appreciate you so much. Thank you for your support, man, and encourage me. I'm just kind of having dinner with my kids right now and my family. So, but I'd appreciate it, you know. But most people, you know, if you're socially aware, you know when you should and shouldn't approach.
3: You pick up on situations.
1: Unlike my two friends that didn't have any social awareness.
3: Yeah. Have y'all, what is y'all's worst fumble? I know Adler, we just talked about his at Regions.
4: Mm-hmm. Well, there was a one that was even worse.
3: Really?
4: Yes.
1: There's one worse than that one?
4: Yes.
3: Because I know one of yours.
4: You guys remember that show Reno 911?
2: Yes.
4: Well, there were about four.
1: Oh, this starts out great.
4: Reno 911.
1: This is starting.
2: It's going to involve a guy with them shorts on.
4: So the guy with the mustache, not the shorts guy. Not the shorts guy.
3: Oh,
4: the guy with the mustache. I know that TV behind y'all doesn't work. I'm sorry.
2: Oh, really?
4: I'm working on it.
1: That guy.
3: Okay, gotcha.
4: Yeah, mustache guy. Okay. And then the black guy.
3: Okay.
4: Yeah. They were in town doing a comedy show at one of the colleges here in town, and then they ended up at a dive afterwards, which has great foods. The patty melts there, fantastic.
2: What, okay. Waffle House?
4: No, it was right. And their food had just gotten there, and I had just gotten there.
2: Oh, no.
4: And I came in way hot. Like, they're mid-bite. I'm like, what's up? Yeah, you read on 911. You guys are there. What are you guys doing? It's a small town. What are you guys doing in the town with that?
2: They didn't take it well.
4: Well, let's see. Reno 911. Rick, yes, of course.
1: Okay,
4: yes. I'm not too proud of that. Okay, so Cedric Yarborough is the black guy. He's hilarious in a lot of things, and including that show. And I was very excited, but I came in way too hot, especially on him. And he was like, yeah, can I just eat my burger first, please, though?
2: No, he didn't.
4: Yeah.
1: And he said that?
4: Oh, yes.
1: Oh, that's good.
4: Shut me down. And so now I'm like,
2: and I eat my burger.
4: And so then
2: I just stood there and said, okay, go ahead.
4: So I just stood there and watched the band. And then he finished his burger. He came up to me and I asked for a picture. And he was like, yeah, can I eat my burger first, though? And then he offered to give me the picture after that burger. And I felt like he didn't want to do it. And I was like, that's okay. I just shook his hand. And why did I say that's okay and refuse a picture afterwards?
2: So now you're trying.
4: All of it was terrible.
3: The whole thing.
2: So
3: the
2: he did come thing. Up after he was through with his burger. He and did. Like,
1: and now you're a jerk.
4: And now I was the jerk, too.
3: Yeah, made a big deal about it, and then you didn't want a picture.
4: Yeah, I sent him a message on Instagram like 4 years later.
1: Okay. No, you
4: and
1: did
4: apologized.
1: Not.
4: He didn't respond.
1: You did not.
4: He didn't respond.
1: No,
4: but
1: response.
4: I felt like
1: four
4: I needed,
1: years later.
4: I felt like I had to.
3: He probably forgot at the moment.
4: I felt like I had to apologize.
2: You did. I'm glad. It took you 4 years.
4: I was like, man, you are hilarious. And sorry I came in really hot when you were at this dive bar in Birmingham, Alabama 5 years ago.
2: Yeah, I'm a different
4: that
2: person.
4: Congratulations, you're doing...
1: You didn't do that.
4: Congratulations on your success.
1: Would you tell you were proud of me?
2: He ain't done a lot since, has he?
4: Well, I don't think so. You're right. Yeah, well,
2: he'd get his picture made with you now.
4: Okay. I came in way too hot, okay?
2: We'll be right back.
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0: here's somebody else off Tex Nation. I got close to Greg at Strawberry Festival this year. There was a bunch of people around him. I backed out of walking up and talking to him because he was surrounded by Lynyrd Skynyrd fans.
1: Yep,
0: that's funny. I walked by Bruce Willis at Disney about 8 years ago. He had a hat on trying to be incognito. About died. I wanted to casually approach in hopes of a pic until a giant bodyguard began to stare me down.
2: Uh-oh.
0: Yeah, oh, wow. So, yeah. 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I had talked to Benny Rose about this yesterday.
1: Oh, Benny. Mm-hmm.
0: Benny
1: came. Hey,
0: Benny. Benny comes to Wednesday Bible study, saddles up, and he said, "Look, I want to talk to you about TakeLean." And I said, sure, yeah. And he was taking notes. TakeLean.com. This is the all-natural. And Benny is like me. We've had the weight struggle. And he said, I've done great on his weight, which he has. 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Speedy had to go and bring up that, you know, my problem in the celebrity world is I always foolishly think that I can make some friendship connection and that we'll be longtime friends. And I just got to get out of that. I think that, I think that I know people better. You know, I haven't heard from Howie Long.
1: And that day I thought y'all were tied.
0: And the day he left, I thought, well, Howie Long and I, we both wore 75.
2: Yeah. Boy, he's big.
0: Of course, his for the Raiders, me for Oxford High School, but still, And it was as big as you can get in our country is when Bubba and I got to meet the president.
1: Mm-hmm. That's a big one.
0: And I thought, today I will connect so much with George W. Bush, he'll never forget me. And I don't know what it was. I choked. I was not memorable in the least.
1: No.
0: I was like, I think he was more interested in talking to my wife than he was me because I was so, mm-hmm. I couldn't put it together. Yeah. I they were telling you. I think what shook me is really a good thing, and because sometimes when it comes to lines, people are not socially aware. You know, they think this is my shot, so I'm going to tell you everything I ever want to tell you, yeah. Even though there's tons of people in line behind me I don't care about at all.
1: Yeah,
0: and so they had made sure we didn't do that to such a level. You know, like Secret Service was like, this is not time to pitch him some idea you got for the country.
1: Yeah.
0: It's not, yeah. You know, this is shake hands, hello, greet, get a picture and move.
2: Get it.
0: And they were very serious about that. So I think that I panicked over that because I thought, well, what do they mean? And I think the only thing that I got out at all was praying for you. I mean, yeah. And that's nice. I mean, that's a nice thing to say.
1: Okay.
0: But I was not memorable.
1: Mm.
0: I mean, I pictured myself like Jim Carrey.
1: You weren't memorable.
0: You brought him up. You know that time when Jim Carrey pictures himself on In the Room on Dumb and Dumber.
3: Right,
0: yes.
3: Right.
0: You know, and that family just loved him. I thought I pictured George W. Bush laughing so hard at me and thinking, man, what a funny guy. I wish I could spend more time with him. And I just choked.
1: Yeah.
0: It was nothing. I was not memorable.
1: Mm.
0: So
1: there's the time you ate half of Brett Favre's ice cream.
0: Brett Favre and I, y'all can get on me about Brett Favre. There was a time when Brett Favre and I had moved from strangers to acquaintances.
1: Yeah.
0: And I almost got to friend. I almost got
1: you
0: there.
1: Were close.
0: Mm-hmm.
1: But the first time.
0: No, it was
1: bad.
0: No, it
1: wasn't good. It was okay.
0: I ate
1: but you were like
0: his ice
1: girl.
0: Cream sandwich. Yeah, I did.
2: And, that was a little much.
0: He had taken a few bites off of it and laid it down, said he didn't want it, and I picked it up and started eating it. And he looked at me like, oh, my gosh.
2: Rick.
0: Did you just eat my ice cream sandwich?
1: He would, like, eat it and look at it.
2: That's worse than
0: me. Now, you're adding that. I didn't look at it. So.
1: Oh, yeah.
0: It just went bad.
3: Hey, ooh, look at it.
1: I know you have Brett, but I like it.
0: Right. I've got to stop thinking that every time I meet a stranger that, you know, might be, have some sort of, you know, talents, that suddenly I'm going to be their friend forever. Mm-hmm. Next thing I know, we're hanging out. I remember that
1: after the Jonathan Cahn podcast.
0: See, it'll happen again today. It'll happen again today.
3: You think he'll do Don't Stop Believing?
0: Greg, it's not Jonathan Cahn.
3: Oh, that's right.
0: Jonathan Cahn.
3: I keep getting mixed up.
0: See, in my mind right now, I didn't want to share this with y'all. I was keeping it in. But since this is our topic, it's too perfect. In my mind, I expect Jonathan Cahn to ask for myself.
3: Why?
0: And that's not going to happen.
3: What gives you that?
0: I don't know. It always.
3: Never met him?
0: It always creeps in. No, I've never met him.
1: What does that mean? You know?
3: That doesn't matter.
0: Can I say this on our behalf, for the show's behalf? Can I say this? And Speedy is my witness. This is a rarity. Okay? Jonathan Cahn's people reached out to us, and they had found out about Strange Encounters, the podcast, and they thought it would be a great platform for him to be interviewed on.
2: That's why he feels this way.
1: Oh, yeah.
0: So that gives me hope.
2: That's it. I get it.
4: Stay humble, Rick.
3: He's so funny.
0: Easy. Stay gentle and kind.
4: Yes. That's right.
3: Is it humble and kind or gentle and kind?
0: Yeah.
1: Trust
0: me, if you know the life I've lived, I've been humbled many, many times.
1: Is there anyone that has actually been on the show, Rick, that you were a fan of and then you did develop a friendship?
0: Well, Brett Favre was as close as I think I've ever gotten.
1: Well, yeah, that was close. Yeah, you went over and hunted at his place.
0: Yeah,
1: once you left one Zogan.
0: When you're hunting with Brett Favre, that's the biggest step I think I've ever taken with anybody.
1: Is that it?
0: Probably so.
1: Is there anyone you
0: Well, wanted? Jerry Reed.
3: You and Jerry Reed were talking.
4: Y'all were actually friends.
3: Oh, son?
1: Jerry Reed ended up screening
3: Snowman.
1: His
3: Snowman.
0: Yeah, Jerry Reed overcalled a little bit.
2: Rick.
1: No, and he wanted a friend.
2: You're the lonely old man.
0: No, Greg, don't be like that.
4: He was, and you weren't a friend to him, Rick.
0: Yes, I was too.
4: In his final days, you were screening his phone calls.
0: Y'all don't know about some of the conversations we had.
1: Hey, son, why won't you call me back?
0: I thought John Waite and I were going to make it. I felt so good about that.
2: Oh, yeah. Y'all actually were friends.
0: Mm-hmm. We went over to see them. Did you go?
2: No.
0: When they opened, I forgot who they opened for, he put that new album out, and he and Damon Johnson, Damon was gigging with him then.
2: And I think it was Damn Yankees.
0: Maybe, I don't know. But I remember going to the show with him like
4: Cetus.
3: He just wanted to say that.
4: He did.
2: They're a good band, too.
4: They are.
2: So it's an all-star band.
0: Right.
4: Yep. Super group.
2: Yeah. Tommy Shaw.
0: Yeah, right.
4: Ted Nugent.
0: Right.
4: Who else?
2: Jack Blades from Night Ranger.
4: Oh, yeah. Not as good.
0: I didn't meet any of these people.
2: Night Ranger's coming to Oxford in February, and I'm going.
1: Right. Yeah. So, do you want to know?
4: You're not going to go.
2: Are you seriously
4: going to Night Ranger?
2: Yeah, I want to.
3: You ain't going to Night Ranger, man.
1: You won't go to.
3: You hear me? Seriously, it's like in February.
1: You won't go to midget wrestling at the square.
4: Yeah.
2: Yeah, that's different.
1: I don't know. Do you want to know who was easy to talk to, and I felt like we did get along with him, was President Trump when we were at the White House.
0: I think I thought I was closer to President Trump than I was.
1: He was so easy to talk to. He didn't make it awkward. He's like, man, hey, how you doing?
2: And when he called on just the regular line.
1: Yes.
2: And one of the interns answered, thought it was somebody messing with him.
1: Yes.
2: It was actually him.
0: Frank Caliendo.
2: He's got a personality. He's awesome.
0: Yeah.
1: Frank Caliendo. Yeah, that's one.
0: That's one.
1: For sure.
0: Mm-hmm.
4: You sound like you were being sarcastic when you said that, Greg.
0: Greg, you had that one.
3: He's got a personality.
0: Greg had one.
3: Buddy, see, you just got to figure out which one it is because he's got so many.
0: Jesse Palmer.
1: Your buddy.
0: No. That was close. We were vacationing.
4: Y'all
0: together.
4: Talked on vacation. That's a bigger thing.
1: Did you ever follow up with that?
2: Do you think you held him up too long?
0: No. I honestly think in that situation, I don't know what happened. It's none of my business. But you know how women, they can't hide when they're mad. They can't put it on the face. She was over like somebody broke wind next to her. She was mad at him about something. And I think for a minute he was like, I think I'd rather stand here and talk to you because it's not going great.
2: Okay.
0: He actually held me up a little bit. Mm-hmm.
2: Oh, wow.
0: Yeah. We call that the Jerry
2: Reed. And you look at it and you go, there's Jesse Palmer.
0: Yeah. We call that the Jerry Reed. The funny Jesse Palmer, which I told the story when we got back, but the funny Jesse Palmer thing is it's Sherry, of all people, because of The Bachelor.
2: Oh, yeah.
0: And The Bachelorette or whatever. She goes, that guy over looks just like Jesse Palmer. And I said, huh? Because she was behind me. And she goes, it's so funny. It looks just like Jesse Palmer. And I look over and I said, well, let me tell you why. Because that is Jesse Palmer.
2: Yeah.
1: Well, that's when Golden Bachelor was going on, too. Yeah. And Aaron and I got sucked into that for some reason.
2: Yeah, I remember that didn't work out very well.
1: And every time Jesse Palmer would go on screen, I would make a Rick Burgess joke. Because he would, like, come out from behind the thing. And I'd be like, ha-ha, good one, Rick, yeah. And then act like I was talking.
0: That's
1: like,
0: funny.
1: Aaron was so sick of it by the end of that show.
2: You couldn't stop.
0: I thought Nick Saban and I connected.
1: One time. But then one time you invited yourself to his lake house and he didn't like
0: that went bad.
2: Rick, Saban's not even connected with his family.
0: Right.
2: Rick.
0: David Pollack.
1: Yes. And then we have all Fox News crew. We got Steve Ducey, Brian Kilmeade, Sean Hannity.
2: See there?
0: We got Eric
2: Bice.
0: We got Eric Bice.
1: I think we smothered Sean Hannity to the point where he's like, okay, I give up.
0: Yeah. James Gregory, for sure.
1: Killer bees.
0: Of course, you fumbled Paul Thorne. Yeah, I don't know what happened with Paul Thorne.
1: Paul Thorne, that's on the negative.
0: You were in with him and then
2: what
0: out.
2: A mystery.
1: He's right there with Michael Buffer.
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0: the home of Greg Burgess, America's life coach.
1: Thanks for being with us today, America. Yeah, we're loving it. And we'll get a chance to chat with you here coming up a little bit. All right, I think that Publix, where shopping is a pleasure, I think Publix is making the right move on this. Have y'all seen this today? I mean, this whole thing, I remember the first time that I learned that when you work at a grocery store, if you're a checkout person and you've got an express line abuser, you're not allowed to do anything about it.
2: Correct.
1: People have to call themselves when it said 10 items or less. Now, we all know that this was abused many times and no one was ever held accountable for it unless other shoppers begin to shout at them. Okay. Well, I'd almost said a Freudian slip. Publix has decided they will now ditch a longtime checkout lane rule, and this will be a change for shoppers.
2: Oh, boy.
1: The Florida-based, I did not know this, supermarket chain has dropped the traditional 10-item limit from its express lanes, giving store employees more flexibility to manage checkout traffic and potentially reduce wait times, meaning forget the 10. If you're running the express lane and you look up and you see people standing in line, no matter what they got, say, come on over here and use this lane. Mm-hmm. They're basically just giving us more lanes now.
2: I thought they did that anyway.

0: Well, they're saying that what they're doing is just saying no longer is it going to say 10 items.
1: Because what you said earlier, nobody abides by it.
0: No, they don't. Not if you're in.
2: I'll fudge if it's just a few over, but I wouldn't pull up with a big buggy unless they ask me to.
3: If I have duplicate items, like I bought, like, you know.
2: You count as one?
3: Yeah. If I got like two jugs of milk, that's only one. That counts as one. Two jugs of milk is only one item.
0: That's correct. I'm not sure that's how it works.
3: It is.
0: Yeah. Okay. Yeah. I'm not sure that's the guy.
1: Plus, a lot of folks with 10 items or less go self-checkout anyway.
0: Mm-hmm.
1: You know, I know you're mad at it, Greg.
2: It just depends on what those 10 items are. Mm-hmm. I will not use it on a full buggy. I'm not doing it.
0: You can now. Know
2: what I mean? But I'm talking about self-checkout. Yes. I'm not self-checking out a full buggy. I don't work at Publix.
0: Right. Rather than adhering to a specific item limit, the focus is just going to be, this is our goal, reduce wait times.
1: That's nice.
2: They're saying if there's nobody in the express line, you're stacked up in the other, mm-hmm. come on over here, you know.
0: The line will simply say now, express.
1: Just not 10 items or less.
0: Well, I mean, we all want express.
2: But you know,
0: we all do.
2: Somebody's going to show up with a full buggy. They want people to, you know, at least use common sense, which is not going to happen.
0: Right.
2: It's not.
0: So, I don't know what that's an express lane with no item limit is just another checkout lane one person wrote, that's what I was going to say.
2: Rick,
0: what does this accomplish other than you're just saying all lanes are available to anybody now?
1: I think it requires just a little bit of self-cull, which folks don't have.
0: They don't have that.
1: I mean, if you're fudging and you got 15, 20, I mean, that's express. Just go. Let's just get you through. If your buggy is falling out,
3: if you are a fast person, I think you can go express with 15 items. If you're a slow old lady,
0: there it is.
3: You better not. You're writing a check.
0: And your
3: hands move kind of slow.
2: Listen,
3: 12 is your max.
0: You know what?
3: 12 is your max.
0: You ready for the coup de grace of not being able to get through there? Oh, I'm not just writing a check. I don't just have shaky hands. I also have coupons.
3: Yes, I got paperwork.
0: Coupons and a check.
2: I almost yelled at an old man one time, and I'm not happy about it. But
0: you did?
2: He had coupons, first of all. Then he tried to pay with a gift card that didn't cover the whole thing. So then he had to pull his checkbook out and write a check.
0: Lord help us.
2: I almost yelled at him. What are you doing?
0: Do you know what I did?
2: Somebody not come with you and help you?
0: Did you know what I actually did one time? Surely I shared this with y'all on the show. Maybe I'm surely. If not, it's on me for not sharing it. A woman was in front of me that was a senior. She had coupons. I was next. The coupon had expired.
2: They always are for the wrong size.
0: The cashier was saying, "I'm sorry," and she was like, "Well," "Can I just say something? I'm intervening. How much savings on the coupon? I'll just give it to you." If we could just go, it can't be that much. What are we talking here? And I remember it being whatever. She was looking at me, and I said, look, it's just fine. Whatever she was supposed to get, just charge it to me or something. Please, this has to end. I mean, this must end.
2: Yeah.
0: And I can't remember what it was. I don't know if it was I think it was a buy one, you know, the BOGO mom loves. Yeah. It was something like that. Something about it, she's supposed to get one. And I said, just charge me for that one. Just put that on mine.
2: So you don't
0: have to pay for it, ma'am. You're done. Whatever one you were supposed to get free, I'll just pay for it. That way you don't get in trouble because the thing's expired. Just whatever we have to do. Just please.
2: I like when they're up there and the coupon is for the different size than they have. They have the right product, but they have the wrong size.
0: Yeah.
2: No. Well, I'm sorry, ma'am. That doesn't cover this one. Then they want to. Well, I want that size. Now we got to wait for them to get that size.
0: Oh, my goodness. Yeah.
3: All right. People will just text us some things just so confidently.
1: This is where we have to be careful with Text Nation.
3: Somebody texted, Publix doesn't have self-checkout.
1: Yeah.
3: Yes, it does.
2: Yeah. It does down here.
3: Yeah, I don't know if you're in there yesterday.
0: It does.
2: It does at Tattersall.
3: I'm sorry, but it does. Also, another texter mentioned that we forgot when we were mentioning our friends that have been on the show that we actually think we're friends with, but we're not actually friends with. Somebody mentioned, we did not mention Taylor Hicks.
1: Well, I think we are friends with him. I text with him.
3: Yes. We did not mention Charles Barkley.
0: Okay.
1: We're on the edge with
2: on
1: him.
2: The edge. Okay.
3: And we did not mention Tommy Tuberville.
1: We're buddies with him.
2: Oh, Tuberville.
0: Yeah, Tuberville, yes. Charles, yes, as long as we're together. but Charles has not allowed us to access him. You don't have his cell, do you?
1: Yes.
0: I don't.
1: Well, that's for a reason.
3: Can I have it?
0: I would like to have Riley Green's cell and Charles.
1: I'm not giving you Riley Green's cell. I want Jamie Johnson's cell.
3: We're going to burn one of them good ones.
0: All right. Why don't you try going to be a good influence on Jamie?
3: That's a joke, everybody.
0: Yeah, you don't end up what you want to do, eat a patty melt with him?
3: Nailed it.
1: None of y'all will get Barkley's cell.
3: I went to Auburn.
1: Because y'all can't call yourselves.
3: Rick's texting people early in the morning and waking people up. I want to text Charles, hey, War Eagle, man. Auburn family. We're a family.
0: What if I kept texting over and over? Terrible.
3: Terrible.
0: Top of the hour.
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0: 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So, and also don't forget to text the word ticket to our text line, because that puts you in a drawing to win a family four-pack of tickets to the Are You Ready Tour, and we'll try to accommodate your choice of venue as best we can. I was here yesterday. The show was wrapping up. It was week two of a new time for the Bible study as far as the live option. As far as the live option, 11 o'clock Central, noon Eastern. By the way, we saw the benefits of that yesterday. I was able to leave right after the Bible study and have lunch with some of the men in the Bible study.
1: That's great.
0: How about that? Because now it ends at lunchtime. Yeah. So anyway, I noticed out in the hall that Greg appeared to be in workout clothes.
2: Rick, I was ready.
0: And I thought, well, look at there, that Greg's going to work out with Speedy today.
1: It was a surprise to me, mid-morning maybe.
0: Mm-hmm.
1: The conversation of going to the gym or something had come up mm-hmm. in passing. And mm-hmm. and then Greg walks up to me and goes, hey, you going today?
0: Wow.
1: And I said, yeah, I plan on. He goes, if you're not going, I mean, don't go for me, but are you going? Mm-hmm. And I was like, yeah, I was planning on going. He goes, I'm in.
0: I know. I looked there. Up. He had his T-shirt and his shorty shorts
1: yeah.
0: on.
1: Yeah.
0: And I thought baby brother's in his shorty shorts. Yeah, he's working out.
2: Yeah. Working out today. Yeah.
1: And if you have followed us, that's a rarity.
0: It is.
2: Hope he can't go with you.
0: No.
2: Back in my old form. There was a day when I was really into it.
0: You
2: remember that?
1: Yeah.
0: Okay.
2: In fact, Rick used to make fun of it.
0: Mm-hmm.
2: That's where that came from.
1: Is that we were going to work out.
2: Ridiculed us while weighing 300.
1: Yes.
2: Right. Yeah. Don't forget that.
0: Right. And then
2: ridiculed us.
0: Right. And then walked to the edge of death and said, "I'm joining them."
2: So once you made the turn, you made the turn. But for a while there, you stood there big and large and made fun. Made fun of us.
1: Yes.
2: I'm working out.
0: Yeah, look at me. I'm going to do a little better.
2: I'm trying to live.
0: Let me eat this.
2: I'm trying to have a healthy heart.
1: And so I'm like, okay, here we go. So he's really walking to the truck.
2: Yeah, you know, that's good.
1: And he's like, hey, I'll be behind you. I'm following you. And so we venture out and we pull up. And I noticed something when we pulled up.
2: Me too.
1: I'm like, you normally fighting to find a parking spot.
0: Mm-hmm.
1: And the parking lot in front of this place is empty.
0: Wow.
1: And I'm like, well, this isn't right. So we pull up and I holler over at Greg in his truck. I'm like, hey, hang on real quick. Let me go check the front. Something's up. And he goes, yeah, I was thinking the same thing.
0: Mm-hmm.
1: So I go to the front door and it says closed at 9:30 a.m. So obviously it was morning due to air conditioner unit going out.
0: Oh, wow.
2: Yeah. They said, let's shut this heat box down.
0: Yeah. Better.
1: And so we're like,
0: sauna's still working.
1: And I told Greg, I was like, man, we were gonna do legs too.
0: Oh,
2: yeah,
0: right.
2: And so
1: I captured a little moment with Greg outside of Planet Fitness.
2: Oh, good.
0: I was so disappointed.
1: I know you were.
0: Picture
1: Greg being a field reporter, and we go live to Greg at the gym.
3: Well, we finally came, Greg.
4: Yep, got it made. I come on out ready to work out. You know, I felt bad. Think about Hogan's broke foot. Place is closed. We noticed we pulled the parking lot. There weren't any cars here.
3: Yeah. None. Hardly any. And it's because?
4: The air conditioner's out.
3: Yeah.
4: They said they stayed open at 9:30 and they had to leave. That big-ass fan couldn't happen.
1: Hey! Good night.
3: Yeah, fan. So do we count this as
4: I count it as a workout.
0: That's not a workout, Greg.
2: Yeah, it's a workout.
4: Worked out yesterday.
1: Well, did we go? We did.
2: Yeah, we did.
1: We did. So if we say we went and worked out, or we went to go work out.
2: But then again, have you ever seen that big fan they got in there?
1: Oh, yeah. They got two of them. That's the name brand.
5: That is the name brand.
2: I mean, I think we could have got through it.
1: Well, the day before, it was a little warm. It was struggling. Yeah. But they have two of those fans.
2: Oh, they're huge.
1: And, they'll just They'll kill you off, man.
0: Yeah, I guess.
1: You can't find a treadmill underneath those that are empty. Well, everybody's just cut.
0: Those, that brand, right underneath them. I actually saw one.
5: That's true.
0: When we were in the Bahamas, there was one out there at a restaurant.
1: Mm-hmm.
0: And I started laughing because I'd forgotten their logo. You know, that is the brand name. And they specialize in extremely large fans. And I forgot their logo has a donkey looking over his shoulder with his butt in your face.
5: That's hilarious.
0: That is hilarious.
2: That's what I was talking about.
1: Right. Yes, Terry's like, why are you walking so weird today? I'm like, I did legs earlier.
0: Yeah.
1: Mm-hmm. Greg and I went to gym.
5: Y'all at least run around the parking lot? Yeah, what'd you do?
0: I was about to ask the same thing. Did y'all do some down and backs?
2: Got a milkshake and headed home.
0: Yeah. Did y'all do lunges? Did y'all do anything?
2: We could have done a few things in the parking lot.
1: We could have. If we were committed, they have about 100 locations. Probably could have gone to another.
0: Oh, probably.
1: But then you'd have gone so far from home. It was tough to get him to go to half a mile the opposite way of home.
0: Yeah,
1: I can't get him to do it.
2: I'm going wrong direction.
1: He thinks he's going like halfway to Gardendale or something.
2: Like is that stupid U-turn.
1: I know. They've done that.
0: Where do y'all go? I don't even know where that one is.
1: Valleydale.
2: Right there as you turn on Valleydale. Right there in the shopping where you got Metro Diner.
0: Okay. I got you. Mm-hmm.
2: Right next door to Metro
0: Diner. Oh, good night. Great. That's not far to your way at all.
1: No, it's not. I've always told him that. I'm like, buddy, it is so close, but he has to go the opposite way.
2: Mom's CVS is in the same parking lot, so I go there a lot.
0: Why don't you try to do it a little better?
2: Well, I mean, mother don't want to go in there and work out.
0: No, maybe we let her move around a little bit.
2: She might.
1: No, but you'll do that, but you won't go do legs with me. That's weird.
0: Mm-hmm. Yeah. Well, did you do legs? What'd you do yesterday?
1: Yesterday was yard day.
0: Okay.
1: And it was hot.
0: Yeah. Well,
1: I mean, obviously it's the summer and it's hot. But it took a minute. Hot. But now you're glad it's over.
0: Mm-hmm. Yeah.
1: You know, I did a little something in the garage. We have a little makeshift little area.
0: He did. Yeah.
1: No, I did.
0: You didn't work on them legs, did you?
1: No, I did not do legs yesterday. I was going to with Greg.
0: Yeah.
1: He was all fired up.
0: Yeah.
5: Right. The clothes.
2: We got to give it at least a month before we can get it back on.
0: Greg, did you go back and do 30-10?
2: I didn't yesterday. I did the day before.
0: Yeah.
1: Hey, classic Greg. Hey,
2: I didn't let the heat bother me.
1: He's classic Greg. We're leaving. He goes, hey, what are you going to do tomorrow? Like, I don't know. He goes, probably won't be fixed.
0: Yeah,
2: no, probably won't.
0: Can't come back here. You know, really, you go to a place that big. I would think, of course, they're losing money every day. Not really, because they got you on a gym membership.
2: They don't care if they ever broke.
0: That's correct, because you're paying monthly. They ain't losing either.
1: That's
0: right. Yeah. Matter of fact, their whole business plan is based on people that never come.
1: So I sent Hobie that video, and he couldn't believe it because he loves when Greg comes. Now we're loud. We're loud, and in the area we are, we seem to bring volume everywhere we go.
2: And there's that guy that always comes up.
1: Yeah.
2: Gets it wrong.
0: Loves the show. Gets wrong, though, what show it is.
1: No. He does.
0: Does he get it wrong?
1: Yeah. He loves Auburn, though.
0: Yeah. Does he?
1: Oh, boy, does he.
0: Is he all right? Is he?
1: Oh, yeah, yeah. He's a good old boy, man.
0: Okay, but he's...
2: No, he's nothing wrong.
0: Oh, okay.
1: Yeah, he has a driver's license, Rick.
0: He drove himself there.
1: He drove himself
0: there. That's exactly what I was
1: actually thinking. Has a lot of vegetables to try to give Greg some.
0: Oh, really?
2: God.
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0: In the U.S., there's a break-in every 26 seconds. 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
1: Well, here we go. 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So we have a story that a lot of you have been already on Text Nation going, are y'all going to cover this? We haven't, but now we will. This involves, Speedy was talking about it when he got to work today, a 16-year-old girl charged after running onto the field and tackling a middle school football player during the game. This is in Winchester, Tennessee. A 16-year-old Tennessee girl. Didn't know she'd be facing charges, but apparently she is.
2: Oh, yeah.
1: The game was between South Middle School, I'd underline middle, and Cornersville Middle School. It was at Franklin County High School. That's where South Middle plays their home games. Investigators say a 16-year-old girl ran onto the field after a scuffle broke out between two players at the end of the play. We have the video if you want to see it. She comes onto the field, and, I mean, she just blindsides.
3: She needs to be on the team.
4: Full sprint.
1: I was thinking the same thing. Is it pretty good form? I haven't seen it.
3: Hey, yeah. Well, she ain't playing.
5: I got a news package about it if you guys want to.
4: Yeah, sure. Let's do it.
1: All right.
6: Watching here, that right there, that's a teenage girl.
1: Please look.
7: A 16-year-old girl has been charged for assaulting a middle school football player in the middle of a game out here last night.
5: Okay.
7: The cell phone video shows a scuffle in the end zone after South Middle School scored last night. You can see the referees threw a flag for that, but just a couple seconds later, a Cornersville Middle School fan jumped a fence and ran out to tackle the South player.
1: Oh, wow.
7: You can see her stand over the player, trying to go at him until coaches were able to step in. Deputies say the 16-year-old girl is a Marshall County School student who was stopped by school resource officers and charged with assault and disorderly conduct. Franklin County Schools has banned the 16-year-old from all school property for life.
1: What?
7: And the TSSAA isn't letting her go to any Cornersville games for the next year.
1: Oh.
7: The district is working with the Sheriff's Department to make sure all games are safe for both athletes and fans, including adding more security to their middle school games.
5: Okay.
3: Yeah, shit, they act like she pulled a weapon.
1: Yeah, that feels
3: banned for life.
1: What I was saying is, hearing the response of the school system, you hit it, Greg. That sounds like that she opened fire.
3: Yeah.
1: She walked up there and shoved a middle school kid down in full pads.
4: She ran him over. She didn't shove nobody.
3: Okay.
1: But I don't know about being assault.
4: No. Well,
3: she's just passionate about her team.
4: Yeah.
5: I think that is assault. Technically, that is assault.
4: I mean, you can't.
1: Illegal within the game.
4: Well, I'll say this to y'all.
3: He's getting up and she just pushes him again, which she pushed him hard.
4: To y'all's point, I understand what you're saying, but you also can't have people just running.
1: No. No, I'm not saying that.
4: You've got to set an example or something to where people go.
3: If the game's close, you can do that.
1: Mm-hmm.
4: That would add to the game.
3: That's what I'm saying. I think your fans limit the number.
1: All right, so
4: head on a swivel.
1: The first hit, it looks like he drops down. He sees her coming like a quarterback trying not to get hit. Do you notice that?
3: That guy,
1: he dropped down not to take a big hit, which was smart.
5: It's like, what are you doing?
3: Now, guys, I will say it is a little much.
1: No, that's not good behavior from a fan.
3: No, it's not.
1: I'll tell you one thing. That's a sister that loves her brother.
5: Yeah.
1: I'm guessing. I don't know who she's defending, but
4: on the original play, the you can tell on the opposite side, it looks like it might be a receiver and a cornerback stop blocking or something, mm-hmm. and they get to wrestling and they go to the ground. It looks like this guy here was the receiver.
3: Yeah, I'm not sure what she's so upset about. But.
4: Mm-hmm. I could just. It looked like it was. If you can't see it, it was a sweep. It was something that went to the right side, and they were on the far left. And that you could tell them scuffling on the ground.
3: I think she had too much Batman in her.
1: She did. That's what it looks like. That's what it looks like.
4: Could be.
1: But, you know, that is the most wonderful redneck moment. Jeff Foxworthy is smiling somewhere.
3: Oh, yeah.
4: Mm-hmm.
1: If you run onto the middle school field to take out one of the opponents from the stands, you might be a redneck.
3: Oh, yeah.
1: Especially if you're a woman.
4: Yeah.
1: And
4: I got to tell you, though, I mean, if I'm the coach, instead of Barner, get her a uniform.
3: Yeah, dress her out.
1: Yeah, she was
3: the most aggressive player you got.
1: Honestly, her weight was a little too forward. She needs a little bit of work.
3: Yeah,
1: but
3: she hadn't had the tackling drills. Everybody
1: she
3: else
1: hasn't. But now you also all I can think about. It's not as bad as being on high school, but middle school is still pretty rough.
4: Yeah.
1: You got tackled by a girl.
4: Right. Oh, this is how you get nicknamed.
1: Yeah, this is going to be...
3: The second part of it, I mean, she flatbacked you on the second push.
1: On the push. On the push. See, right there, he drops down.
3: And then
1: she pushes him.
3: She slammed him there.
4: This is how you get nicknamed Blindside.
1: Yeah, right. That's...
3: Is he acting like he's hurt? Yeah, they picked him up and he's going...
1: The one thing you can't do is act like you're hurt.
3: Not even if you are hurt.
1: Not if it was a girl. I mean, you can't.
3: What if somebody in the past would just lit her up?
1: Wham! I know there's no other word to use, but assault just feels so severe.
5: I hate to tell you, Rick, that is assault.
3: I don't know about a lifetime ban.
1: Right. I mean, she didn't punch anybody in the face.
3: From the school property.
1: She tackled somebody in full pads. I mean, you know.
3: I mean, yeah, it's a little much, and you're probably a sign of bad things to come.
1: Right,
3: you're
1: right.
3: If she gets to this point in a middle school football game, you can imagine what she's going to do in life.
5: Right.
4: I'll tell you how you punish somebody like that. You tell them next morning.
1: Mm-hmm.
4: Be at the field at 7 a.m.
1: Yeah.
4: Make them roll the field.
1: Right.
3: Yeah.
4: Make them do all this punishment stuff that the players get sometimes.
3: I agree. That's
4: have them
3: bad
4: run,
3: idea.
4: Whatever. And she's thrown up in a garbage can. She won't do it again.
1: I tell you who we need to check. Right. I tell you who we need to check on is your boyfriend. You talk about somebody might be abused on a regular basis. Yeah,
5: sure.
1: I mean, she's handful.
4: Do we know? Does it say in there if it's her brother or maybe she is the girlfriend of who was getting beat up?
1: Well,
4: do we know?
1: She's 16.
3: She has some kind of ties.
4: Oh, yeah, she is 16.
1: 16's a little old to be dating a middle schooler.
4: That's true. I didn't think about that.
3: I bet it's her brother.
1: That's I mean, who she thinks she is, a teacher?
4: Yeah, that's all right.
1: Well,
4: that's
1: she's
4: good,
1: teaching
4: Rick.
1: English.
4: That's real
1: I'm here all week.
4: Yeah, 16. Older sister. Right. My bad.
1: Yeah, it doesn't say. It just says a female. Mm-hmm, so,
4: but you see them. Adler's been showing it. Did you see on the opposite side of the field them rolling around? Could you see that?
1: Not really.
4: That's what. No. And then they get up after the play, and she took exception.
1: Oh no, I get it. It's something that happens in games all the time. You have two players that keep pushing and shoving after something, and especially on a stop block, like you said, a receiver and a cornerback. And but yeah, that's pretty common in the game. It shows you've got some issues if your idea is to run on the field and go after an opposing player in a middle school game.
5: That's not good.
1: Yeah. I mean, what was happening to the player that you were, whatever you were doing, it was not abnormal in football. And it was nothing severe. It didn't call for that.
3: No.
4: But, I mean, it's bad for both. It's bad for the guy that got hit, but also for the, if it's a little brother.
3: You know, he's looking at her going, what are you doing?
4: You just made things worse.
3: Yeah, what are you doing?
1: Oh, so embarrassing for everybody who's connected. You know it.
3: How do you get to that point?
1: We'll be right back.
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1: Yeah, plenty of good seats to be had, too. Seriously, I mean, these theaters, the way they're set up, even with all the premiere seats gone, what's left are still great seats. And according to these box offices, they're really offering great deals right now. So go out and grab that. And as I already mentioned several times, don't forget to text ticket to our text line either, 888, the number 6, Big Vox, and you could go into the random drawing to win free tickets. And I know the four affiliates tied to each market, they're also going to be giving away some tickets too. So be listening to your Rick Burgess Show affiliate in Montgomery, I-92, in Starkville, 96.1, in Huntsville, 100.3, The River. We got big news coming on that coming up. You need to be listening to. And then in Birmingham, of course, on ZZK 104.7. All right. So we continue to wait on the report on what happened to actress Hayden Panettiere.
2: Panettiere.
1: I don't know how to say her last name, sadly. I think it's Italian.
2: Panettiere.
1: Panettiere. I saw a clip of her telling Letterman how to say it, but I can't remember now. But anyway, y'all know who I'm talking about.
2: Mm-hmm.
1: So now the DEA is in the investigation.
3: And that's an ad there.
1: Yeah, that's an add-on. They're in now.
3: I mean, something's up.
1: Yeah, the preliminary autopsy found no signs of trauma that contributed to her passing. And then, of course, we told you we're waiting on some toxicology reports to see if there's any drugs involved. We do believe, we all heard it on the 911 call, sadly, if you did hear it, that it was cardiac arrest. But what caused it? They said that... A police report was obtained by Fox News Digital, said her on and off boyfriend, Brian Hickerson, and his brother, Zach, were the ones who made the 911 call because they found her unresponsive. Hickerson later handed authorities a bag of medicine that she had allegedly been taking. So,
3: and Adler, you had mentioned her prescription issue. There was a pretty long list, right?
2: Yeah, she had her struggles. Also, Hickerson had a history of domestic violence against her.
1: Mm-hmm.
3: Oh, right. And her mom has been outspoken about how she feels about him.
1: Mm-hmm.
2: People are saying, I don't know, people are blaming Hickerson in this environment.
1: Yeah, we'll see what happens. But she seemed to be really involved with PETA. I did not know that. And they said that was one of the last things that she had actually filmed, partnering with PETA to condemn the captivity of dolphins and other marine animals. Didn't know that. So we'll see. She has been very open, as Adler said, about her history with alcohol and opioids. So don't know if that played a role, but She's been very open about struggling with that. So we'll see. We'll see what happens. But that's an add-on. That is an update today that we did want to pass along to you. Also, watching what we just saw with this 16-year-old girl, I don't know if there'll be an update on that.
2: I don't even know why I interrupted you, Rick.
1: That's okay.
2: But I'm reading. It's Panettiere.
1: Panettiere.
2: Panettiere. It's not Panettiere. Sorry. I'm sorry, everybody.
1: Yeah, right.
2: I'm really sorry.
1: There it is.
3: Panettiere.
1: Right.
3: Panettiere.
1: I started thinking about, you know, when you see something happen like this with this 16-year-old girl that with the story we just did, mm-hmm. you start thinking about, like, when people are telling stories in the future. You know, because we always love to have great stories.
4: Oh, good story.
1: And I'm picturing her, you know, sitting around and saying, well, one time I was banned from all middle school games.
4: Yes.
1: And everybody goes, tell us more about that.
4: Yeah.
1: And then she goes on to tell what happens. And then if you think about if she has this reaction to a football scuffle involving somebody I assume she's connected to, or she is the most loyal middle school football fan the school has ever had.
4: Could be.
1: That's possible.
4: That's on the table.
3: It could be.
1: But we all, if you go back in your days, we all remember this family.
4: Oh, yeah.
1: Mm-hmm. They just go by different names, but... When I saw her, I pictured all these families that we knew.
4: And as you have a kid in all the age groups, you get to experience all of them.
1: And as you said, Greg, in the break, this family that's in every community, you may have more than one, but you got at least one if you're in our culture, for sure. But I would assume it might apply across the country, okay?
4: Sure.
1: And their whole family's mean, top to bottom.
4: Yeah.
1: Mama's mean. Daddy, if he's around, he's mean.
4: Yeah, kids are mean.
1: All the kids are mean.
4: Throwing rocks. Mm-hmm.
1: They've got, like you said, they got one in every age group, and they're all mean.
4: Yeah.
1: And, you know, they're trouble at school. They'll fight at the drop of a hat. If you can get it all under some sort of discipline and under the authority that can contain them, they can help you on the football team.
4: Yeah.
1: You know,
4: right.
1: But they're always, they could go off like that.
3: Oh, yeah. I'm just mad that the scene didn't have like audio with it.
4: Oh,
3: I wonder if it had any commentary with it that she was telling
4: from her.
3: Like, pick on me, I'm his sister.
4: Yeah, right. I'm for it
3: or something. Right. Yeah. You know, if she was like letting the kid have it verbally too.
4: I'd like to hear
3: that. Yeah.
1: So
4: you know she was. Yeah.
1: Now let's move.
3: Or maybe Rick, you said he kind of like moved a little bit. Mm-hmm. Maybe it came with a yell, like ah.
1: Well, because he did drop down like a quarterback trying not to take a hit. He did drop down and to soften the blow.
3: Mm-hmm.
1: Now, she got to push him when he stood up.
4: She looked like Bobby Boucher when he'd get mad and just take off and hit people.
3: That's exactly it.
1: But what I'm wondering, now let's go fast forward. She has kids, and her kids are on your little league team, and you're the coach. And you're the coach.
4: And you hear this all the time. Oh, I remember that family.
1: Oh.
5: You talking about Connie Boucher?
4: Yeah, Connie Boucher.
1: So
3: hey, he's really good, and I'll probably try to get him on the team if I could. But you know about his mom,
4: you go ahead and deal with her.
1: Oh yeah, and
4: that ain't easy.
1: I remember just dreading this family when there were certain stadiums that were this way. You know, there's certain stadiums that'll even make you do it, even if it's not set up this way. There are some, believe it or not, even at some pretty prominent schools, which I don't know why that can't be resolved, where everybody sits on the same side.
4: Oh yeah.
1: And that was always trouble.
4: Yes.
1: If that family was forced to sit on the same side as the opposing team, it was just a matter of time.
4: Oh, yeah.
1: It was just a matter of time. What are you looking at?
4: I need to quit cheating.
1: That's right.
4: Mm-hmm. Mm-hmm.
1: So your kid's an idiot. You know, and so, you know, like the scuffle. So it's... And they're vocal from the stands.
4: Mm-hmm. Oh.
1: They are so vocal.
4: Might even make a sign and hold it up.
1: They are vocal. Yeah.
3: So vocal.
1: Yeah. They'll do things. What I love is if you take their kid out of the game for any reason, they'll question you from the stands.
3: Oh, yeah.
1: Why are you taking Billy out,
3: mm-hmm.
1: coach? Yeah. What's wrong with you? What did he do?
4: Put him back in.
1: What did he do?
3: Yeah. And then they got to talk to everybody else in the stands.
1: Mm-hmm.
3: Hey, what is he doing?
1: What's he doing?
3: Stupid. I guess we don't want to win.
4: Right. Your kid isn't helping us.
1: Right. Right.
4: They throw it in. They get on somebody else's kid, too.
1: Yeah. If your kid.
4: You need to get him out.
1: If your kid. Hey, if their kid is the quarterback and your kid is the receiver and he drops one.
4: Don't let him drop one.
1: No. I don't know what else Billy can do. Your kid just dropped. It was right in his hands.
4: You know. Everybody knows he ain't any good.
1: Right. I don't even know why they let your kid play.
4: Yeah.
1: They'll say, yeah, don't care.
3: And y'all think that sounds bizarre. It really happens.
4: Oh, it's more common than you imagine.
1: No, 100%.
4: Yeah.
1: Look, I wouldn't be a bit surprised if we found out that the mom of the family sent the daughter out there to fight.
4: Probably. You know what? You are right.
1: I would not surprise me in the least.
4: Go help your brother.
1: Go out there and go take care of it. Rose? But her name's Rose. When we come back, we go unscreen phone calls. Bring it on. The number 888, the number 6, Big Box. 888-624-4869. The people speak next.
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1: Let's go. We're chatting with you now. We're chatting with you now. 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You know the number, 888, the number 6-BIG-VOX, 888-624-4869, Text Nation. And I agree with you, Text Nation. I agree with you, okay? And that is, I'd like to see the 16-year-old girl put her in some pads, and let's see Bull in the ring.
2: Yeah.
1: I like to see how she does. Against middle schoolers, she can stay 16. I want to put her on the varsity. Let's put her out there in front and Bull in the ring. See how she does.
3: I think she'll hold her own.
2: Was it the Coastal Carolina baseball coach that he was giving a speech to his team, said he needs some more dog in him?
1: Yeah, dog.
2: Mm-hmm. That's her. She's got that. She's got that.
1: If I was
2: not a cat, like meow,
1: I'm a cat, meow, meow,
2: I want some dog.
1: Meow, I'm a cat. Oh well, Greg, if it was me, hey, if it was me, this would be me coaching at middle school. Hey, y'all remember the day when Rose came out here, Billy's sister, and took out the opponent? That's what we need.
4: Yeah, if we can get her.
1: We continue. Rick Burgess Show, unscreened phone calls. Go ahead.
5: Hey guys, as a former teacher and coach, that last segment that y'all did about the family just owned me because I have lived it.
1: Oh, yeah.
5: But one thing that y'all forgot to mention is the fact that later on they get on Facebook and blast everybody.
1: Oh, of course. They are never at fault. Right. They are never at fault.
2: Yeah.
4: You're right.
2: And you did mention the social media platform. It is Facebook.
4: It is. And, yes. They'll get on there.
1: Oh, they don't even know the other social media exists.
4: No, that's it.
1: It's like Greg was mentioning that he said that a kid that they knew in their community, his mother was banned, and the kid told everybody it was the best thing that ever happened to him.
4: Yeah.
1: He said, my mom's embarrassed me so many times when she got banned, it gave me a new life. Rick Burgess Show, unscreen phone calls. Go ahead.
6: Gentlemen, my wife works at South Middle School, and your assessment of the young female Lawrence Taylor is indeed spot on.
1: Well, we've seen it, man. I mean, you can change the town, but you don't change people.
2: Mm-mm. Nope.
6: You're not wrong. She was indeed defending the honor of little brother. And I'm with you guys. Although there is no audio, I am positive if Adler could find where Bobby Boucher tackles Colonel Sanders and the Waterboy, no doubt. Exactly like that.
4: Well, he's trying at Yale, he screams.
1: There's not a person at South Middle School, not a person, South Lake, whatever it's called. There's not a person that was surprised.

0: surprised at what happened.
1: No.
0: That knows the family.
2: Oh, it would just be, oh, yeah. Did you hear about what Rose
0: we're doing? Sitting here aghast. Yeah, you know what they're saying? That's nothing. Yeah, we've seen that many times. Rick Burgess Show, unscreened phone calls. Go ahead.
3: Hey, play me some Hank.
0: I live that. Rick Burgess Show, unscreened phone calls. Go ahead.
4: Hey, what's up, guys?
0: Hey, buddy. Hey.
4: Y'all were talking about that girl tackling that old boy on the football field. Do y'all think for 1 minute Phyllis and Admire wouldn't do it if somebody was beating up on a Bama boy?
0: Oh,
5: yeah.
6: Phyllis, take little Nikki and send her down there to defend our boy Peter.
0: Oh, yeah, there ain't no doubt about that. Rick Burgess Show, unscreened phone calls. Go ahead.
7: Hey, it's Denise from Rome. Hey, Greg.
0: Hey, what are you doing?
7: I wanted y'all to know that yesterday was National Aviation Day, and thanks to Jennifer from Opelika, I was able to celebrate it with Greg, at least in my mind. She sent me a chat GPT picture with Greg in the plane with me. I sent it to Adler.
5: I saw that.
0: We did.
5: I saw that.
0: Oh, my goodness.
5: So it was Aviation Appreciation Day.
2: Man, you not seeing that?
5: She's got you.
0: That's so good. Yeah.
5: That's funny.
0: I'm afraid she replaced him with her husband.
2: Her husband.
0: I mean, I'm talking about replaced Greg.
2: That's exactly what happened.
0: That's funny.
8: What now?
0: That's her husband. Yeah. That's her husband. She put Greg's face over it.
8: That's not weird at all.
2: That's exactly what it is.
0: There's her husband.
8: You husband.
0: Y'all out.
2: Yeah. Yeah. In her mind, when she kisses her husband, she sees you.
5: Now y'all going too far.
2: Called him Greg one time.
8: Nothing weird about this at all.
2: You didn't know what to do.
8: Thanks for the call, Denise. Happy Aviation Day.
0: Yeah, happy Aviation Day. And for you, extremely happy, apparently, Aviation Day.
2: Yeah.
0: Rick Burgess Show, unscreened phone calls. Go ahead.
9: That'll be a doo-doo.
0: Okay. Thank you, buddy. Rick Burgess Show, unscreened phone calls. Go ahead.
4: Hey, this is Denise's husband. Hey, Greg.
0: Yeah, keep on. Rick Burgess Show, unscreened phone calls. Go ahead.
3: Rick, I just want you to know you nailed that Dickie and Admire impression.
0: Thank you, buddy. Mm-hmm. Thank you. You know why? Because I've lived
3: What's
0: it.
3: That?
0: I've lived it. All we're doing is thinking about all the people we actually have been around.
5: It's not a
0: There's no question. They're everywhere. Yep. Rick Burgess Show, unscreen phone calls. Go ahead.
10: Good morning. Hey, I have a 12-year-old son who literally is y'all's biggest fan, loves y'all to death, and then y'all are the only thing that he will put his phone down for.
0: Oh, that's cool.
10: So you know that is a big deal. He is having his first football game today. He is in junior high, and he decided to join the football team because of listening to y'all in the morning talk about football. And it's just gotten to his heart that he wanted to play this year.
0: Well, you know what? Our work is done here. Does he have a sister that can defend if anybody pushes him after the play?
10: No, but he has a really good mama who would do it, too.
0: So what's your son's name?
10: His name is Eli.
0: Eli, good luck. Is the first game tonight?
10: Yes, tonight. He plays for Duran Junior High in Pell City.
0: Oh, yeah. Let's go, Eli. Let's get out there and make it happen. Let's go, Eli. Come on, Eli. We're all with you tonight, buddy.
10: Thank y'all so much.
0: Thank you, Mama, for raising him right. That's good.
5: How about that?
0: Our work is done here. See, that kid could have been shipped off to soccer, and we stepped in.
5: Took him right to football.
0: Mm-hmm. Rick Burgess Show, unscreened phone calls. Go ahead.
5: I can't believe it's already game day.
11: Hey, good morning, guys.
0: Hey, buddy.
11: I had to make sure old Rose Couch wasn't on the hill out there in Welburn.
0: That's so true. Listen, I remember getting off the bus in Welburn, and Rose was standing there waiting on us. I've never been cussed by somebody's mama as bad. Man. She would cuss every opponent that came to the hill to play the Panthers.
5: Man. The hill was rough.
0: I mean, I looked up and I heard this woman screaming at us, and there she stood. She dogged you too bad.
5: Rose.
0: Foul mouth. It was tough going into Welburn and playing.
5: Oh, yeah.
0: Rick Burgess Show, unscreened phone calls. Go ahead.
12: Hey, guys. Good morning. Hey, the story y'all talking about now, it reflects back to a story Bo Jackson talks about his, and concussions, talk about his biggest hit. He said he staggered to the sideline, and the guy walked up to him and said, "Hey, expletive, you're on the wrong sideline."
0: Yeah, and that's how we used to determine it. We didn't wear
5: the huddle.
0: Yeah, we didn't wear sports bras. You know, when you didn't know where you were going on the field and you walked in the wrong huddle or the wrong sideline, that's when they knew you needed help.
5: Yeah. Set him down.
0: Rick Burgess.
5: At least for a series.
0: Unscreened phone calls. Go ahead.
1: How's it going, fellas?
0: We're good.
1: So I coach football, and I don't really, have them problems because I'll tell the parents where they can go and where they can stick the money they pay for the kid to play. But the worst thing I've ever experienced was when I tried to umpire for Little League Baseball. That is 10 times worse than anything a parent gets. Like, that's when they're psychos.
0: You're right.
5: No doubt about
0: at
5: it.
0: At the T-ball level.
5: Right, and I thought I recognized your voice.
0: All right, so thanks for being with us. If you leave us, have a good day. Don't forget the archives every day. Go back and catch that on the YouTube or the podcast channel. But if you're with us, for the rest of the run, we got 3 hours put up. Two more to go. We'll be right back.
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0: with us, America. Well, you just heard who all's here. 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Deals to be had at all box offices, so check those. As we start this hour, Adler, let's look at a video 13. Video 13. I saw this on the news yesterday, and I thought, you know, my father-in-law has Parkinson's, and I thought, boy, this could be really good news for those out there that have you or loved ones that struggle with this and the tremors that come with it. And I saw it being mentioned yesterday, and we have, you know, a video about it today. It's newly approved. It's non-invasive. It's an ultrasound treatment, right?
1: It is, yeah. And it's kind of neat because, and we can pull through the video. It starts out with showing, you know, his tremors and everything.
0: Understood.
1: And then he comes out of the ultrasound, and guys, he's holding something in his hand, and the tremors are gone.
0: Right, so.
1: Gone.
0: Look
1: completely.
0: Yeah, so you see the tremors.
1: Right.
0: Yeah, and you're watching that.
2: Wow, shaking bad.
1: Right.
0: So they're putting him in for an ultrasound.
2: Mm-hmm. Get him in the tube.
1: Yeah. Yep. And the doctor's talking and everything about
2: it's got music.
1: Sorry. About the ultrasound and when he comes out, it's a really remarkable.
0: Are they looking at his brain there? Is that what they're looking
1: looks
0: at?
1: Looks like it.
0: Yeah. And so are they doing anything other than is the ultrasound doing something?
2: It's a ultra focused.
0: Okay.
2: So they targeted it at precise areas deep in the patient's brain.
0: Oh, I see. So, yeah, that's why they're looking at and watching. Okay.
2: And which this is non-invasive, but you can get deep in their brain for this type of therapy. And look at him.
1: He comes out, guys. He's holding food. He's about to hold food in his hand.
0: Look at that.
1: He's not shaking at all.
0: How about there's no shaking?
3: I have just tickled pig.
0: Look at him.
3: Edie was a problem. I wouldn't have been able to keep that cake before.
0: Oh, look at that. He looks like Greg. Look at him in there like Greg with cake.
1: Look at that.
0: Greg. Y'all, that's...
4: They're like a fritter.
0: All right, so that's big news.
1: It's very big news.
0: That's
4: now,
0: big.
4: Now, how often do you have to go back?
0: Yeah, I don't know any of that.
1: I don't know. I just... I saw the ultrasound and the advancements and...
0: Wow.
1: The reaction, and I was like, that's huge, man.
0: Wow. That's...
1: I don't know anything else.
0: That's incredible. All right, so also, Greg, I know that you like a feel-good story.
4: Oh, yeah.
0: Yeah, and we have this story, and we got a video.
4: Who don't?
0: We got a video to go with it, and this would be video 12, Adler. So we've got a runner here. Now, again, I have a lot of respect for runners. Running people amaze me. I wish that I enjoyed running more than I did. I have absolutely hated running my entire life.
4: It's not fun. Anybody says they enjoy it is not telling the truth.
0: So apparently we have a runner, Greg, that's going to be moved to tears because she got a race day surprise. She was running her first half marathon. She spent months asking her boyfriend, Jason Burns, to run with her each time, much as my wife heard me say, he said no.
4: That'd be new.
0: But what she didn't know was that her boyfriend, Burns, a competitive power lifter, had been keeping a secret. So
1: he was training on the weekend.
0: He was training secretly. You know what this is? This is a real life rom-com.
2: That's so sweet.
0: It is a rom-com. You know, that moment, like you think they're not going to be at the airport or you think they're not going to be somewhere.
4: Yeah. Mm-hmm.
0: Are they leaving in the cab? Yeah. Listen, they leave in the cab when they say, stop. And they get out and start running down the street.
4: Yeah.
0: You
2: and
0: know?
2: They're like, I can't quit you.
0: I can't. Okay. That's a different. No. That was not a romantic
4: Adler.
0: Comedy.
4: What? Adler.
0: That was not. That was gay porn.
2: Okay.
0: Okay. So,
4: Western gay porn.
0: So,
1: or like in Twister when the
0: okay, sure.
2: Did the mountain have to be called that?
4: What's that?
2: Brokeback Mountain.
4: I know.
2: Okay.
4: I don't.
2: That's not what we're talking about right here.
0: How did we get on this? I don't know. You, Adler, you
2: said
0: this there.
2: I said with you.
0: Let me say this.
4: Which is horrible.
0: How did anybody keep a straight face when somebody said, what do y'all think we should call it? Somebody goes, I'm thinking Brokeback Mountain. And he expected a laugh. Somebody said, Eureka.
4: That's perfect.
1: That's it.
2: I was working at the Harley shop when that movie was really in the, you know, public discussion. And the nickname for the movie that one of the mechanics came up with it, I'll have to tell you guys during the break. And I, as a 19-year-old kid laughed for about 20 minutes.
5: Sure you did.
2: Okay.
1: Once again, we have destroyed this story.
5: We sure
1: haven't even got to the feel-good story. We're talking about bottom line, Brokeback Mountain.
4: Boyfriend keeps telling marathon runner, her first half marathon, I'm not going to run. He went and secretly trained. She's out there lacing up her shoes, ready to run.
2: Oh, and look who shows up.
1: He shows up. Greg, just shut up. Watch it.
4: But is that, this not a classic of movie, romantic comedy?
1: Yeah.
6: So, you know how you always say that I hate you?
7: Oh, my God. You're so dumb.
6: And I do.
7: Wait. I'm saying. Okay. What? You're making me nervous. What? Nuh-uh.
2: He's running.
7: No. No, you're lying. Are you doing it?
2: He trained for months.
6: Every weekend since the last one that you ran to run it with you.
2: She's crying hard, y'all.
1: That's sweet.
4: That ain't nothing to cry about.
6: So many times over the last 2.5 months about what I'm doing.
4: Good night.
2: 2 months is not that long. He ran like, what, six times?
4: Let me tell you why.
1: This is a great lesson for all the guys. It's the little things, guys.
8: 4.6 miles in.
2: Okay.
4: And it's a mistake.
5: Right.
4: He's thinking, why in the hell did I think this? By the way, they found out later she was actually crying because she thought he was about to ask her to marry him.
2: Right.
4: She's actually
5: you're running?
2: Oh.
4: Oh. What are you about to do? You're making me nervous. You're going to run with me. Run. I kind of want my own pace and I had to talk to somebody.
1: Yeah.
4: No.
2: Why does he
4: wonder? Oh, I bet they get about halfway through that thing. He's thinking, golly.
1: What have I done?
4: I don't know. Y'all think? I mean, it looked real, so I guess it...
2: He went for 8 runs. Great. Good for him.
4: Guy's half marathon, too. Not even full.
1: Right?
4: Well, that's a long way.
1: It says that's never ran
4: one. No. I did my part for Sherry when she ran a half marathon. I went to the beach and sat on the side and watched her.
1: Well, that was good, Rick.
4: That's 100% true story.
5: Let me ask you this.
4: So that scene we just saw will never unfold when Sherry's out.
5: Now
4: I've got a medical red shirt. I can't do it for sure.
1: Oh, good. That's good.
4: Yeah. Any hope of running's over.
1: Good. You got ahead.
4: But that 100% happened. I looked at Sherry and waved at her. I think that they ran down there. It was at 38. I think it was it Seaside or somewhere. And I remember we went down. We spent the weekend. She was there to run. That was the whole reason that she went down there. And I remember her taking off and me waving at her. And then I turned around and went to a food trailer and got lemonade. and found me a shade tree and waited for them to come around.
1: That'd take a minute. Sherry's done a lot of running. She's responsible for me getting in trouble. She was running in a little race Birmingham where they wanted me to be the official starter of the race.
4: Yeah. Yep.
1: And I held a pistol in my hand.
4: That was a mistake.
1: And then I got caught up in it at Sherry and others as they came running by. No, just come on, run.
4: Run with us.
1: Well, now,
4: because she never got to say that to me.
1: If you round a corner and a left and a right and all this kind of stuff and you're running the 1 mile fun run, now you're a guy running with a pistol.
4: Yeah, and everybody's like, call the law.
1: Yeah.
4: You don't run with a pistol.
5: Did you do this? No.
4: And it was in downtown, too.
1: Yeah.
4: We all
1: separate now. I'm coming around the corner chasing a woman with a pistol.
4: Yep. Yeah. I love that story. Here's a guy saying, Rick, I think I can top your lemonade. My wife took off on her half marathon. I was there. Then I went to IHOP and met her at the finish.
1: Oh, yeah.
4: That did top me. I was just food trailering it.
1: Mm-hmm.
4: But it was a Seaside half marathon. It was. And then I think they have a full marathon, too. I watched some of those people coming in at the finish. They looked like they were dying.
1: Yeah.
4: I mean, there were people that honestly I thought, should we help them?
5: Yeah,
4: let them get to the line. We'll be back. More of the Rick Burgess Show coming up right after this.
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0: 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And there's a reason, because they're never satisfied with where they are. You know, and that's what, hey, what's the enemy of great? What's the enemy of great?
1: Good.
0: Good. That's the enemy of great.
1: Mm-hmm. 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
0: And Simply Safe, they're never satisfied. 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To the people. To the people we go. Hey, Burge, hey, Burge, hey, Burge. And here we go. Hey, Burge, hey, Burge, I'm handy too. What are you laughing at? Inspired by your handiness, I've decided to be more handy around the house and take on projects myself as well. Oh. Recently, our Simply Safe notified me of a sensor malfunction. I expertly disassembled the apparatus and replaced the main power supply. After reassembling the apparatus, I was then notified of a signal interruption. After deciphering the procedure for repairing the sensor, I located the pairing switch on the apparatus and carefully engaged the switch to restore the lost connection. The rewarding feeling after tackling such a difficult project is one that may go unmatched. Thank you, Handy Rick, for your inspiration. So this guy replaced the batteries and also hit the reset button, got his power and his connection back.
1: Skilled worker.
0: That right there. That right there.
2: Well, I tell you, y'all are on the same level, Rick.
0: Hey, Burge, I'd like to remain anonymous. Done. I was on the couch with my wife watching what she likes around 8:30 when I hear my neighbor fire up his lawnmower. Let me repeat, this was 8:30. I understand he's trying to avoid the heat. Got it. But it's hard to ignore the roar of a zero turn when trying to wind down for the day and watch a movie.
1: That's a foul.
0: Is this a foul on my neighbor's part, or do I need to lighten up Francis?
1: No, don't.
2: Okay.
0: 8:30. That feels a little late for me, guys.
1: That's late.
0: I understand that late in the afternoon. 8:30?
2: 8:30.
1: How big is your yard? Has you gone back there a while?
0: Yeah, it
1: ain't that hot. You ain't got to do that.
0: Do y'all, I'm going to have to go and agree that that is a foul.
1: Yes,
0: do you?
1: You could start at 6.
0: Right. That's funny.
2: Oh, for sure.
1: Yeah.
0: So you got to, yeah, do you say something to your neighbor? How do you?
1: I whoop his A.
0: Greg, now. There's a 16-year-old girl up in Tennessee, says she'll handle it.
1: Yeah, she'll come.
0: I think that is a foul. I don't think that's a lighting up, Francis. 8:30 is too late for me to fire up.
1: Why would you even think it's
0: good? You know, there's a lot of noise in neighborhoods. You know, your leaf blowers are very noisy.
1: Yeah.
0: Your pressure washers, they're noisy. There can be noisy.
1: Yeah.
0: Lawnmowers are noisy.
1: They are.
0: Okay. Your edger.
1: Oh, how about the blower?
0: Weed eater.
2: All of that.
0: They're all noisy.
2: I mean, after dark,
0: we got to work together
2: and all that.
0: Right.
2: Still, that's,
0: and it's hot. I got it. No, I think you're in your right to be annoyed by that.
1: Yeah. Of course, also on Text Nation, this is a good point. What about them two early starters?
0: Yes.
1: Does it start too early? You're like,
0: they may anger me the most.
1: Yeah.
3: Yeah, that's the worst, I think.
0: It's finally Saturday.
2: Yeah.
0: And I'm finally going to get to sleep late.
1: And my
0: neighbor decides it's leaf blowing time.
2: What is too early in y'all's opinion? Like, or what is the marker
0: weekend
2: for mornings?
0: See, marker
2: for like, is it 9 a.m., 8:30?
0: You can't. 8:30. You can't fire up before 8:30. I agree, yeah. Greg.
1: That's a good one. Yeah.
3: Mm-hmm. I'd say 8, because it's especially since it's so hot.
1: I don't want to hear it either.
0: But no.
2: Because, I mean,
1: we act like it ain't never
2: we really
1: been
2: get more of that than we do somebody cutting grass at night, because mm-hmm. most folks don't have lights on the front of their lawnmower and all that.
1: That's rare.
2: Yeah.
1: But the early morning guy?
0: No, but he may be more annoying than the late guy.
1: I don't know why I remember this, but we were young. When you're a kid, you really cherish when school's out and you can sleep.
0: Oh, my goodness.
1: And I remember there was a day we were out for some reason. I don't know. And I woke up early. There were people working outside with a wood chipper.
0: Oh, yes.
1: And they were chipping brush. You know how they do?
0: Oh, yes.
1: I was so
0: mad. Can't believe it.
1: I still remember.
0: You know what? How about this? You ever gone on vacation and they don't give you a heads up? And suddenly they're repairing or building another place next to the one you rented?
1: Absolutely.
0: And every morning you got to hear that?
1: We did it. It was a really nice place we were at, but I didn't realize they were building a twin tower beside it.
0: Oh, yeah.
1: Oh, they'll get on up. Hey, a lot of vehicles backing up, too. Beep, beep, beep. A lot of that.
0: Hey, Burge, this is for Adler. I need some help. I want to get a new camper van. And he said, and I'll be honest with you, I want one of those old Volkswagen buses.
1: Oh, yeah.
0: He said, I had a bunch of cars over the year. I never had a bus. I want to have a Volkswagen bus.
1: Oh, I'm a hippie.
0: Will that require me laying my man card down? Is that the wrong way to go? Am I going to not be manly with that Volkswagen bus?
3: Yeah, he sent me a picture.
1: It was classic.
3: And I'm like, man,
1: that's a good one.
3: Sweet, honestly, sweet van.
2: That is.
0: He's okay in that?
3: Yes.
0: Yeah,
3: there's nothing cooler than a van.
0: That van?
1: Even the old throwback.
3: Nothing cooler than a van.
1: Looks like somebody's fixed it up really nice.
0: Yeah, so he's okay.
3: That's
0: now,
3: clean. That's
0: you're a little bit clean. Required to, you know, have an aspiring, you're a little required, I think, to go see what, Widespread Panic in that?
1: Yeah, you do have to be kind of
0: hippie.
3: Yeah.
1: Adler would be perfect behind the wheel.
3: Also, you shouldn't have a ponytail like I do.
0: Right. Maybe. True.
3: Don't put like free candy on the side of it or anything like that.
1: No.
3: People will question that.
1: Don't do that.
0: Hey, Burge, you're going to be interviewing Jonathan Kahn today.
2: Yeah.
0: If I've never read Jonathan Kahn, can I start with this new book you're going to be talking about, or do I need to go read the others first? Nah, they're all standalone. They're all about different things. You're fine to just read this one. You need to go back. The others are great, but they're not. It's not going to keep you from getting something out of the new one. There's no requirement to know them all. We'll be back.
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0: The man who was bold enough to point out that there is no such thing as dog years. Dogs just don't live as long as humans. Rick Burgess.
1: All right, here we go. We're grateful to be with you. So, we've covered a lot already today. Catching on the archive if you missed it. Yesterday's Wednesday Bible study archives available too if you're interested in that. A New Strange Encounters coming out this weekend. We get the chance to interview Jonathan Kahn and look forward to that that opportunity. So his newest book, The Altar of Pergamon, it releases in September. We'll get to talk to him about it today. And it'll be out this weekend on Strange Encounters. Some more things to discuss today. So I don't know what's happening with bears. Everywhere we look, there's a bear.
2: A lot of bears.
1: All of us have heard the stories. I think, was it Gary had one of these stories?
3: Hey, it might have been. Hey, Robert.
1: You've had people tell stories about dogs locking themselves in cars.
2: That happened to me. Mm-hmm.
1: Happened to you. That's right. I remember that.
2: Sure did. At the vet.
1: What if you went to your your vehicle and it was an SUV and a bear had locked itself inside of it?
2: Wow, that's different.
1: In Gatlinburg, Tennessee.
2: I don't call the police to let it out, I don't guess.
1: They're forced to break the window.
4: Mm-hmm. They are trying to use one of those, like, you know, unlock. I think maybe even a coat hanger, trying to get it unlocked. There's but the bear is inside the SUV, destroying it, ripping off interior panels and things like that. And they're like, well, at this rate, we might as well just break the back window.
1: Because he's
5: destroying it.
1: He's destroying it.
4: And he's a big one. Yep. Check it out.
1: Guys,
4: this is a big rock.
6: The bear is attacking me currently.
5: Yes, it's a total loss. Just break the window.
7: He's breaking.
6: He's got the door panel ripped off.
2: Yeah.
4: Here it is.
1: Oh, no. Here we go. Get out of the... You better run.
5: Here he comes.
1: Oh, here he comes.
4: It's not a small bear.
1: No, it's not, by the way.
5: Hey, oh, wow. That's a big head.
1: Wow.
5: He said, thank you.
1: Wow.
4: Everybody get inside. It's almost like they were caught off guard.
1: Somebody's got the baby crying.
2: Is that the bear?
4: Is that okay, bud? No, that's a kid crying.
5: Oh, get the kid.
4: It's like they were caught off guard that the bear jumped out of the SUV that they smashed the window of.
1: Right. Oh. You got to...
5: Bear said, dang, it's hot in here.
1: So the bear locked itself inside their SUV.
4: Yes.
1: Now, if you're more concerned about bears than you are people, Colorado had a black bear that died after being trapped inside an unlocked car for days.
4: Wow.
1: In Colorado, 300 pounds worth of bear.
2: How did they get in it?
4: 300 pounds.
2: They can't close the door. Yeah,
1: got in there and couldn't get out. Uh-huh. And you know how hot vehicles get, even in Colorado right now.
4: Yeah, good question, Greg.
1: So, So you're getting in is the...
2: I mean, do they get in and close the door behind them? How do they do that?
4: I guess so.
1: By the way, Adler, the more we do these bear stories, the more I'm convinced you had a bear at your door.
4: I am too.
2: Yeah, trying to open the door.
4: I saw a video of a bear just hitting a doorknob, and it was one of those angled doorknobs. It wasn't a circular doorknob. It was a lever doorknob, I mean. Not like just a circle. So that's how he was able to rattle the thing. Or it was some guy in a human mask.
2: Yep. Serial killer.
4: Or it was a bear.
2: Oh, that's good. Greg. Okay. Yeah. Look, you got to think about everything.
1: Uh-huh. Yep.
4: Yep.
1: Next, we have U.S. Marshals. They are trying to serve a warrant during a Missouri raid. They were targeting some of the most wicked people on the planet, a convicted sex offender for failing to register in Operation Adam's Watch. The fugitive was taken into custody later that day. But we did have them get injured because as they were trying to serve this warrant, a deck completely collapses underneath them.
5: This is pretty scary here.
1: Yeah, yeah. Watch
5: you see them all up there.
1: Oh, baby.
4: Wow.
1: Hey.
4: There's a full story up. Hey, hold on. Not just 4 feet.
1: Guys, they hit really, really hard.
4: Oh, sliding down a gutter.
2: That'll ruin the mission.
8: Yeah, oh. I'm good.
1: Hey. That guy right there hits really hard right there.
2: Mm-hmm. Yeah.
5: Hey, I think they know you're here now.
1: Right.
5: I want to go around
4: and
5: the other side.
4: Sliding down the gutter like a fireman.
1: Oh, man.
5: Good gracious.
1: All right, so let me ask you guys something. We're on this deck.
5: Golly.
1: Of course, I don't know who's in charge of keeping up with the rotting deck, but what is this? Is this some sign of multiple people living? Is it like Yeah. Are these like a small row like, of?
5: I don't know.
4: Yeah, it looks like here's unit five, here's unit six.
1: I see. Yeah, okay. Yeah.
4: It's kind of one. Oh, here's unit six.
1: Yeah, that's the way to stay on top of that deck. But so.
7: Yeah, good job keeping it up.
1: But we're up there. We're serving this warrant, and it starts falling. Are you going trying to land on your feet? You going to try to land on your side by side? How are you going
4: to
1: land?
4: Have just to land on your feet.
5: Yeah, just for a second, your mind's trying to figure out what the heck is going on. You know, and then you're falling. You're like, wow.
4: Yeah.
5: And it's only one story, so you almost don't have time to do much except just ride it.
1: I think Gutter Guy has one of the better plans. Yeah. But I'll tell you, I see one guy, he landed like he was sitting in the chair.
5: Yeah. He
1: and
5: did.
1: That's going to hurt
7: and
1: real.
7: And the tailbone.
1: Right there. Oh.
5: Yeah. A little bit of wood that came down on top of him, too.
1: Sure.
4: Yeah.
1: Wow. That's a tough one right there.
7: The old raid.
1: Back to animals, Sharky Waters. Right now, this is off the coast of North Carolina. This is some drone footage. What appears to be hundreds of sharks. In shallow water near the beach.
4: Look, there's a boy and his dog.
1: Uh-huh.
4: Take a little...
8: Pippin!
4: There's Pan to the left. Yeah, Pippin's playing on the beach. Pippin, do not...
8: What?
4: Go in those waters, Pippin.
8: Holy moly.
4: 1, 2, 3, 4, 5, 6,
1: Are all those sharks?
4: Those are sharks.
8: Yeah.
1: Pippin!
8: She must be fine.
7: That's got to be hammerheads. Don't they travel in...
4: You know what?
1: Greg, you know what? You could be right.
4: I think you're right, buddy.
8: Probably are right.
1: I said, right again.
7: Yeah, sorry.
8: Yeah.
1: Good night.
7: They're known for it.
1: Wow. Come on. All right. I will say I'm not afraid of hammerhead sharks.
4: As afraid or not at all?
1: Not at all. I don't think they bite me.
5: You don't think they bite
1: me? I don't think a hammerhead's a problem.
4: You know what the hammer is? It's like a, what's those guys on the beach?
1: Sonars?
4: It's like that.
1: It's a sonar.
4: Yep.
1: There it is.
4: A lot of people don't know that.
1: Next, this is a big one. I face this debate every time I'm putting my fishing rods up, every single time.
4: Okay.
1: Do you store the rod with the lure hooked on the side of the rod or reel it all the way to the top?
4: So RFK Jr. posted this picture, and this was a perfect example. He met some guy. I don't know who the other guy is. Mm. But they're fishing, and you've got RFK reeling it all the way to the top. Mm-hmm. People are saying, no, that's a crime. And then you look at the other guy here. Okay, he's got it slung down and back on the rod.
5: That's normally how you do it.
4: What I always did growing up, too.
1: I'm not going to bend my rod like that, though. My rod's going to be a little straighter now.
4: Too much bend?
5: Yeah, too much bend.
4: Okay.
1: I tell you what I like to do is hook it on the cork down there on the actual pole. If it's got a little cork down there or a little fabric, I'll hook it right in there.
4: You hook it into the cork?
1: Mm-hmm.
4: Okay.
7: Yeah. Mm-hmm. RFK got a noggin on him, don't he?
4: Wait, he really
1: Thank
4: does.
1: Thank you, Greg.
7: My God, what a meathead.
1: Mm-hmm.
4: Okay,
1: right.
4: You're what?
5: Can you go back? So you weren't looking at the rod. You were looking at his head?
7: Yeah, you couldn't see nothing but his head.
5: Hold on, let me see that head. Go on in.
7: Pretty big.
4: Okay.
5: Yes, if you could, side by side.
7: Look at that.
1: That is a lot of, but up at the top. He's got a lot at the top.
5: I didn't realize his ears do different things.
7: They're a little off.
4: He's got Steve Colbert ears.
1: A little bit he does. Okay. But see, the problem with reeling all the way up to the top, now you got a hook to deal with.
7: Yeah.
1: You got an exposed hook. Just getting hooked on everything.
4: That's true. Yeah, great point.
1: Yeah,
7: I know he ate a bear that got ran over.
1: I know.
7: Don't know about that.
4: Now, I will hook it not into the actual hole or whatever.
7: No, the little thing on
4: Do
7: the
4: it
7: side.
4: On the bracket.
7: Yeah.
4: So that it doesn't scuff up the
1: Absolutely.
4: The little hole there.
1: Yeah.
4: Because otherwise then it'll scratch your line. Is that the thought?
7: That's right.
1: Have you ever had the reel not you don't have it like it ought to be and it keeps on giving you slack.
7: Don't question me.
1: See the cork there by there? I'd go down the other side. Look at RFK's over there.
4: Yeah.
1: RFK, see that cork right there? I didn't come out and look right into that.
7: Little U-bar in
8: there. That's great, making fun of my head.
1: The U-bar?
7: I got a big old noggin.
1: Okay.
8: He's just mad because I caught a big one. We're going to eat it. It's good for you.
4: It's good for you. Just
8: eat it raw. Don't
4: eat it too much because of the mercury.
8: Whoa, whoa, Denise. Send me something.
1: We'll be back.
8: Drop something on my property, please.
1: More of the show right after this.
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0: only show hosted by an Oxford graduate. Well, Oxford High School. 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
1: Yeah, go, Big O. Good to be back. Thank you for being with us today on a brand new show. Who's Big O playing tomorrow night?
2: I don't know.
1: Our high school we're talking about, because a lot of high school football
2: kicks off.
1: Starts this week for a lot of you. And a couple of things. Look, Democrats, I understand. Mm. I know you don't like Republicans and you don't like Trump and all that. But you're going to have to call your nuts, though. Don't just go vote for anybody just because they're a Democrat. Okay? Or go find better candidates, okay?
2: Yeah.
1: James Tallarico is a loon. Okay, and he continues to be a loon in Texas. Carmelo Anthony, we know this story, stabbed 17-year-old Austin Metcalf to death. And by all indications, and we'll let it run its course, there does not seem to be any reason that he should have stabbed and murdered the other teenage guy over whatever they were discussing at a track meet. Okay, because there's no indication that Carmelo Anthony was in danger or was defending himself or anything like that. It really seems he just got mad and stabbed somebody.
3: He stabbed 17-year-old Austin Metcalf to death for absolutely no reason.
1: So now Tallarico wants us to say that Carmelo Anthony was not convicted because he stabbed somebody in front of a bunch of witnesses and killed him at a track meet. He wants us to think that he was convicted simply because there were no black members on the jury. The system is not working for black Texans. See, the Democrats, they have a bad, bad record of just picking the wrong examples when they're trying to make a point. This is not the, if you want to try to make a point like this, you pick the wrong case. But Tallarico weighs in anyway because he knows as long as he says things emotionally, people tend to believe him. So here he is saying this outrageous thing. Here we go.
4: From Texas, we see what happened with Carmelo Anthony, and you said it was a tragedy.
5: Yeah.
4: What did you mean by that?
5: Well, I've done a lot of work in the State House on justice reform, and right now we've got a system that doesn't serve all Americans equally, and we know that black Texans have not gotten the justice they deserve in many cases. And, you know, I'm not an expert on this particular case, but I know that there were no black members of the jury. And to me, that's the only evidence you need to really prove that this system is not working for black Texans.
2: Good gracious.
1: Well, what a dumb example.
2: Even Charlemagne the God was sitting there going, oh.
1: Well, Carmelo Anthony's lawyer is there striking the jury right alongside the prosecutors. And apparently he didn't find any black jurors that he wanted to keep either.
3: And it wasn't an all-white jury. There were some Indians on there, some brown people, but it doesn't matter.
1: Eskimo.
3: It doesn't matter.
1: This is the wrong case for that.
2: Yeah.
1: Have there been times in our histories where black people did not get access to the same justice as white people? The answer to that is yes. Not in this case. This is not the case for that. For that case to be made. Carmelo Anthony murdered somebody in cold blood, and that's why he's in trouble, not because he's black. If you change the color of the two people, we'd be at the exact same place.
3: Absolutely.
2: Yeah, I believe that.
1: If you just reversed it.
3: The argument was that he was cornered. He couldn't get out away.
2: That's not true.
3: So he had to stab the guys to get away. But he stabbed the guy and then ran away. He should have just not done the stabbing part and just ran away. If you're able to stab somebody and then run away, you'd think that's when the mob would have even gotten even crazier and held you down. No, that wasn't the case. Why'd you bring a knife to the track meet? Why'd you go and sit under the opposing team's tent? All of this was so unnecessary. Talk about escalating something to way higher than it needs to. We saw the footage of him going away from the tent. Yeah. You were fine. All you had to do was just go away from the tent, and you wouldn't have ruined your life and killed somebody else. It's horrible.
1: Not according to Tallarico. Mm.
3: And I'll look up the exact makeup of the jury, but it wasn't an all-white jury. It doesn't matter.
1: He's picking the wrong case no matter what. They could all be lily white, and it's still a dumb point.
2: Yes.
1: Not the right case to make the point.
2: So dumb.
1: Well, now let's move on, because we've heard Tallarico also be a heretic. Here we go. We got a trans. Now, first of all, let me give you the title, and you can. And you

0: what's up next. A trans Presbyterian preacher, Vicar Jenny. What a doozy. PCUSA. And that's a wild bunch.
1: Have you watched this?
0: No, but I'm reading what Adler has told me what it says, and I'm going to have a hard time containing myself. But I'm going to be okay because, first of all, what she's saying is wrong, but she doesn't even understand what Jesus is doing in this particular scripture, in this moment in history. She doesn't even understand what he's doing. She's prepared to tell us that even Jesus did things that were wrong. Of course, that would make him sinful, not sinless. Yes, yeah. So that'd give us a real problem on the cross. But here is Vicar Jenny. She's going to scold Jesus.
1: Oh, shoeless, yeah, okay. Bare feet.
0: Okay, here we go.
2: I know it is uncomfortable to think Jesus was wrong. But I want to assure you, Jesus can be wrong. Because being wrong is not the same thing as being sinful.
0: Yes, it is.
2: It is one thing to uphold systemic oppression. It is another thing to let it go unquestioned until it is pointed out to you. And then what matters is how you respond. So then the disciples come up to Jesus and they're like, would you please just get rid of this woman? This Canaanite woman? She's got no business with us. Get rid of her. So Jesus agrees. All right, I'll get rid of her.
0: No.
2: And he tells her,
0: no,
2: I have not come to help you.
0: No.
2: I have been sent only to the children of Israel.
0: No.
2: But she insists. And so he gets grumpy.
0: Wrong. He did not get grumpy, you idiot.
2: It is not right to give the children's bread to dogs.
0: You're an idiot. You're a loon. You're wicked. Dogs. You're a heretic.
2: In Koine Greek, the word is kynarion.
0: Ooh, I'm going to speak Greek.
2: This word is a derivative of kaon, which means dog. Kynarion means little dog.
0: We know all this.
2: It's actually worse than it seems.
0: No.
2: There have been arguments that the diminutive makes it softer, right?
0: No.
2: But a slur is a slur is a slur.
0: No.
2: And dog was used as a slur during this time.
0: Yes,
2: it was very common in first century Mediterranean
0: culture. I know all that.
2: For Jewish people to refer to Gentile people as dogs because dogs were unclean animals.
1: Your commentary's on me.
2: Dogs were scavengers. They didn't follow kosher rules.
0: We know all this.
2: Dogs licked the blood. Dogs, according to Proverbs, return to the scene of their own vomit. Mm-hmm. And we all know what they do once they get there.
3: That's about sin.
2: So dogs have become a slur used by Judeans to refer to people.
0: Okay. This idiot.
4: Now, is that a guy?
0: Yeah, is he saying he's a woman because he's Vicar Jenny? Is he supposed to be a trans woman? I don't know what he is or she is or whatever.
3: I don't know. I don't know.
0: Vicar Jenny's a heretic. You absolute loon, and you can get mad that you can tell your congregation I shouldn't call you a loon, but I'm going to. What Jesus was doing in this particular point was actually pointing to the new covenant that the Gentiles would be grafted in, you loon. What he was doing, because you didn't say what she said next. She caught what he was doing. He was saying in front of all the Hebrews, why should I give this dog? You know, what was only intended for the children. And she catches it and says, but even the dogs eat the crumbs that fall off the master's table. I know I'm a Gentile. I know I'm not worthy. You can change that. And Jesus catches it and says that she's a woman of great faith. He's actually pointing to the new covenant by actually speaking derogatory about considering any human beings to not be worthy of God's redemption, you loon. He is not being mean. He's using, really, if you'll think about it, he's using humor. He's making fun of the fact that they call the Gentiles dogs. And they're interacting with each other, and she catches it, and this idiot doesn't. You've got to finish out what Jesus said and the point that he was making. He was making a point that the new covenant would include the Gentiles that the Hebrews saw as dogs. And that's what he's using the moment to convey. And how does anybody go to churches with these kind of idiots in it? Seriously. Top of the hour.
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1: All right, a brand new hour. We've already been hanging out for 4 hours. Where you been? 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Speedy, Greg, and Adler in the mix, ready to go forward. Thank you for being with us. We have much more to do. We'll try to get unscreened phone calls in again this hour. We've only done one today. We'll try to get another one in. You can find out how to reach us by going to rickburgessshow.com. All the details are there. You can shop the store, get your tickets to the Are You Ready Tour. You name it, you can do it. So let's talk. Let me talk arm wrestling. Are you guys good at arm wrestling?
2: It's been a minute.
1: Did you remember arm wrestling?
2: Yeah, River beat me the other day.
1: Right.
2: I really tried. Did you? Boy. I thought I had him, and then he started. Yeah, he made a comeback. No. I was like, no!
1: Oh, yeah. And boy, they love that.
2: Yeah, they did.
1: Were you ever any of y'all good arm wrestlers?
3: No,
4: I was pretty good.
3: I never was.
4: Mm-hmm. I was pretty good.
1: Yeah, because it's a. I mean, there's a gift to it.
2: Mm-hmm.
1: You know, it's.
2: I could thump your knuckle though.
1: Yeah. Oh yeah. So
3: I remember that one.
1: We got a guy. He's a professional arm wrestler. By the way, y'all forgot that happens.
4: Oh yeah.
3: What about when your arm breaks?
4: Not a lot of money.
2: Yeah, you like this?
4: Yeah, I was gonna say I was a fan of arm wrestling until I saw that video of that dude's arm just shearing the bone just.
3: Yeah, I know.
1: What about the open hand slap contest?
3: Oh, that's not bad. That's pretty awesome. Fight.
4: That's awesome.
3: They'll stand there and they look like they're okay, and all of a sudden they go,
1: oh, yeah, that's tough.
4: Like a tree. That is horrible. That is trading concussions. You can't even defend yourself. I don't think that should be a sport, and I'm a UFC guy.
1: Well, that's interesting. The professional arm wrestler here.
4: His name's Griffin Henderson.
1: His bicep tendon has gotten so thick. Because he's been trying to hold his arm in that position under extreme loads, he cannot extend his elbow anymore.
4: Yeah,
2: isn't the guy with giant hands, is it?
4: It's not. That's not the guy. This is the lightweight division, I guess. But yeah, this is Griffin Henderson here explaining it.
5: Arm wrestling.
1: Oh my goodness!
5: Well, who is this? Heavy weightlifting. When you lock yourself,
4: look, one arm small, one arm is big.
1: Yes, that's ridiculous.
5: All that muscle tension, like, so you were the flesh.
4: Look at his bicep. Look at his bicep tendon.
1: The difference in his arms.
5: You kind of how like that bicep tendon.
1: Guys, y'all can't see the difference in his arms.
5: Kind of feel like the width of that bicep.
3: Hey, dude, you're gonna have to.
1: Oh my God, Joey!
4: Look at the bicep tendon, y'all.
1: It's so thick, it's like a rope.
4: Yes.
1: Yeah, but you gotta look like that.
3: I know.
4: All right, so now he's gonna show his left arm goes all the way flat on a table.
1: Yeah, he's showing that right here. But didn't expect him to be Asian and, you know.
4: Okay, yeah, Rick.
1: The other.
4: Right. All right. Here he is trying to extend that arm wrestling arm.
1: And that's it.
4: That's as far as it goes. They're not
1: playing. He can't lose.
3: Now you know, he can't lose. His arm won't go down.
1: How can you beat him?
4: That makes me feel weird. They're pulling on it, and it won't go.
3: Hey, buddy, I say the same thing to some of these cauliflower ear people.
4: Yes.
3: Once he gets to that point, you might want to quit.
4: It makes me feel weird. Speedy, that make you feel weird when he's pulling on it?
2: I'm looking down. I can't do it.
1: Oh, man, guys.
2: Have surgery and fix that and be normal.
1: Those of you that cannot see it, his arm wrestling arm looks like it belongs on another person.
3: Yeah.
1: Like the rest of his body looks nothing like his arm. It's like the arm was added on.
3: Have y'all seen, there's a movie, The Lady in the Water. It's one of them M. Night Shyamalama Ding Dong, that guy.
4: Yeah. You know what I'm talking about?
3: Yeah, it's one of his. And there's a character in it, and he's like, he only works that one side of his body, and he stands there, and one arm's huge. And
1: why?
3: The other, I forget why.
1: Did you watch that movie?
3: It's been years ago, but I remember thinking that was pretty funny. But he had one giant, just muscled up arm, then one regular arm.
1: Wow.
4: Why?
3: And it was a true story.
4: Why?
1: By the way, Text Nation.
3: Paul Giamatti in it. You know what I'm saying?
1: I hadn't seen it. The Text Nation, the picture you're showing, that's exactly what he looks like.
3: Yeah.
1: He does. Like from that cartoon. Which one is that?
3: Yeah.
4: Oh, that's.
1: I know.
4: That's from Family Guy.
1: I'm just saying.
4: That's Quagmire the neighbor, and he's got one really strong arm.
1: Yeah, right. It's completely different reasoning here.
4: He's not arm wrestling.
1: But he does look just like that. That's exactly how he looks, by the way.
4: Oh, here's the Lady in the Water guy.
3: Okay,
4: Greg.
3: There he is.
4: I can't believe you've seen that movie.
1: Why did he only work out one
3: side? I bet it was 20 years ago.
1: That was like the chick that was in Odyssey.
3: That's a guy.
1: I know.
3: The
1: one that's trying to be the
3: slash guy.
1: Yeah.
3: This movie has a... Ron Howard's daughter is like the first movie she made. You know that actress you see her in different stuff now?
1: No, I don't.
3: Yeah, you do. You
4: Ron Howard's daughter?
3: Yeah, she's an actress.
4: Okay, I don't know.
3: She was in The Help.
4: Oh, yeah, she's in every. That's Ron Howard's daughter?
3: Yeah. Was she like the main girl in the
4: Bryce
3: help?
4: Dallas.
3: Yes, that's his daughter.
0: Was it the main girl in the help? The main one?
3: Yes.
4: Okay. Here you go, her.
0: Yeah, okay.
4: She's in like Jurassic Park and stuff. That's Ron Howard's daughter?
0: I didn't know that, by the way.
4: I had no idea.
0: She's in a lot of things. Yeah. Didn't know it.
4: Didn't she Jurassic Park or the new Jurassic Worlds or whatever?
3: I'm not sure. Okay. I think you're right.
4: Yeah, Jurassic World. She's in the help.
0: No, you're right. She's in the later ones. No, you're right. Yeah, that's it. Do you guys, y'all think that there's a, do y'all
2: have, biceps.
0: Well, have you seen the State Farm thing today?
3: Yeah,
0: we're going to have to look in and check the mail or something. State Farm Mutual Automobile Insurance.
2: Okay.
0: Has started distribution on a record $5 billion dividend to qualify auto insurance customers, marking the largest payout of its kind in the company's more than 100-year history. So they've got to distribute $5 billion to their customers?
3: What did they do? I'm one of their customers and have been for about 37 years.
0: The dividend is being paid to eligible customers covering more than 49 million State Farm mutual auto vehicles nationwide. It's 49 million vehicles that get a payout. Can somebody do the math? What are you thinking here, Greg?
3: I don't know.
0: It says each customer payment is calculated as a percentage of the premium paid for each qualifying policy. Say, Speedy, you ain't got a deal. It's going to cost you this time.
3: You probably took
0: the cheapest.
2: No, I'm like you guys. I've had them. I don't know how long.
3: Yeah,
2: ever since we've been married.
3: I don't know if I qualify for whatever's happening here, but
0: yeah. Is there any way to get? Is this going to be something like you get some for like $30?
3: Probably
0: by the time it all gets down to you.
3: Lawyers got to get theirs.
0: Mm-hmm. You'll be contacted by a pending payment either by email or through a letter in the mail. Have y'all got anything?
3: Yeah, I don't think so.
2: It says it's due to State Farm Mutual's financial strength and a stronger than expected underwriting performance.
0: Mm-hmm. All right, here we go.
4: The average payout is between $20 and $100 per person in your average class action lawsuit.
0: People are getting their checks, Greg. Where's our? Here's a person. 9 checks equal to about $562. I got 3 checks. They equal about $200. I got about $300. They got theirs last week.
4: What? This is the first I've heard about this.
0: I got 102.
3: I better go home and look at that pile of mail.
0: I got 3 checks about 2 weeks ago, 48, 26, 18. My girlfriend got $150.
2: What the? I'm going to have to.
0: Boy, Speedy. Boy,
2: talk to Terry about this.
0: Speedy's about to camp out at the mailbox.
2: Yeah.
0: Mm-hmm.
2: We'll see.
0: Mm-hmm. So they're just saying this is the biggest one that they've had. $5 billion.
3: Yeah, I'll do it.
2: Mm-hmm. Well, yeah. We'll see. We did get some stuff in the mail, but we normally do. So I don't know. Yeah.
0: This is sitting on the counter.
3: I guarantee you. That's exactly.
0: This heads up. This has got "I threw mine away" written all over it.
3: Oh, yeah.
2: We know you did.
0: I did. There's no doubt about it.
2: He's already talking out loud about food around here. Getting ready for him to throw something else out.
0: No, I got my eye on a couple of some things. Y'all better decide.
2: What's that food doing to you?
0: It's in my way. I don't like a conference room with all it laying around in it.
2: What?
0: I don't like it. It looks messy. That don't look professional.
2: You got a meeting today?
0: Well, I had one in there. I look around. There's a bunch of snacks over on the that doesn't look big time.
2: That was the day it was brought.
0: It was like we had a fat farm or something.
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4: Good morning, guys. How are y'all?
1: Good.
4: I just wanted to let Greg know that after further investigation, I was able to confirm that the guy, the big guy from the political ad, that is Big Mama Mump's brother.
1: Oh, I bet it is. You ain't no doubt about that. Gaudy, gaudy, gaudy. Ooh, Rick Burgess Show, go ahead. 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
6: Hey, before y'all do current events on transgenders, you need a song to lead up to it, and that song needs to be Half the Man I Used to Be.
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6: Hey, on the lady that made the tackle earlier, I think the late, great Tim Wilton identified her as Ricky Tidwell's mama. Her real name is Doris, but they all called her Too Tall.
1: She was a raw bone woman raised on the farm, had Bear Bright tattooed on her forearm. Huh. Yeah, no doubt about it. I thought the same thing. Rick Burgess Show, unscreen phone calls. Go ahead, Miss Tim.
8: Yeah.

0: Jim Brown could play.
1: Yeah. A big one. Yeah.
0: Jim Brown could play anywhere, anytime, any place.
2: Mm-hmm.
0: I would go as far as to say that if you brought some of the pre-2000s into the way people tackle now,
1: mm-hmm. oh, they'd really go.
0: They wouldn't be able to tackle them.
1: Walter, you're right.
3: Walter Payton, did y'all say Walter Payton?
0: Yeah, I said Walter Payton.
2: Earl Campbell.
0: Herschel
2: Walker.
0: Herschel. Yeah. And then after 2000, who would I even be thinking about? I don't even know how to get into that.
3: AP? Adrian Peterson?
0: Probably.
1: Ooh, I hipped it up and called him AP.
0: Yeah, probably.
3: Everybody calls him AP.
0: Yeah, probably.
2: Eddie George?
1: There's too many.
3: Darren Lee, I'm not half the man I used to be.
0: That's right.
3: Okay, yeah.
0: Rick Burgess Show, in-screen phone calls.
1: Thank
0: go
1: you,
0: ahead.
1: Pal.
0: Go ahead.
4: I've already asked once. Play me some Hank.
1: When you going to play Hank?
3: National Radio Day.
0: Oh, yeah. Hey, look, don't get out over your skis now.
1: Barry Sanders
0: could play Herschel anytime.
1: Walker. Come on, guys. There's so many.
0: Rick Burgess Show, in-screen phone calls. Go ahead.
5: Hey, it's Bob from Coleman.
0: Hey, man. Bob, look, honestly, if I was putting a roster together, I don't know that I'd start you right now.
5: I know. I've been calling in a lot. I need to take a break, but I just wanted Greg to play a little Misty for me.
0: Okay.
6: That's funny.
0: that's better than your last five calls.
2: That was pretty good.
7: That is. That's good.
0: Rick Burgess Show, in-screen phone calls. Go ahead.
8: Hey, the people that get on my nerves the most, and I know Greg will agree with me here, those people that blame other people for the things that have gone wrong in their life. It's like, don't blame others for the road you're on. That's your own asphalt.
0: Okay, what now?
3: That's your own.
0: It was an asphalt joke.
3: It was an asphalt
1: joke. Oh, yeah, well, that's a real word, asphalt.
0: It is, Greg. It's a play on words.
3: Buddy.
0: Yeah, a little play on
3: words. We get it.
0: That's right.
1: Blacktop.
0: Thought he was being philosophical for a minute, and I knew that couldn't be possible because he addressed Greg at the beginning. Rick Burgess Show, in-screen phone calls. Go ahead.
9: What's up, guys? Y'all talked me up the other day, so I figured I'd finally call in, check in, see how y'all been.
0: What's going on?
1: Show hunt, Jack.
0: Show hunt in the house?
9: Yeah, I can't believe we all did the bear story. And the last time I was in the studio, I walked over to Greg, and I said, Greg, I think I'm about to be sick. And he goes, why? It's like, that guy that was sitting beside me in the seats, his dogs have been locked in the car the whole entire time.
1: Oh, and I remember that
9: SWAT team is here, and I'm about to throw up, man. I feel like I'm in trouble.
1: I remember that.
0: I do remember that day.
1: That was Hunt is the one that informed us what was going on.
0: That was a weird.
1: I mean, he hung out with us the whole time and then stuck around for pictures.
2: We didn't know.
7: Remember the time when the cop asked us what was going on?
1: If we knew, and
7: I said, why you and McGee? He goes, yeah. Think you need to.
1: Yeah. He said, and hey, they were serious about it.
2: Yeah.
7: Real serious.
2: They were not happy.
0: Yeah, that was. Does it call for a SWAT team, though?
7: It wasn't a SWAT team. It was just a police officer and a couple of animal control.
1: Speedy went over and got squalling.
0: Rick Burgess Show, unscreened phone calls. Go ahead.
10: Hey, good morning, guys. Two quick things for you. This happened while you were on vacation. If you've not seen the video of Astros outfielder Taylor Trammell rounding the bases, thinking that he has hit a home run, and waiting for his teammates to come congratulate him, only to find out that it was caught at the wall, you have got to watch it. If for no other reason than to have fun with Speedy's secondhand embarrassment meter.
0: Yeah. Oh, I didn't. No, I
7: it's
0: did
7: tough.
0: Not see that.
7: Stuff.
0: You've seen it.
7: Oh yeah.
0: Is it?
1: Rick, didn't that happen to you when we were in Little League?
0: Well, I can take it.
1: You didn't get thrown out, but you thought it was over the fence. Yeah, he went in his jaws and he had to dive into second to keep him thrown out.
0: I hit one in the clouds and I thought that baby's gone.
1: And the outfielder
0: didn't go after it either. Uh-huh. He thought it was gone. So it went right in front of a chain link fence because it wasn't a solid fence or wall. And it hits. I think it's on the other side of it. So I'm doing my Babe Ruth
1: and
0: the second base, and all of a sudden they start throwing it in. And I'm looking up, and the coach is going, "Get out!" And I had to Pete Rose into second for a double. I was like, "That didn't go over." All right, we'll be right back. Stay with us.
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0: 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We're bringing the Rick Burgess Show to the 256. The Are You Ready Tour is rolling into town for one night only. 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
1: Thank you for being with us today, America. We've had a blast. If you didn't catch yesterday's Bible study, the archive out today. Coming out this weekend, a brand new Strange Encounters. Jonathan Cahn, our guest, we'll talk about his new book and just the well of knowledge that he is about end times. That coming up this weekend. Also, a new Rick and Bubba's Greatest Hits and Radio Gold all out this weekend. And then, of course, all the archives of the weekly show as well. 5 hours a day, all broken down into an archive for you. What does it come down to? At about 3 hours and 17 minutes, something like that, even with the unique commercials dropped in. So anyway, look for that all coming up throughout the weekend as you catch up. And then tomorrow we'll have box seats in here, a Burgess Ball battle, and a big celebration. And we'll also announce someone else who's won a family four pack of tickets to the Are You Ready Tour, this show live on stage, including a set from the world's greatest garage band, Mr. Lucky, all in a night that is unpredictable, unforgettable. And we're not trying to hype it up. We're just saying if you miss it, you'll regret it for the rest of your life. And those tickets are all available right now if you want to grab the final seats to each venue. And it all varies based on the venue. Somebody keeps sending this, but some of you I don't think understand on Text Nation. I'll have to educate you just a little bit. This person is sending over and over again, I need Rick to explain something. I guess it was going on during the break. But you sent a video, and the visual is real blurry. I can't even tell what I'm doing. We don't have the ability to play a video on Text Nation. Just wanted to alert you to that.
2: And if so, it's real tiny.
3: It won't play it if you click it?
2: Yes, but it's tiny, tiny.
1: Okay, oh, okay. Yeah. I can't even really see. So tiny and so small. I don't know what's going on. I can't even really see it.
3: Are you biting your fingernails?
1: No, I don't think so.
3: Oh, that's when you're explaining something to us in the break.
1: No, I think I'm singing Come Sail Away.
3: Oh, that's it. Yeah. That's what it is. Yeah.
1: It's so small. It's hard to see. But I think I'm singing Come Sail Away.
3: Yeah, there you go.
1: That's okay. What it is. Yeah, I'm singing Come Sail Away.
3: All right, we answered it.
1: There it is. We answered it. Thank you. We were able to figure it out. Thank you so much. A little blurry. Wish it was better quality. But thank you for watching in the break. But yeah, did I hear you? What made me start singing that? Were you singing it, Adler? Did somebody bring it up? I don't know why I was singing it.
3: I don't either, but I was singing it too. Yeah. Why were we singing Come Sail Away
1: I have no idea. No. Can I tell you this, friend?
4: Thanks, Adler.
1: Hey, friend, I enjoyed it.
4: I'm sailing away.
1: I set an open course for the virgin sea.
3: No, you're doing a microphone in the video. That's what you're doing.
1: Okay. Yep.
3: He thought it was. Okay.
1: I got you. That's what I was doing. All right. So other things that we have not covered today. Popular daily drinking habit. Got Greg's attention there.
2: Yep. Okay.
1: Could nearly triple risk of deadly cancer. This is tripling your risk of stomach cancer. Anybody have any idea what this might be? There's also other risk, but it can triple the risk of gastric cancer compared to fewer than one serving per month. So if you're exceeding more than one a month, then you are tripling your chance for stomach cancer, according to this study. What would that be?
2: I've read it so I won't participate. A sugary drink. Yeah.
1: Drinks loaded with sugar.
4: A sugary drink.
1: Drinks
2: just
1: loaded.
2: Any sugar.
3: Comes down to sugar, y'all.
1: Yep. More than 100,000 participants in the Nurses Health Study and Health Professionals Follow-Up Study. Early studies linked to sugary drinks as higher rates of liver, breast, colon problems, and now gastric issues.
4: Sugar drink.
1: They remained unclear until now. Roughly two-thirds, 63% of U.S. adults reported consuming sugar-sweetened beverages at least once a day, according to the CDC. And they're saying that you are now three times at higher risk than developing gastric cancer than if you were not doing that.
4: One sugary drink.
1: One a day. Yeah. So there you go. So
4: I don't drink a lot of sugary drinks.
1: Yeah, I don't either.
4: I'm not anti-sugary.
1: Yeah, I'm not either. I'm saying it. It really
3: comes down to all the sugar, folks.
1: Yeah.
4: You on me.
1: Yeah, there it goes. What is going to happen with college football here yet again? Ex-Ole Miss starters granted restraining order for a fifth year. Former Ole Miss starters Daquan Wright, Xavion Harris, Wydette Williams, all of whom signed with NFL teams this summer, are among a group of athletes who were granted a temporary restraining order Wednesday to return to college for one more season. This is new. You know, one time if you went into the NFL draft, you were not allowed to come back. Now you can. Of course, the use of the term restraining order.
2: Yeah.
1: We got to come up with another name.
2: I agree.
1: When I first saw this, I couldn't tell if college players had to get restraining orders against rabid fans.
4: Yes,
1: it is. Or if people needed restraining orders against these players. But it's a weird use of the term restraining order.
2: Right.
1: But the bottom line is we went to try if we could make an NFL team. We didn't. And now we're coming back to play college. And at one time, you couldn't do that.
2: Once you declared for the draft and whatever, you were done.
4: Now, basketball, you could if you didn't hire an agent and you didn't get drafted, you could go back. To college.
1: Right.
4: Yeah. Just saying.
1: Right. So we keep seeing Ole Miss in the news a lot on this guy. Mm-hmm. Speedy, you want to comment?
2: No, I don't. Mm-hmm. And I guess they don't have to go back to Ole Miss. They can go anywhere they want.
4: Transfer portal, is that right? The portal?
2: I don't know.
1: That's a great question, and this article a little long, so it's
2: just they can come. Them being able to come back is big.
1: It just says they can play a fifth season of college football. So I guess
4: even after they were on a roster on an NFL team, even though they're no longer.
1: Right.
4: Mm-hmm. That just seems odd.
1: It does, but Greg, it's the new world, baby. This is how it operates now.
4: Anything goes.
1: To me, I don't really mind that one because it gives the athlete, you know, they won't ruin their lives. If they tried to make an NFL team and it didn't work, they can go back, play another year, then try it again.
2: Oh, it makes sense here. Someone on Text Nation said if you're signed as a free agent, you can go back.
4: If
2: you're drafted, you can't.
4: Yeah. Got it.
1: That's different. Okay, yeah. That's important.
4: Okay, there's your loophole.
1: There it is.
4: There it is.
1: So,
2: page 8.
1: Page 8 of the article. But anyway, so that's another update on college football. It's going to be a doozy.
2: There was another one, and I played it for you. You know, Coach O is back at LSU.
1: We can't play that?
2: No, we can't. Not Coach the audio. O,
1: his language is
4: unbelievable. No, not Coach O.
2: But the video of him screaming at practice, and, buddy, let me tell you.
4: Yeah.
2: I'm not one to talk about legs, but you can tell.
1: Are you going there?
2: No, I'm just saying. You could tell he wears the compression socks, and he had them on earlier in the day.
4: Oh, left the indentation.
2: But he is screaming and losing his mind that somebody won't get down.
4: Yeah.
2: He just wants them to get down, and they won't listen.
1: It goes back to this story much earlier in the program, if you missed it, when we covered the 16-year-old girl that came out of the stands and attacked a middle school player because the middle school player got in a fight with what we think was her brother. During the game, do you remember when I went to Louisiana back in March?
4: And did
1: the men's weekend.
4: Mm-hmm. Yeah.
2: Yep.
1: And then preached on Sunday.
2: Yeah.
1: Mm-hmm. Went to where the real Cajuns are.
4: Yeah.
1: Below I-10.
4: Yeah, down there in Thibodeau.
1: You know, when I heard the phrase, my daddy done called a heart attack.
4: Yeah.
1: You know, and O is from that area down there.
4: And say that.
1: And every one of the people that I talked to said they knew, because they knew his family, they know him, that he would not have been able to handle success. The minute he got that success, they said, we all just begin the countdown.
4: Here we go.
1: Yeah, because remember, he was married for a very long time.
2: Yeah.
1: And then all of a sudden, as soon as that happened, here came trouble.
4: Yeah.
1: And that was their quote. They said we knew there was no way he could handle success.
2: No way.
1: No, impossible.
4: No.
1: Their quote was, you just can't throw that kind of money at one of us that from down here.
4: You know, and he got a chunk.
1: Yeah, he did. All right, we'll be back. We'll see what we've left on the table. There's still some updates we haven't got to today that are still meat on the bone. Some of them are mind-blowing. We'll run those down. If you want to find out more about the show, go to rickburgessshow.com. You can always go there and shop the store. Get your tickets to the tour. You can reach out to us.
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1: 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Are you ready? We're bringing the Rick Burgess Show to the 256. The Are You Ready Tour is rolling into town for one night only. 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

0: at themanchurch.com.
1: No doubt. You can go there right now, fellas. If you're looking to implement the strategy, do you realize that we at themanchurch.com, we're not talking about setting you up for 6 weeks. We're talking about having you ready to go, I mean, as of today, for 6 years. And then we're going to be adding to it so we can continue for years after that. So that's how much we have available for you to go through in your small groups, in your gatherings, and all that. And this weekend, some opportunities to plug in. You can plug in at Rincon Church of God in Rincon, Georgia, as Rich Wingo just sent me a text. And Speedy, you're going to love this.
2: Okay.
1: It's going to make your day. Greg, you're going to love it too. Adler, I think you'll love it too. Even though, you know, let's face it, everybody in here, Wingo, he's scary. He's a scary person.
2: Sure, yeah. Sure.
1: From Wingo, he says, hey, here's the game plan. Headed to Rincon. You know, he's reminding me he's going. His son is a coach, high school coach, so he's going to his son's game Friday night, and then he throws this at me. I'll be spending the night in Oxford, Alabama, then on Saturday we'll drive on to Rincon. What do you think I did? Because his wife, Sherry, both of our wives' names are Sherry, is going to be with him.
2: Mm-hmm.
1: I said, be sure and drop Sherry off at Buffalo Wild Wings, and y'all sit at the old 75 jersey table.
3: Oh, I bet he'll love that.
2: What did he say?
1: He has not replied.
2: always rolls his eyes.
1: Your wife, you've probably never seen it. You know, you take her there, Buffalo Wild Wings, sit down there and take a look at old 75.
3: He probably needs to go on further down the interstate, stop in Oxford. I mean,
1: yeah, well,
3: a lot left.
1: I know. Well, you know, Wingo, don't question Wingo. But his son coaches at Leeds, by the way, Leeds High School.
3: Okay.
1: Yeah, so I don't know who they play Friday night, but apparently they might be playing at home, and he's rolling on from there.
3: Yeah.
2: Oxford's not bad. Stuff.
3: Yeah. Right there. Right.
1: Plus,
3: and they get to see your picture, so that'd be
2: fun. Yeah. But what's so great
1: He may be stopping in Oxford for that reason.
3: Oh, I'm sure. A lot of people do. It's a destination. I mean,
1: you talk about the exit 188?
3: Yep.
2: But what gets me is I guess the Man Church in Panama City when we were all in the car together.
1: Let me add exit 188.
2: Okay, yeah. And you get into your, hey, y'all see me play a little ball or whatever, and he starts to roll in his eyes. Because you got to realize who you're talking to.
1: Yeah. You're talking about
2: and his resume.
1: Yeah, you're talking about a guy who right now, you go to Green Bay, Wisconsin, and his picture's plastered all over every sports bar and restaurant.
2: Mm-hmm.
1: Sure.
2: Yeah.
3: Well, you got you one.
2: Go line stand, Bama.
1: I mean, I know he had a hard time tackling Walter Payton, but he should have tried to tackle Kerry Conkle.
2: Good gracious. Just don't let up on him, though.
1: Oh, no. I do this. It drives him up the wall, which means if I see that, I'm bringing
3: on.
1: Until he gets that poking thing he does where he takes his hand and he tries to hit you right here. And what is this right up there?
2: I don't know. It's in between your shoulder and your chest area.
1: Yeah.
2: Right there. It's on the chip. It's soft spot.
1: It really hurts.
3: Yeah,
1: and he'll do it in a second.
2: Mm-hmm.
1: And then he tries to get you up around your neck, like grab you right here around your neck.
2: Mm-hmm.
1: And but Rincon, you guys are in for a treat. And then next weekend, good night, we got three Man Churches in three different places. So you can go ahead and look under that too, including I get the opportunity to go up to Florence, Alabama. Well, what do you think I'm going to hear when I get to Florence? What do you think I'm going to hear? What happened to that affiliate y'all had up here?
2: Yeah, a lot.
1: I know. Look, I know. I can get involved in that. Sorry. Some other things that are happening. Adler, you had this video 11. We've got an SUV here. As a woman inside flips over a ledge in Hattiesburg, Mississippi, and you got two men. You see them trying to stop it from going over the edge in a parking lot. Right? It's a parking lot.
4: Yeah, and it's Hattiesburg. I was wondering if Mississippi, Speedy, if you recognize this or any.
1: Did you go to Hattiesburg, March?
2: No. I went through it a lot.
1: Yeah, okay.
2: And I went to USM, so I'm
1: happy. Oh, wow. Oh, no, boy.
2: Yeah, that's where the.
1: Oh.
5: Oh, they're getting it, y'all. Oh, and it's going to fall all the way down.
1: She needs to get out.
4: There's a person in it.
5: You talking about to
2: well, she's in there hanging out like she's just riding down the road.
4: Let's go with the brakes.
2: Oh, yeah.
4: How did this happen?
1: Shirtless.
2: Why did shirtless man come over there?
5: Is she okay?
6: Yes, she okay. She okay.
1: No, shirtless.
4: Oh, crack.
1: Top of the crack to you, sir.
4: Crack is coming in to help.
2: Well, top of the crack, he tried to get on the back, but then it started seesawing, and then just went,
3: that was a bad thing. Even if you try to get out, it's going to do the same thing.
1: Wow.

0: was a bad situation.
1: According to her arm, looked pretty large, too.
2: Well, there's more to the story. She was charged with DUI.
1: What?
2: That's the reason why she...
0: See, there's nowhere to step out.
1: She's got her arm hanging out the door like she's
0: she
1: riding down the road.
0: She can't get out. No way. No way. She needs to go in the back.
2: Multiple charges.
1: Go out the back.
3: See, what he does is he starts rocking, and then she lets go of the brake.
1: Oh.
3: Oh. Yeah, she's to blame a little bit there.
1: Yeah,
3: you're right.
1: She let go of the brake. Yeah.
2: Oh, look, wow. Well, you know what, too?
4: I think
2: how about when you're
4: it.
2: Trying to help? You're trying to help, all of a sudden he gets away from you and turns upside down.
0: Sure.
2: Well, you know what? Let's start a classification point, the first point.
1: Yeah.
2: Don't drink and drive.
1: No.
2: Yeah, well.
5: That's a good one.
2: Don't drink and drive.
0: But if you do end up in that situation there.
3: It does look a little familiar.
2: You ever tried to reason with a driver or anybody that's torque slam up?
3: Golly, man, it just goes over.
2: Do you know what? I wonder, and I think, and I would never hopefully ever put myself in that situation, especially for the reason she's there.
1: Mm-hmm.
2: But I think there's a come a point where you just go, let's just get it over with. I'm not that high up.
0: Yeah, I'm jumping out.
3: I'm going over.
0: That thing was teetering, it's going to fall on.
2: No, I'm talking about what she did. Just let it go over and stop and get out.
3: But, I mean, right.
0: At that point,
3: the car is okay. Mm-hmm. I mean, you saved it.
1: Yeah.
3: It does look familiar. That's pretty close, it looked like, to the Greyhound bus station where I...
2: Oh, no. Is that where it happened?
3: I came back into, I think.
2: Speedy.
3: Well, I mean, that was from Greenwood. It's a long drive.
2: Speedy, how far?
3: Greyhound. They stop everywhere.
2: Speedy, how far did you travel to be told by that girl that she didn't want to date you?
3: Far. Well, a Greyhound from Pascagoula, Mississippi.
2: Yeah.
3: Eight hours, maybe?
2: Were you trying to... That's bad. Were you trying to surprise her? Is this something about a kind of horrible movie?
3: No, we kind of...
2: Boy,
0: you misread that one.
2: Did she know you were... You were on the bus headed that way?
3: Don't tell me.
0: Oh, you weren't going to surprise her.
3: No, I didn't surprise her.
2: Have you changed that?
3: It's like mid-trip.
0: That's on her.
2: Have you changed that story to make it less severe?
3: No, it's just I get uncomfortable talking about it.
2: Well, you've been embarrassed for myself.
3: You've been happily married.
0: I mean, it'd be different if you were trying to, surprise her, but she told you to. Yeah.
2: We've all been.
3: Then I looked to his sister.
0: Well, you were there.
2: Well, you had nothing else to do.
3: I'm here.
0: You had nothing else to do.
2: Let me tell you something.
3: About 18 months apart.
2: You know, in those days when you're young and stupid, I don't know that anybody has ever successfully done it. I don't think it's ever been successfully done. And that is to try to move off one sister to another. Mm-hmm. I don't know that it's ever been done.
3: Yeah.
2: You leave the house and the
3: other one's looking.
2: Mm. Well, I'm not talking about successfully done where nobody got in trouble, nobody was upset.
0: Nobody was not speaking.
3: Yeah, got my permission.
2: Everything was landed and all that, and everybody was good.
3: Right.
2: I don't think that's ever happened.
3: It brings back memories. But yeah, that is.
2: Sure.
3: It's close to USM.
2: Let me tell you, Shirtless was on the case. Wasn't
3: he was. And I didn't know there was a pal on the other side that was helping.
2: And I will tell you,
3: they were both trying to help.
2: I will tell you that our play-by-play commentator was very entertaining.
0: Yes.
6: Oh, they getting you, y'all. You put the camera down there. They can see. You talking about put the camera down there.
2: What
6: the freak? She need to get from up out of there.
7: I know. She needs to get out of there.
0: Look at shirt.
6: Oh my God.
3: Y'all, that
0: what shirt come running down the hill?
3: Oh, yeah.
8: I come to save the day.
0: Quick, grab my love handle.
8: Top of the cracks, everyone.
3: Yeah. It's crack longer than Highway 49.
2: Thanks for being with us. 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

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Good morning. Now that it's after 10 o'clock on August 20th, it's me, Martha Quinn, on hand to say Happy National Radio Day. What? 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No, I'm just kidding. It's free every day. Okay, we're going to start the day going with some Journey. Group hug.

0: 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Good morning. It is me, Martha Quinn, saying happy National Radio Day. Sorry, Buggles. 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

0: of the Rick Burgess Show, 100.3 The River. You and me are going to rock out to Michael Jackson before 11 o'clock. My name is Martha Quinn. Today is Rockstar Kid Day. I am so happy because my daughter just moved into a new apartment and she likes it much better than her old place. When your kid's sad, it tears you up. And when your kid's happy, it's the best feeling. That's why every week you're invited to shout the kid you're proud of out.
1: Hi, Martha. This is Maddie from Laredo, Texas, and I'm very proud of my son, Johnny. He was chosen to help others in his job because he's one of the most knowledgeable. So proud of him. Thank you, Martha.
0: Hi, Maddie. Thank you back for telling me about Johnny. I love that. His boss said, hey, could you help everybody else out? Because you seem like you really know what you're doing. I'm so glad that you just inducted Johnny into the Rockstar Kid Hall of Fame. 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Tell me about a kid you're proud of. 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

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Heading towards 11 o'clock together. Thanks for hanging out with me, Martha Quinn. Are you particular about your office space? Do you like to have your coffee cup here and your laptop there? Michael Jackson only liked to record in the dark. That was his thing.

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Martha Quinn with you. If you've got a kid or grandkid starting school, or they already started school, what's the best way you can help them get a good start for a successful school year? My opinion is

0: 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We are young, heartache to heartache. Pat Benatar is straight ahead. Martha Quinn with you. If you're a parent, a teacher, some kind of educator, what do you think is the best way to help kids have a successful school year? 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This is what I want to talk about in this daily health chat, your wellness shot. In my personal opinion, the best way to help your kids have a successful school year is talk to their teachers. Most teachers have times where they'll sit in the classroom and wait for kids to come in and talk to them about, you know, how do I do quadratic equations or something? And believe me, this is helpful. I think if I had known about this kind of service, I don't know if we did this back in the day, but like I got a full on F in geometry. And I think if someone was to sit down with me and talk to me about angles and all that kind of stuff, other than my next door neighbor, Carol Martin, I maybe could have done a little better. Carol got an A in geometry, which was really irritating because she was a year younger than me. But what are you going to do? But at any rate, talk to your kids' teachers about when your kids can go to them for help. That is your wellness shot. Happy Thursday.
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Rock and rollers like Slash of Guns N' Roses and Nick Six of Motley Crue are sober. 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

0: was the one who introduced the hits we love during her MTV days. 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

0: Cohen. It's your daily news that rocks. If you are going to see Rush on their current 50-something tour, when you see guitar player Alex Lifeson shredding on songs like Tom Sawyer and Limelight, you'll be seeing kind of a new man. He recently quit smoking something he'd been smoking for decades.
1: Thank God I'm not smoking pot anymore because I'm so much clearer. I don't procrastinate like I used to. My memory is so much better. It's all the stuff that they tell you about cannabis, but I never believed it.
0: See the clearer Alex Lifeson when Rush plays Philadelphia tomorrow and Sunday night. Then they go from there to Detroit, Boston. The Cleveland shows in September are sold out. You can find ticket information at Rush.com. That's your news that rocks. Thanks for hanging out with me, Martha Quinn. Today's mixtape, three songs linked together in that they have something in common. 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
1: Hey, Martha. My name is Mary. I am a mail carrier in Indiana. And I was hoping you could play Donna Summer.
0: Mary, thank you for standing strong and making sure everybody gets their mail, especially with all of the storms that have been happening in Indiana. Thank you for listening. And yes, Donna Summer is in today's three-song mixtape that starts at noon. Blah.

0: WQRV-FM, Meridianville. 100.3 The River, Huntsville's greatest hits. It's Martha's Mixtape with Martha Quinn.
1: Happy Thursday afternoon. I hope you've been having a fantastic National Radio Day around here. 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And to celebrate, me and my boss Shaggy, we came up with three radio songs. And we're starting with this one from 1979. It's the

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So today's three songs were put together by me and my boss, Shaggy. Yes, only in radio do you have a boss named Shaggy. We had to include this one not only because it gave a certain lady the Gaga to her name, but how could we not play a song with lyrics like "Everything I had to know, I heard it on my radio." Here's the second of three radio songs. This one is from Queen.

0: 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Woohoo! Oh, it is a good day when you hear Autographs. 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

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Martha Quinn with you. Did you see the video of the little pig running down the street in West Hollywood, California? Happy ending. They caught the little

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0: home of the Rick Burgess Show, 100.3 The River. The Bengals are straight ahead with your friend from the MTV days, Martha Quinn here. Talk about if at first you don't succeed, try again. It's Rockstar Kid Day. Tell me about a child in your life or maybe a kid you read about in the news who you're saying, this kid is a rock star. I would put all my money on this kid, Brock Morgan. He recently graduated Howard University with honors. He got a degree in broadcast journalism. He sent out 223 applications to TV stations and eventually landed a job in Huntsville, Alabama as both an anchor and a sports reporter. This is a career to watch. He does not give up. Good for you, Brock Morgan. Tell me about a child who's impressing you to the point you're saying this kid is a rock star. And, you know, by child, I don't necessarily mean a kindergartner like this kid, Brock Morgan. He's a college graduate. But, you know, a young person in your life that is impressing you to the point that you're saying, I want to shout this kid out. 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It's the Martha Quinn Show.
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1: An iHeart radio station. Guaranteed human. The music. The moments. The pop culture that defined who we are. And at the heart of it all was Martha Quinn.

Nashville's greatest hits, 100.3 The River. Corey Hart's got to feel pretty stoked. He's got a novel coming out in November called The Eternal Return. I mean, writing a novel seems like it'd be a lot of work. My name is Martha Quinn. Thanks for starting the 1 o'clock hour with me and these Sunday.

0: 100.3 The River. Happy day before Corny Joke Friday. That means today is Thursday. And every week with me, Martha Quinn, that means it's Rockstar Kid Day.
1: Hey, Martha, I have a daughter turning 32 on Saturday. Her daughters were both diagnosed with autism. She's two classes away from graduating with her bachelor's in psychology. She was diagnosed. I'm so proud of my baby.
0: Mom, you've got a rock star daughter and some rock star granddaughters. And I love how you said about your almost 32-year-old that you're so proud of your baby. I totally get it. Sometimes I look at my daughter and I think, my baby, and she's 29. Tell all those rock star kids hi for me. And they just got inducted into the Rockstar Kid Hall of Fame. Tell me about a child in your life you are proud of any age. You get through to me and I can get you on the air. And your kid could be in the spotlight. You tap the talkback microphone. 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

0: Huntsville's greatest hits, 100.3 The River. One of the most fun songs to sing along to of all time by Rick Springfield is on the way this Thursday with me, Martha Quinn. Like every week, it is Rockstar Kid Day. When you induct a kid in your life you're proud of into the Rockstar Kid Hall of Fame.
1: 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Thank you.
0: 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My husband took sound engineering when he was younger, and he's obsessed with that kind of thing. 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

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Martha Quinn with a little inside scoop on this song. Rick Springfield originally called it Gary's Girl, but he changed it to Jesse.

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Man, it is back to school season. Tons of kids are already back in Cleveland and St. Louis. They go back on Monday. What do you think is the best way to set kids up for a successful school year? Tell me, Martha Quinn, your thoughts with the TalkBack microphone on our free iHeartRadio app.

0: 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That's how Alice Cooper needs to re-record his School's Out for Summer classic. My name is Martha Quinn. What do you think is the best way to set kids up for a successful school year? 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A lot of times teachers have days where they stay in the classroom during lunch and they're sitting there waiting for somebody to come in to ask for help. And a lot of times those teachers are sitting there by themselves. And a big reason is because parents don't know those office hours. And they're not saying, don't forget to go in and talk to Miss Smith about how to conjugate those, you know, verbs or whatever it is.
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0: 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I hope you've been having a great Thursday. Appreciate you making me and all of these classics a part of it. My name is Martha Quinn. 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We call it a talkback microphone. And it gets whatever you have to say to me, no matter how old you are. Yes, exactly. I got to hear that again. I'm trying to figure out that song. I think it's an actual song. What is that song? 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Thank you. I appreciate hearing from you, and I hope I hear from you again. You've got the Martha Quinn Show. Hang out for more classic artists.
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Belinda Carlisle on 100.3 The River, Huntsville's greatest hits. I'm Dan McClain, and welcome to National Radio Day. I tell you what, if I had a nickel for every time somebody told me I had the perfect face for radio, you know what it means, right? Mm-hmm. I always look at them and say, oh yeah, we're hiring. You need a job? Hey, ugly people need to make a living too. Leave us alone. Here's Michael Jackson.

0: 100.3 The River, Huntsville's greatest hit. Summer is whizzing by. 15 more days till Labor Day weekend at the start of the college football season. Can you believe it? And we still haven't picked our quarterback yet for the Alabama Crimson Tide. They've got two good candidates, but they don't know who they're going to start yet. And I don't know if I'm going to be wagering with any of you fans out there for any of the games this year. I know a lot of you people like to gamble on the games and talk big and everything. And I'm going to have to sit around a while and see what hand I've been dealt this year with our team. But I'm going to leave you with a Roll Tide right now.
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0: Ozzy Osbourne and Crazy Train. 100.3 The River, Huntsville's greatest hits. By the way, thank you all for so many nice birthday wishes sent to me on social media today. I heard from so many folks that I hadn't had a chance to see in a long time, and it really makes me feel nice and warm and fuzzy inside, and I appreciate you guys remembering me. And I had seen yesterday that actor John Stamos had a birthday, and every year, apparently, on his birthday, he posts a nude selfie of himself, and I told my wife about that. She absolutely loves John Stamos, and so she saw the picture and she said, well, why don't you do something like that? I just kind of laughed. And so anyway, she said, I'll take the picture. And she took it. And we posted it up on my Facebook page. You can go check it out right now, side by side, right next to John Stamos, and see which one you like the best. And I just want to let you know before you go there that mine was taken during a power outage with a really nasty thunderstorm last night. So there's that.
1: 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Are you ready? We're bringing the Rick Burgess Show to the 256. The Are You Ready Tour is rolling into town for one night only. 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The world's greatest garage band is reunited to rock the Rocket City October the 9th at the Mark C. Smith Concert Hall. 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

0: Ice Cube's Big 3 season has come down to this. The Big 3 Championship is coming to Charlotte. 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
10: Barry, good afternoon to you on your Thursday ride. Well, so far we're looking at a fender bender in Athens on Highway 72 eastbound before Highway 31. This will slow you down just a skosh. In the meantime, the construction works are as is. Gordon Terry Parkway east and westbound between 325 and Morgan Road. You do have road improvements from the traffic center. Tammy, Tom.
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100.3, the River, Huntsville's greatest hits. Hope you're having a great afternoon, and it could be an even bigger afternoon for you coming up here at 5 o'clock. 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

Billy Joel, an Uptown Girl, 100.3 The River, Huntsville's Greatest Hits. This is National Mosquito Day. Why do we have a day for mosquitoes? I mean, who wants to celebrate that? If you celebrate National Mosquito Day, your day's gonna suck, is all I'm saying.

0: 100.3 The River, Huntsville's greatest hits. I could use a cup of coffee about now, an extra boost in the afternoon. I was reading that men who drink more coffee daily have significantly higher total testosterone levels, too. So, you know what? You guys need to start drinking a little more coffee. I wouldn't be guzzling it or anything like that. That's not good for you. But, you know, a little extra coffee every day can help your testosterone. That's great. But I would also steer clear of the pumpkin spice lattes. I understand that actually reverses that whole trend.
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I know you want to get away. How about to Las Vegas in the middle of September for the iHeartRadio Music Festival? You'll have your next chance to win that and $1,000, airfare, hotel accommodations, big time fun. 5 o'clock, be listening here. Yeah.

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0: 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In addition to it being my birthday, August the 20th, every year for both of those. And National Radio Day is to celebrate us, radio personalities. By the way, Tinder did a survey 10 years ago in 2016. They said that radio personality was one of the sexiest jobs that you could have. And boy, now that answers the question as to why I got into radio way back in the day. And it wasn't because I had the perfect face for radio. And if you want to see demonstrations of sexy, just go to my Facebook page and check out side-by-sides John Stamos on his birthday yesterday and his nude selfie right next to mine. It's up there on the Facebook page. You can't miss it. You know, nobody's complained about that today. Thank goodness.
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100.3 The River, Huntsville's greatest hits. You know how you drive down Interstate 65 when you get near Montgomery and you see the Hank Williams Sr. Memorial Lost Highway? Well, that stretch of road, 50 miles, was dedicated on this date 29 years ago, back in 1997. Little trivia for you here in the great state of Alabama.

0: Elton John and your song, 100.3 The River, Huntsville's greatest hits. 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

0: stuff this song into the overhead bin. 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

100.3, The River, Huntsville's greatest hits. I'm Dan McClain. Let me ask you this. When you were in school, did you ever have a kid sitting next to you that smelled like he'd just eaten a Taco Bell or something like that? Well, we've got a story of a teacher that has just the thing for that, a special corner for those kids. 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

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Madonna leads the 2026 MTV Video Music Award nominations with 11 this year. She actually beat out in nominations Taylor Swift, of all people. Can you believe it? She's got it going on, Madonna, and that new music.

0: 100.3 The River, Huntsville's greatest hits. The Dan McLean Show till 7 o'clock. We're going to kick out a bunch more great music for you. Queen, Outkast, George Michael, Tom Petty, and the Heartbreakers are all coming up.
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Tom Petty and the Heartbreakers, 100.3 The River, Huntsville's greatest hits. College football season kicking off in about 2 weeks. Is it too soon to talk about the rivalry between Alabama and Tennessee, that big game coming up in October? I don't think it's too soon. In fact, we'll talk about it in 8 minutes.

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0: Twisted Sister, 100.3 The River, Huntsville's greatest hits. By the way, that reminds me of my twisted little sister, Blair Maples, from our sister station, 102.1 WDRM. She does the morning show over there, and she is a huge Tennessee fan for some reason or another. She's born and raised in Alabama, but she's a Tennessee fan, so that is what makes her twisted. And I was reading here, to make a long story short, third Saturday in October is rivalry game, Tennessee and Alabama. Alabama's got to travel to Tennessee, but this year, for the first time since 1970, both teams get to wear their home colors. And they're going to do that again next year when Tennessee travels to Alabama. So it's going to be crimson and white and that god-awful orange, or whatever the color that is that they wear up there in Tennessee. But you know what? The last time this happened was back in 1970. And it scares me because we got beat something fierce. What was it? I've got the score here somewhere. It was like 100-0 or something like that. Yeah, we lost that game. So anyway, not looking forward to it. It's bad luck. 24-0. Okay. Close to 100-0. Might as well have been.
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That's Prince and When Doves Cry, 100.3 The River, Huntsville's greatest hits. Thank you for joining me on my birthday today, and thank you for all the wonderful wishes on social media today. I appreciate it like you just don't know. And it's a big birthday for me. The numbers are starting to get so big, they're casting a shadow. Oh, my gosh. Anyway, thank you again. See you tomorrow at 3 o'clock. Here's Tom Cochran on The River.